0: Zedlines, keeping you informed about the important stuff.
1: Good morning, this is Aaliyah, Anastasia, and Mario with your 10 a.m. Zedlines. Welcome to Happy Hour. In local news, a training program has given Indigenous students in Northwest Queensland an opportunity to begin their healthcare career early. Deadly Start is a statewide school-based traineeship program that gives First Nations students paid hands-on healthcare experience when completing high school, which ranges from maternal health to aged care. Indigenous Workforce Coordinator Shannon McConaughey says people who train locally were more likely to stay and work in regional and remote areas, ultimately building a sustainable workforce. She says, quote, "We're investing into young people who are already based in the community and have strong ties to the community," unquote. More in local news, Brisbane City Council will provide a massive increase in bus trips for this year's River Fire to avoid repeating crowd crush incidents from last year. An additional 36,500 bus trips will be provided in the 19 minutes after the upcoming River Fire, which the Council Transport Chair Andrew Wine says, quote, almost five times the additional capacity provided last year. Managing the crowd in South Bank is challenging because most River Fire goers are more likely to go home directly after seeing the fireworks, causing a big rush in nearby stations. The council also says they will provide dedicated shuttle buses from major shopping centers and transport hubs, better signage, and 60 additional customer service staff, security guards, and bus marshals.
2: In national news, young boys in South Australia's Riverland are forming informal bike groups, with parents crediting them with getting children off screens and into the community. The so-called bike boys in Renmark include children aged between 10 and 16 who ride together after school and on weekends. Parents Daniel and Nicole Clark say giving their 11-year-old son Jude more freedom has helped build his confidence, independence, and social skills. Additionally, Daniel says the group has contributed to a renaissance of kids playing outside. Cyber psychology researcher Jocelyn Brewer says young children are still dealing with the effects of social isolation from COVID-19 pandemic, and being outside allows them to take mediated risks, explore their environment, and build communication skills. In more national news, the new Spirit of Tasmania ferry has arrived in Devonport for testing ahead of its planned October launch. Spirit of Tasmania 4 sailed into the Mersey River yesterday, drawing thousands of people to the riverfront. The testing will focus on loading systems, hydraulics, and other operations before the ship returns to Victoria. The ferry is expected to begin carrying passengers across Bay Strait in October. Premier Jeremy Rockcliffe says the arrival is, quote, the dawn of a new era for tourism, for freight, for Tasmania, end quote.
3: And in international news, a Croatian war refugee living in Sweden has tracked down a pair of siblings that sent him a Christmas present 33 years ago. Dalibor Sentic was 10 years old when he had to flee the recently independent Croatia in the 1990s. Months before, however, his spirits were lifted when he was sent a present by siblings Claire and Peter from the town of Mold in Wales. Saying the gift meant a lot during a time of great difficulty, the now 44-year-old Sentic leveraged a single image and limited details of the siblings in an online community forum for Mold. It took him 5 hours to track down and identify

Claire Powell and Peter Sanders to properly thank them. Sanders, who told the story to his three children, says that, quote, all of a sudden, all three of them wanted to put some toys and stuff in a box and send it out. For your weather today, Brisbane is partly cloudy with a medium chance of showers. It's currently 19 degrees with an expected maximum of 24. The fine danger is moderate and the UV index is predicted to reach 6, which is in the high band. That's all your news for 10 a.m. We'll be back at 11 a.m. with more. 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

At 4ZZZ, we acknowledge the traditional owners of the land on which we broadcast. We pay our respects to the elders past, present and emerging of the Turrbal and Jagera people. We acknowledge that their sovereignty over this land was never ceded.

0: You're listening to 4ZZZ. This is Transmission. My name is Elliot. Pronouns are he, him, and we have...
1: My name's Hazel. My pronouns are she, her.
0: Thank you for listening in. We just listened to Avi Engel with Tiny Blade, and before that, prior to the Zed Lines, we had 31 by Cuckoo Coco. Hi. Hey, Hazel.
1: Hi, Elliot. How are you doing?
0: Yeah, I'm good.
1: Yeah.
0: My first time actually running the panel. This is exciting.
1: I know. It's been a little bit since you've been in the studio lately, which
0: yeah.
1: is nice that you're coming in more. I always like hearing your voice.
0: Oh,
1: so it's
0: so
1: very,
0: sweet.
1: Very good.
0: Yeah, thank you. I initially was like, oh, what are we going to talk about? What are we going to talk about? But prior to starting up today, we were having a bit of a chat, and we were thinking, man, we really talk a lot about, like, gender-affirming healthcare specifically, and what that looks like for us and what that looks like for young people, and I thought, we haven't really talked about just generalized healthcare, like, what healthcare looks like.
1: Yeah, like, how different that experience is when you're dealing with a trans body versus just a...
0: Yeah.
1: Straight down the road, cisgender body.
0: Straight down the road, cisgender body, yeah. And I mean, obviously, like, if you have intersex conditions or whatever, so you're going to have
1: similar
0: experiences. Yeah.
1: For sure.
0: But, yeah, I was thinking about, I recently went in and got an IUD, and that experience was just so different and so interesting, you know, looking for any kind of birth control or healthcare in that way. Such a different experience. Like, have you had experiences similar, like, when it comes to...
1: Totally. I do have one that happened fairly recently to me, where I went to an andro-urologist, which is someone who deals specifically with penis, like the typically male genitalia, right?
0: Yeah.
1: And obviously that's already a pretty niche specialist, so there's not a lot of, like, explicitly queer clinic andro-urologists.
0: Totally.
1: And if you think about what the typical patient of an andro-urologist is, who's typically having issues with that part of the body,
0: yeah,
1: it was an interesting experience for me to be sitting in my dress and my makeup in this room that was otherwise full of somewhat sad-looking 50-year-old men. It was definitely... It was nice. I had to sort of, like, take ownership of myself and feel confident, which I did.
0: That's good.
1: But you definitely do get a strange feeling when you're trying to operate within a system that clearly does not have the capacity to accommodate for you specifically.
0: Yeah.
1: In any sort of sense about the vibe or the atmosphere, and just having to occupy this space that's clearly, like, a cis men's space. For the sake of getting healthcare that I need for my body, you know?
0: Yeah, absolutely. And yeah, exactly the same. There's so many things you actually have to really think about that otherwise you wouldn't, right? Like, thinking about, is this going to be a safe place for me? Are they going to understand, you know, what my body is like and what it does typically? Like, it's something that you just...
1: Yeah.
0: Don't really normally have to think about. Like, I've been seeing my GP for about 8 years. I've been medically transitioning for 5 years, and I was like, there is no way I'm going to this man for anything for my sexual health. He doesn't get it.
1: That's an interesting case, though, because it's someone who's been with you before, during, and currently with your journey with medically transitioning and still does not feel like someone you think is safe with understanding your medical needs.
0: Man, he has to look up every single time whether, like, what levels need to be checked for my blood tests.
1: Right.
0: And I get a blood test every 3 months, and every 3 months it's the same blood test, and he's looking for the same levels. It's been 5 years. Bro has no idea. I see him hovering over which one to select every time.
1: Right, totally. So there's, outside of people who are specialists, there is often this kind of feeling that people aren't really prepared to gain new knowledge to understand what our bodies need.
0: Yeah.
1: Or that in some ways they seem incapable of adapting.
0: Yeah, I mean, like, he's not... The reason I've been seeing him for 8 years is because he's very easy to do what I want, you know? Like, I go, hey, bud, I want this thing. Can you please do it for me? And he's like, yeah, sure.
1: There's a lot of value in a GP that doesn't challenge your experiences,
0: yeah,
1: for sure. Yeah,
0: yeah.
1: 100%.
0: Like, present, particularly when I first started seeing him, I was presenting as a cis woman. Somebody who doesn't argue against me and my pain.
1: Yeah, absolutely. That is hard to find. But you do feel now that you're presenting as a man, you're living with a, you know, medically transitioned trans body, you're needing to find people who are more specifically interested in what your specific needs are.
0: Yeah, for sure. And that's something that, like, it's not that I don't trust him to do the right thing, it's just that I don't really know that he really gets it.
1: And that is my biggest thing with healthcare, generally speaking, is just not knowing and having to roll the dice.
0: Yeah.
1: With specialists in particular.
0: Yeah.
1: This is where my first kind of tip comes. And you pointed out earlier, Elliot, this is not necessarily a universal tip, but when I need my general healthcare sorted, when I need a specialist, I try and just see the clinician who provides me my gender-affirming care because I know that he has a big short list of specialists and everything who are definitely trans-friendly.
0: For sure.
1: So I know when I get a physio, they're not going to be freaked out by the way my body is. Yeah. I know that if I'm getting a skin check, they're not going to be confused about what my arrangement is. Like, that kind of stuff is very valuable. And I had the fortune of being at a bulk build place when you know, I developed this technique, but you were telling me, Elliot, that's not something accessible to you.
0: No, yeah. I mean, when I was getting gender-affirming care initially, it was through the Stonewall Clinic. Shout out to Graham, who is now retired. And, yeah, like, it was great, but it was also expensive. You know, he's a gender specialist. It was, I think, I want to say, like, $150 out of pocket.
1: Oh, wow. Something no, that like is that. Very expensive.
0: Yeah, because he was listed as a specialist. It's kind of like going to see a psychiatrist or something.
1: Absolutely.
0: So you do get a little bit back, but like really not enough to warrant going every 3 months or whatever, you know, to go get my shot.
1: Definitely. That's a very different context for me. Because for me, whilst the place was also bulk billed, it's now shifted away from that. But additionally, it was a general practitioner who has the specialty in gender-affirming care, but I'm not seeing them as a specialist, you know? So I guess my best advice there is to try and seek out professionals who have networks, who have people who they can refer you to comfortably.
0: 100%. And, like, that's what I ended up doing with my IUD situation. You know, I was like, I can't go to my GP for this. So I ended up going to the healthcare clinic at the QUT campus in Kelvin Grove. And because I was like, you know, it's a university. They're seeing a lot of students. They're seeing, you know, a lot of young people. The students themselves are people that are giving you the care. They've got, obviously, you know, supervisors and stuff to make sure they don't mess you up with anything. But, like, there's more of a chance that they're going to be chill.
1: Yeah. These are often younger, more flexible practitioners.
0: Yeah, exactly. And obviously you also get a little bit of a discounted rate seeing a student because they're still learning. And it worked out well. They were really good. They were super, super lovely with my care, you know. No question, they gave me the green whistle for the pain relief during the procedure.
1: Oh, that's beautiful. That's great.
0: They were like, yeah, no, you know, you're likely to have some level of atrophy, so it's really important that we're careful with you.
1: Oh, wow, that's very informed.
0: They were super, super informed, and they were like, you know, really...
1: Oh, clear. Amazing. Sorry, we've just had a subscriber. So just real quick, thank you so much for subscribing. When we get your name, we'll say it.
0: Yeah, thank you so much. That's
1: muchly appreciated.
0: Yeah, so it was like, yeah, they were super well informed. They were really careful about the whole situation. They were very clear about everything. They were really, really accommodating. And that was huge. I don't expect that level of care all the time.
1: Totally.
0: Yeah.
1: I think that's really valuable. It's nice to be able to find a way that you can find that experience that's not at expense, that's not at going super far out of your way.
0: Yeah.
1: Because the unfortunate reality is, especially for my journey with my healthcare, unfortunately, when you are a unique case for a lot of practitioners like we are, you have to go pretty far out of your way to find someone who's safe, to find someone who's experienced, or to justify and explain yourself to someone who doesn't understand.
0: Yeah.
1: And then you're really entering territory where it starts to get dicey what level of quality care you're going to receive from this person.
0: Absolutely.
1: Because,
0: absolutely.
1: I mean, even the best doctors, if they're not on their game, if they're thrown off somehow, honest mistakes can happen, let alone prejudiced ones. Yeah. So it is worrying to have to operate under that sort of uncertainty.
0: Yeah, yeah. It can be a real concern. And, you know, it's something that we all have to be aware of, particularly, like, you know, this isn't isolated to trans people. You know, you see a lot of this with women, or you see a lot of this mm-hmm. with people living with disability.
1: Also, with Indigenous communities.
0: With Indigenous communities.
1: Huge healthcare gap.
0: Yeah, yeah.
1: So in any way, if you stray from the norm.
0: White.
1: Yeah. Yeah, with what doctors are reasonably, sorry, not as in reasonably, as in typically trained with, is what I mean to say. Then, yeah, you face this difficulty of having to advocate for yourself constantly mm-hmm. or seek out often expensive and inaccessible specialists.
0: Yeah, absolutely.
1: And at the end of the day, you know, we'll get more into it, but I feel the unfortunate reality is you got to find a mixture of those things to make it work.
0: Yeah.
1: Yeah.
0: 100%. Well, on that note, let's go into some more music.
1: For sure.
0: We're going to listen to False Prophet by Deadhead Redemption.
1: By the way, I also just want to say, listeners, obviously we have a big trans audience and ally audience as well. If you have any personal experiences with this, or if you have any questions that you would just like to sort of express or talk about, feel free to text in. The text line is 0420-626-733. We're really happy to hear from you. And these kinds of discussions are always best when they're communal ones, because we learn from each other too.
0: 100%. It's always so interesting hearing other people's journeys and experiences. So. Mm-hmm. For sure, please do. All right, we'll run it in.
1: Catch you after the break.
0: Absolutely.
2: Brothers, sisters, the congregation stands at a crossroads of faith and fear.
3: Testify.
2: There are those

0: degrees of your false prophet.
1: Welcome back. That was False Prophet by Deadhead Redemption. This is Transmission. You're listening to 4ZZZ.
2: Ahoy.
1: My name is Elliot. My pronouns are he, him.
2: My name's Hazel. My pronouns are she, her.
1: Yeah.
2: It's kind of fun to go over a song like that.
1: Yeah.
2: And then just be like, hi, you're listening to the radio.
1: Yeah. I want to say, we got a sub earlier, just before...
2: Absolutely.
1: ...that little music break, and... They didn't say who they were, but thank you all the same.
2: Yes.
1: We did get a sub earlier in the show that I missed from Colin in Ashgrove. Thank you so much for that.
2: Thank you, Colin. It's always nice when we get subscribers coming in.
1: Yeah.
2: Folks, if you aren't aware, 4ZZZ is a completely volunteer-based organization. 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
1: Yep.
2: And in doing so, you're helping us put on the radio. 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
1: It's constant.
2: Absolutely. Mm. And that's done on the support of all the volunteers and the subscribers. And mind you, all the volunteers themselves are subscribers. 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Top it off. It's tax deductible, folks. It's win-win-win-win.
1: Yeah.
2: So if you want to, you can head to 4zzz.org.au/support. You can see all the different price points you can subscribe at and also enter yourself into a draw for a monthly prize giveaway.
1: Yeah. It's a really cute time. It's so well worth doing.
2: Absolutely.
1: Yeah, 100%.
2: I look forward to every year when I renew my subscription.
1: Yeah.
2: And that's not a joke. That sounds very...
1: No, me too. And it's genuinely so fun. And like, people say, oh, you have too many tote bags. I say, I don't have enough tote bags.
2: Everyone needs more tote bags.
1: I need more tote bags. So that's why I get the Passionates up when we have our radiothon, because get a cutie little tote bag, nice new shirt.
2: Absolutely.
1: Yeah.
2: And you know what? I'll be honest on the other side of things. I just do a full subscription every time.
1: Which is so fair.
2: I don't have that much money.
1: That's completely fair. I budget for it. Which sounds, you know, a little bit silly, but it's, for me, worth it. Plus, like you said, stacked deductible. So
2: yeah, and look, if you don't feel like supporting, maybe your pet does. You can, for $25, subscribe your pet. My 21-year-old cat, Mia, has been a staunch supporter of 21. Oh. I know, so you know she knows music. And yeah, she's been a staunch supporter for a few years now. So if you want to get like Mia, you can go ahead and subscribe to 4ZZZ.
1: 100%. So, now that we've talked about that, I want to talk about the news because I forgot to play it when we first started off the show. So I'm going to play that.
2: Mm-hmm.
1: We're going to hear some news and events for this week, and then we'll jump right back into it.
2: No stress.
1: Thank you.
3: Good morning. My name is Ray, and this is your news and events for the week of the 24th of August 2026. In national news, in South Australia, self-described conservative think tank Women's Forum Australia has been stoking fears after an internal review of South Australia Health revealed that 22 children were given gender-affirming treatment without first seeing a psychiatrist. Though details are vague, as the review has not been released due to patient confidentiality concerns, it appears the reference is to puberty blockers, which are routinely prescribed for cisgender children without any mental health evaluation. In response, a statement from SA Health said the children received their initial mental health assessment from the senior mental health clinician instead of a psychiatrist, but that the treatment was always appropriate. Women's and Children's Health Network Chief Executive Rebecca Graham said in each case, psychiatrists later endorsed the diagnosis. As in the case of the 2025's investigation into the Cairns Sexual Health Service, the subtext seems clear. Some clinicians are bending the rules to allow trans children to obtain care. Whether this represents a danger, as Women's Forum Australia allege, or a form of clinician activism in response to overly restrictive and unfair policies around trans healthcare is open to dispute. The Labor government has passed an NDIS amendment bill that will remove 241,000 disabled people off the NDIS. This is a tough time for the disability community and for fellow disabled trans people. Reach out to community during this time. 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Congratulations to all the winners and nominees of the 12th Victorian Pride Awards, including a fellow radio host over at 3CR, Sally Goldner, for winning the award for Outstanding Contribution to Media. For over 20 years, Sally Goldner has hosted Out of the Pan, a community radio show on 3CR that explores the boundaries of sex or gender, including transgender, bisexual, and polyamorous issues. In her acceptance speech, Sally said, "Stay difficult and stay happy, stay proudly queer." And that's the bottom line, because Sal Goldner said so. In events, as part of Melt Festival, the Trans Theatre Symposium is running a three-day program of masterclasses, new play developments, showings and panels. As part of the program, an open call is now inviting emerging writers and creators to apply for targeted development sessions in October. You can also participate in a collaborative multimedia project celebrating queer expression and community through Melt and Collab called Fashioning Queer Identities. Open to all experience levels, this free project includes 7 creative workshops, 1 photo shoot, and a pop-up exhibition to showcase your work. For more information on both these events, head to melt.org.au. Transjoy Meanjin has their first book club this Sunday, the 30th of August, from 2pm at Gender Health Australia. If you'd like to join them to chat about Meredith Russo's book Birthday, book your place by visiting at Transjoy Meanjin on Instagram to find out more info. My name is Ray, I use they, them pronouns, and that's all for this week in news and events.
2: Thanks, Ray.
1: Jinx. Thank you, Ray. That was awesome. Yeah, so we are today talking about medicine, medical.
2: Yeah. Medicinal, the general healthcare experience.
1: Yeah.
2: Trans people.
1: Yes. Rather than gender specific healthcare, but just going to the doctor.
2: Absolutely.
1: And what that can be like living as a trans person.
2: Yeah.
1: Yeah.
2: I feel like something interesting to get into is that I kind of have, and a lot of people relate to this in general with transition, but I've got like 2 identities that exist within the healthcare system.
1: Mm.
2: I have, you know, my chosen name, Hazel, and my correct pronouns and everything in some medical contexts.
1: Yeah. Yeah.
2: Then in others, I don't.
1: Mm-hmm.
2: It's my dead name and he, him. And so What happens is I have my specialist who is very good, but sometimes hard to get in to see at quick notice. And that is who I go to for anything particularly sensitive, for anything where I worry about the specific, you know, experience of a specialist, where I fear they would be prejudiced or misunderstand my needs by not understanding my body.
1: Yeah.
2: But then if I just need results quickly, I just go to a local GP who I know is available. I go with all of my current legal information, and I just put up with it, you know?
1: Yeah.
2: And
1: yep.
2: It's not a great way to go about things, but it is currently the way that I've had to do it to make it work.
1: Mm.
2: For example, I recently dislocated my knee in a way that was bad enough that I am on worker's cover for it. And in doing so, I had to, just get a specialist, get a GP as quickly as I could in order to ensure I was supported whilst unable to work because of my injury.
1: Mm.
2: And so I didn't really have the luxury of waiting the month or so it would take for me to book in with my specialist, you know?
1: Yeah, for sure. Mm. That's, yeah, such a huge pain. Like, I have a different experience because I did every level of transition, social, medical, legal, whatever, within the same week, essentially.
2: Wow. I mean, good. That's a healthy approach.
1: I was like, pushed it off for 26 years and then went, all right, everything all at once, thank you.
2: Yeah.
1: And So all of my... I also have the privilege of being born in Canberra, so you can change your gender marker on your birth certificate down there, which means that pretty much everything has been changed everywhere else as well.
2: Yeah, great.
1: The only stipulation of that being, for as an example, when I went to go get the IED, they placed my sex as female because it's an IED. It makes sense. It's sex specific.
2: It's relevant to the specific healthcare. It's relevant
1: to the procedure, to the specific healthcare, yeah.
2: Totally.
1: But when I'm doing something otherwise, you know, physio, you know, some other random things.
2: Everything's all aligned
1: with how I present, how I look to the world.
2: Yeah.
1: So...
2: But that does come as a double-edged sword, doesn't it?
1: 100%, because then I also have the worries and concerns that there's going to be questions asked, like or something that's like, oh, what if they ask me about, I don't know, something that's more generically, you know, cis male
2: something
1: specific, I don't know.
2: Something typical in men's health that wouldn't be relevant to you.
1: Yeah.
2: Or additionally, the idea that you've got... potential misunderstandings about what your body needs. If you're a trans man, you may have risks of issues to do with, you know, periods and, you know, that kind of experience can be hard to get across to doctors who have a very firm idea of what you are.
1: Absolutely. And, like, you know, there's always the question of, oh, what medication do you take? And then, like, I list off my medication and I always forget. I always forget the testosterone. I'm like, that's not a medication that I take because it's just not on my mind.
2: It's just what your body does.
1: it's not something that I'm like, that's medication. Just like, that's the thing that I need to do to be me. That's, yeah.
2: Totally.
1: I don't see it as a medical intervention despite the fact that it absolutely is.
2: But also, gosh, just the awkwardness of explaining that you have HRT to a healthcare professional that doesn't understand it.
1: Absolutely.
2: Because within their purview, they're invested in making sure they understand what every med you're taking does.
1: Yeah.
2: But if they don't understand HRT, it's a very awkward and kind of stilted conversation explaining what and why.
1: Yeah, and then, unless they see my top surgery scars I've had, like, ECGs and stuff where they've seen that, a lot of them just assume that I'm just a low testosterone cis man. And I'm getting HRT as a result of having low testosterone. Because I have the, you know, extreme privilege of passing quite well, I have these assumptions given to me. And even opposite to that, if people see the top surgery scars but don't know I'm on hormones, a lot of them think that I have gynecomastia. Or gynecomastia, or what, you know. Yeah, there's so many different layers to it.
2: It's very interesting.
1: It's super, super interesting. And it's like, you know, do I disclose? Do I not? Like, what?
2: And also, it adds to all this air of uncertainty about how a healthcare professional is going to approach you.
1: Yeah, yeah.
2: And, I mean, there's also just the reality that when you transition, your body is not a cis person's body.
1: Mm.
2: We are not stupid. We all know this, right? Yeah. And that means there are comorbidities associated with your gender assigned at birth that you may still need considered that a doctor may not at all consider when talking to you.
1: Absolutely.
2: You know,
1: absolutely.
2: Especially in women's health, there's a lot of conditions that are specifically often targeting women writ large. That if you've transitioned... you know, AFAB to masculine presenting.
1: Yeah.
2: You then have to deal with the fact that those comorbidities can still exist depending on what they are.
1: Yeah.
2: But you might have a doctor completely overlook them or refuse to investigate them.
1: Yeah.
2: Which, again, is its own whole challenge.
1: Yeah, 100%. You know, I was diagnosed with PMOS when I was a teenager, and I have not looked at that since transitioning.
2: Interesting.
1: Nobody's checked that out, seen what it's up to.
2: Is that something that you feel concerned about?
1: Not really.
2: Okay.
1: I'm sure it's fine.
2: I mean, I've been there. I've had health stuff I absolutely should have gotten checked. I mean, to potentially tell a very personal story here, it was honestly one of my wake-ups to the fact that I might be trans.
1: Mm.
2: No, I was identifying that I had these feelings. I didn't really want to handle it, didn't want to think about it. And then there was a mysterious lump in my genitals, and I didn't get it checked out for a while. And finally, I saw a doctor, and of course, they go panic mode about that because, of course, it can be cancer. And getting that all checked out And whilst that was all happening, I was doing the sort of the mental math and thinking about it, and I was like, okay, there's a very real chance, depending on how this goes, that I might have to have something removed. And I thought about that, because I understand that's typically considered a very intense thing to go through.
1: Mm.
2: And I went, well, I don't mind.
1: Yeah.
2: And then when I was thinking about that, I was like, well, that's not a normal response of a cis dude.
1: Yeah.
2: I should analyze this a little more.
1: Yeah, for sure. No, I definitely had a very similar experience, like, somewhat similar, I guess. Do you remember when Delta Goodrum, going back a little while, Delta Goodrum was diagnosed with breast cancer?
2: Not specifically.
1: No, I think you're probably a bit younger than I am.
2: go on, though.
1: She was diagnosed with breast cancer at, like, 21 or 22. She was young.
2: Yeah.
1: And I remember being a kid, and I was pre-puberty, but I still kind of had this...
2: You kind of fantasized about
1: it? What if I could get that? Then I wouldn't have to have boobs.
2: Yeah. That's so interesting.
1: Which is a wild thought for an 8-year-old to have, you know? Like,
2: yeah, it was barely even an issue in your life at that point.
1: Yeah.
2: Yeah. And you know what? Like, that's exactly a similar feeling to what I had there, where, like, a little part of you vicariously through that concept... In a kind of almost toxic way, is like, God, wouldn't that be nice if I had a traditional medical excuse for this need that I have and can't put a name on?
1: Yeah, I had this weird, like, I felt awful about wanting that because, like, there's so many people go through this thing and it's awful.
2: And it's terrible,
1: It's a really horrific, horrific disease. And here I was like, oh, I wish.
2: Yeah, like, it's got everything to do with the fact that you hadn't processed yet.
1: Yeah.
2: Who you were and what your needs were.
1: No, absolutely.
2: And your mind just got given this opportunity to imagine a reality that suits you.
1: Yeah.
2: Yeah, absolutely.
1: Yeah.
2: That is so interesting. It's nice to hear that that's kind of a shared experience. I do wonder if anyone else has experienced a similar thing.
1: I have seen, you know, online, not that we should take everything online, you know, as reality, but I have seen that that's been a common thread.
2: I will also, on that, I think it's important we understand, I mentioned before, the ways in which our bodies will still carry some medically important traits from transitioning that may be dysphoric to consider and to think about. But additionally, we need to be hyper aware of the ways in which our bodies do align with our preferred gender.
1: Absolutely.
2: And, like, you know, for example... It's taken me a long time to be sensitive to the fact that I can get breast cancer and that I need to inspect that, that I need to be aware of that.
1: Yeah.
2: Because it's never been something that I've needed to worry about. It's never something I've thought about.
1: No.
2: But now, I mean, I have breasts. I can develop breast cancer.
1: 100%.
2: It's important that you're actively checking for that. And it's taken me time to recognize that a lot of important women's health information is stuff that I need to be consuming as well and considering for myself.
1: And the interesting thing with breast cancer specifically, is that men can also develop breast cancer.
2: Mm.
1: Like, it's a thing that actually exists. Everyone has breast tissue to some degree.
2: Of course. So it's an underappreciated side of that as well.
1: Yeah. And you should also be aware, as if you're a trans mask person that has had top surgery, you can also still get breast cancer, even having lost breast tissue through surgery. So it's important to be aware of these things and to make sure you're looking after yourself and being aware of what your body's up to.
2: For sure. And, like, you know, I want to say this sensitively because, of course, a gender transition for some people is very medical, for some people it's not. And there's a number of different ways in which we all go through it. Our bodies respond differently to it.
1: Mm-hmm.
2: And on top of all of that, you can feel very dysphoric about unfortunate realities about your health.
1: Yeah.
2: So I definitely am not, I don't mean to stomp over that when I talk about this, but you have to be aware of the, I think, quite beautiful mix of things our bodies are.
1: Absolutely.
2: We're not cisgender people. I think we are powerful and beautiful for that.
1: Mm-hmm.
2: I love that I'm not cisgender, but that does mean that my healthcare is a complicated mixture of needs that I need to be very sensitive to and I need to keep my mind on. And I think it's really interesting having this chat about it, and I think in future it would be really good to collate some resources together.
1: Absolutely,
2: about this, because the more we talk about it, the more I'm realizing just how much more knowledge I need about this too.
1: Yeah, for sure. I think it's something that we could definitely, you know, definitely really, you know, gain something from in finding out more about what we all need and what resources are out there for us, like what GPs are safe, what specialists are safe, what low-cost options there might be if you can't go see a gender specialist that costs, you know, $300.
2: Totally. And even just, like, strange idiosyncrasies about your health you wouldn't have thought about otherwise.
1: Yeah.
2: Like exactly what you said about you can still develop breast cancer after you've had top surgery.
1: Yeah.
2: Which, you know, it does make sense, but it's not something I'd ever thought about before.
1: No, the only reason I ever found out about that was through a trans mask Facebook group. Because, unfortunately, a young man did lose his life because he didn't find out until...
2: That's tragic. Yeah.
1: You know, it's... Yeah, hectic. Our bodies are wild, wild things, you know? They can do so many things.
2: And, you know, there again, that's the value of community. That's why programs like this are important and valuable.
1: Mm-hmm.
2: That's why it's important and valuable to talk to your specialist, talk to the other people in your life who have these shared experiences and learn from each other.
1: Absolutely. Community is vital.
2: Yeah.
1: Yeah.
2: So we're happy to learn from you. Share your thoughts if you'd like. But
1: yeah, please.
2: Otherwise, I'm very much enjoying this chat. I feel like I'm learning a lot about it, about myself and you as well.
1: Yeah, it's a great time. I'm really loving it. So I'm thinking... What we might do is...
2: Play some music?
1: Play some music.
2: I'm with it. I like it. You know what? I like this crazy idea.
1: Yeah.
2: We're on the radio?
1: Let's play some music.
2: What if we put some music on it?
1: Whoa.
2: That's a good idea.
1: Yeah. What a thought. All right.
2: Breaking new ground.
1: Enjoy.
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2: Good morning.
3: 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This track comes with a language warning.
0: My broken tooth is still on the bitumen. You can still.
2: Good morning. This is Anastasia, Aaliyah, and Mario with your 11 a.m. Zedlines. In local news, one of Queensland's four state-owned explosive facilities is set to increase its operations for the first time in decades. The Bajul Explosives Reserve, which has been in operation since 1913, stores and makes explosives mainly for use in the mining industry. It was expanded by 600 hectares in 2022 and will soon be putting the extra space to work. The site expansion is expected to create more than 100 local jobs, but the expansion is a sign that the local mining industry has been experiencing a period of significant growth. In more local news, under new Brisbane City Council planning laws that came into effect last week, smaller blocks and taller buildings will be allowed in some local suburbs in the attempt to unlock more landing for housing. The current minimum block size is reduced from 260 square metres down to 120 square metres, with height limits being pushed to 3 or 4 stories depending on the property. The news comes after a driveway built on a block size of 185 square metres was sold to a local investor and developer with the intention of turning it into a property.
4: In national news, a $20 million upgrade in one of Western Australia's largest avocado packing sheds has resulted

0: More in national news, a recent Australian study has found parents of young children with disabilities are twice as likely to feel distressed and not in good health. Lead researcher Dr. Catherine Wade says, quote, "There's something going on for parents right now that's putting them under stress, that's making parents feel that they're not doing a good enough job," end quote. This finding comes as the government prepares to move children with, quote, low to moderate support needs from the National Disability Insurance Scheme to the new Thriving Kids program that will begin in October. This reform leaves some families feeling uncertain whether the new system will give the support their children need.
1: And in international news, the Democratic Republic of Congo's struggle against a recent Ebola outbreak is receiving some much-needed relief as thousands of vaccine doses arrive in the country. 16,250 Ervebo vaccines arrived in Kinshasa's Ngili International Airport on Friday, with 70,000 more doses expected from the World Health Organization and its partners. Though the Ervebo vaccines are mostly targeted towards the Zaire strain of Ebola, the WHO stated that it may also provide some protection against the currently active Bundibuyo strain. However, response and control of the outbreak is still hampered by difficulties in contact tracing, hidden transmissions, regional instability, and mass movement coordination within the region. For your weather today, Brisbane is still cloudy with the possibility of showers. It's currently 21 degrees with an expected maximum of 24. The fire danger is moderate and the UV index is predicted to reach 6, which is in the high band. That is all your news for 11 a.m. We'll be back tomorrow morning with more. In the meantime, you can find us on Facebook or head to 4zzz.org.au.
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2: Welcome back. You're listening to Transmission on 4ZZZ. My name is Elliot. I go by he, him pronouns.
3: My name's Hazel. I go by she, her pronouns.
2: So you just listened to Feed No Evil by Abyssinia Black. Thank you, Kim, for requesting it. It's a great track.
3: Absolutely appreciated.
2: And before that, we listened to Broken Tooth by Worm Girls. And then prior to Zed Lines, we had The Bones of You by Silver Circus and Bitter Start by Sunsick Daisy.
3: I gotta say, nice music picks today, Elliot.
2: Oh, thank you.
3: It's been a good playlist.
2: Yeah, we've had a lot of like great tracks coming through in our new releases and stuff like that. It's a good time.
3: There's always good new trans music coming out.
2: Yeah.
3: For those who aren't aware, on Transmission, we just play trans musicians.
2: Yeah, transgender diverse.
3: Every minute of music you've heard on Transmission, barring some hyper-specific exceptions, is just all trans.
2: Yeah.
3: So, like, there is just that much. You would think, like, 2 hours of radio every week playing mostly new trans music that you'd get a little thin on supplies, but yeah, we don't. There's just so much.
2: And you know what's crazy as well? Most of these tracks have been Australian or local.
3: Yeah, absolutely.
2: Like, I think in my list, I think there's 2 or 3 overseas tracks.
3: Mm.
2: So it's like, we're not even thinking about worldwide.
3: Yeah, this is just local, Australian.
2: This is just local tracks.
3: That is one of my favourite things about being on Transmission is the amount of exposure I've had to just the genuinely really vibrant and good queer trans music scene in Australia writ large, but also especially in Brisbane. There is a lot.
2: There's so much great music in Brisbane. It's awesome. And, like, the artists that we have are super cool.
3: Yeah, absolutely.
2: Super cool folks. Like, yeah, I love it.
3: We get to talk to them, isn't that nice?
2: We do.
3: It's a real treat.
2: It's a real treat. Yeah.
3: But you know what's not a real treat? Healthcare.
2: What a great little segue. I love that.
3: Thank you.
2: A good
3: transition, if you will.
2: Oh.
3: Yeah.
2: Yeah. Healthcare. We've been talking about healthcare in our show today. Not gender-specific healthcare, but healthcare as gendered people.
3: Yeah, in the context of being gender diverse.
2: Yeah.
3: What is normal healthcare experiences?
2: Yeah, yeah. I kind of want to slip a little bit away from that, but still somewhat related. We sort of briefly talked about this in the break there, and I had this experience getting an ECG for, I don't know if y'all know what it is, but it's just to measure your heart rate.
3: An echocardiogram.
2: Echocardiogram for your fancy folks. to measure my heart rate. And so obviously I had to have my shirt off for that. And as mentioned before, I've had top surgery, so I do have some scarring. And I also experience, what's the word? When you get thick scars.
3: Oh, Lord. I feel like I know the word, too.
2: I can't remember. They're thick. They're pink. It's obvious. They're obvious scarring, which I like, you know, personally. Yeah. I am thankful for that because
3: I enjoy it as a reminder of what you've done, where you've come.
2: And as an indicator of my transness as well. As somebody who does look quite cis, it helps to make others feel safe if I'm shirtless for whatever reason.
3: Right.
2: You know.
3: Yeah,
2: just,
3: yeah.
2: Just
3: whatever context you might be sure.
2: I don't know. so I was at my GP clinic, and the nurse was a new nurse that I hadn't met before, and she was performing the ECG, and she was also giving me my shot at the same time, because I have to get that every 11, 12 weeks. And she looks at my chest, and you can see she's taken aback. She does a visible, without the noise, but you know, I'm trying to give you an image.
3: She gives you a little shocked double take.
2: Little shocked double take, and she immediately clocks that I'm trans as a result. And she goes, oh, you know, and she asked me some questions about it. You know, she's asking, you know, if it was painful, if I'm bothered by the scarring, if, you know, if I'm going to do anything about it. She goes, are you going to do anything about it? Like, and I was like, no, I'm fine with the scars. They don't really bother me. And she's like, oh, well, what about, like, when you're going out? What about when you're, like, at the beach or whatever? And I was like, oh, well, you know, I'm not much of a beach goer anyway. You know, it doesn't really bother me. I don't go out there topless in public super often. And her immediate response was, oh, well, then what's the point?
3: That's just, that is crazy.
2: And I sort of looked at her and I was like, well, it, you know, it makes me comfortable. Like, I feel better in my body.
3: Like, yeah, absolutely.
2: What I had there before was extremely uncomfortable and extremely unpleasant for my living day to day.
3: Yeah, it was a source of dysphoria.
2: Yeah. And then she proceeded to talk to me about her trans friend who, you know, she was saying, oh yeah, no, he has this experience and he has that experience, blah, blah, blah, blah, blah. And over the course of the, ECG and everything, I find out that the person that, she's talking about is actually a trans woman.
3: Mm.
2: She's actively misgendering this woman to me the whole time.
3: That is supposedly a friend.
2: Supposedly a friend.
3: She wants to talk about.
2: Yeah.
3: Real quick, though. Subscriber. Really?
2: Thank you, Jan Kennedy. Jan from Kennedy. Sorry. Jan from Kennedy.
3: Kennedy
2: Jan. Thank you so much, Jan, for your subscription. We
3: Muchly
2: really appreciate
3: appreciated.
2: It. That's really sweet.
3: Thank you.
2: That
3: sounds so uncomfortable.
2: Super uncomfortable. I sort of sat there and I was like, this is uncomfortable, but I'm like, is it inappropriate? Like, I've been so, I don't know, like, my experience in the healthcare system and the questions I get on a day-to-day basis, I get so used to it. And then it wasn't until I talked to some other people about it that I was like,
3: oh, that does suck.
2: Actually, that was really inappropriate and kind of sucky.
3: Yeah,
2: and
3: totally.
2: And I went back to my GP for my next appointment and I was like, hey, just so you know, this is the experience that I had.
3: She's not
2: with
3: like
2: this
3: a
2: nurse. That was really uncomfortable.
3: It's not
2: and
3: someone
2: really
3: you'd consider safe. Yeah, you know, like, or comfortable around.
2: Yeah, next time I come back, like, can we make sure that I'm not seeing her for, you know, my shot or for whatever else? Because I just don't.
3: Yeah,
2: feel great with her.
3: Absolutely.
2: Yeah.
3: Also, just this is a very common thing with people who don't have the trans experience or particularly familiar or sensitive to the trans experience. And it's extra disappointing to see it in someone who works in healthcare with queer people.
2: Mm.
3: But just this total misunderstanding why we do what we do.
2: Yeah.
3: This idea that you should be upset about the scars and feel ashamed about that, or if you aren't showing off your chest, why would you get top surgery? Just this weird warped view that we are doing this for other people. That, like, what matters to us explicitly is just what other people think when they look at us.
2: Exactly, yeah. And, like, if that was the case, I would never have transitioned at all. Because my biggest fear going into transitioning was that I wouldn't pass. And and not so much for other people, but for myself, that I wouldn't feel.
3: That barrier would have been insurmountable if that was your only purpose for transitioning.
2: Yeah.
3: Yeah.
2: And, like, if it was that I really needed to be viewed socially as a man and that's it, and that was the only reason I would ever transition, I wouldn't have done it. The fear would have been too much.
3: Yeah. I think you're totally right about that, because people are forgetting the reason it's called gender-affirming care, the reason we do it through the healthcare system is because it is treating dysphoria.
2: Yeah.
3: It's to help with, and I should clarify, this is for medical transitions I'm talking about here. You do not need to have dysphoria to be trans and to transition. But when it comes to the popular understanding of why trans people do anything, it is upsetting how many people feel that we are doing it with exclusivity to just appear different for the sake of social reasons.
2: Yeah.
3: And often it's so much more internal. You know, whether or not you medically transition, whether or not you have dysphoria, it's for internal purposes that you do it.
2: Yeah, we're not doing it for anybody else or for any other reason external to ourselves.
3: Yeah, and when it comes to wanting to be socially accepted, wanting to pass and all of these things, That is true. A lot of us have those desires, but it comes out of a reflection of that internal need.
2: And honestly, I think a lot of it is societal too. Like, yeah, a lot of our desire to pass and a desire to,
3: I mean, it's safety.
2: Be integrated. It's a safety thing. It's a natural experience of like wanting to be welcomed and included and feel for sure. safe. And that can be said for everything, right? That can be said for any kind of experience. Like, the reason that we present in any kind of way to fit into any community is to fit into a community and to feel accepted yeah. and feel welcomed and safe.
3: And, you know, for me with my transition, I try to pass and I want to pass. I do not feel that it is the hallowed journey of all trans people to try and pass. And I certainly don't think it's a necessary part of transitioning.
2: Mm.
3: But for me, the goal has never been to be female.
2: Yeah.
3: I didn't transition to be a woman. I transitioned to be Hazel.
2: Mm.
3: And for me, my personal identity is kind of complicated. There's more to it.
2: Yeah.
3: Than just wanting to go by she, her pronouns. The reason I want to pass and I want people to say she, her is because I want people to get the message about what I want them to respect about me.
2: Yeah.
3: It's more nuanced than just looking at the mirror one day and being like, nah, that's just going to be a woman. And I just want people to look at me and say that's a woman and stuff. Like, that, it's internalized.
2: Yeah.
3: And wanting people to treat me that way is just a reflection of those internal needs, needing that type of affirmation to fight off dysphoria. 100%. That's my personal journey.
2: Yeah. Yeah. And like you said, every journey is different. Everybody's experiences are different for why they want to go through this process. But nobody, in my understanding, nobody's out here being like, yeah, I'm doing this for anybody else.
3: For sure. So it makes those comments that you received really quite gross.
2: Mm.
3: That she has this total misunderstanding of why you would be doing any of it. And the fact that, as a healthcare professional, she would feel comfortable feeling the need to challenge
2: yeah.
3: anything about the way you're going about your own healthcare like that.
2: 100%.
3: It's really quite gross. And unfortunately, not surprising or unheard of.
2: No. And I'm okay with questions. I welcome questions within a respectful sense. Like, my GP, like I said, I don't really trust him for trans stuff generally because he doesn't really get it. He doesn't really know anything. But I welcome his questions about it because he genuinely wants to learn and understand from me, from my experience.
3: Totally. There's merit to be gained from that.
2: Yeah.
3: Yeah.
2: Yeah. But being out here challenging is different from questioning, for sure.
3: Mm. Mm.
2: Yeah.
3: Yeah. Do you have, you know, when you reflect on that, do you have any sort of thoughts about how to handle a situation like that?
2: I think in the moment, like, I'm not a very confrontational person. I really struggle with that in
3: yeah.
2: the moment. Like,
3: yeah.
2: it takes me a little bit to process things. Like, everyone has their own ways of handling these things, and I don't think any of them are wrong. But, you know, I sort of, like I said, kind of went away from it being a little bit confused and a little bit like, what? And throughout the conversation, I was just kind of being like, uh-huh, yeah, okay, cool. And, you know,
3: sort of like a little bit dissociated from it.
2: A little bit. Yeah. And you know, when she asked me direct questions, you know, I was like, well, you know, I guess, you know, I don't really go to the beach. And I don't think I had it in me to sort of really challenge her assumptions because I just didn't really know the rhetoric of how to handle that.
3: Yeah.
2: And then, yeah, I think after the fact, because of who I am as a person, you know, listening to the way I described it to people and hearing their thoughts, I was like, oh, yeah, maybe I should say something or do something about this.
3: It's hard to, in the moment, try and be an advocate all the time.
2: Yeah.
3: Especially when you are personally in that situation.
2: 100%. I find it a lot easier to be an advocate for others.
3: Yeah.
2: Like, if I was in the room with a friend of mine who was trans and
3: that going through that,
2: I would be like, I'd be like on it, you know? I'd be like, actually, this is what the deal is.
3: For sure. I think what I want to say about that is that it's important to remind ourselves that as much as we try and be advocates and try and be the best representatives for our community and for each other, sometimes you just have to be safe, you know?
2: Yeah.
3: Like, sometimes you can't be on the spot like that. Sometimes it's not a person you feel like you can safely challenge. Not to say that's exactly your situation there, but you don't, I don't want people to feel like you have to be the freedom fighter all the time.
2: Yeah.
3: If you're in a medical situation and someone's made you uncomfortable, and for you, the safe journey out of that is to try and just let it blow past and not start a fight with someone who's putting a needle in you, then sometimes that is what you have to do.
2: Yeah.
3: Unfortunately, the thing that we have to prioritize the most right now as a community is being safe.
2: Yeah.
3: And I'm 100%. Glad, I'm glad you had those friends that helped reframe it and helped you get clarity with that as well.
2: Yeah. And, you know, I did go in after the fact and I did talk to my GP about it. And to be honest with you, I haven't seen that nurse since then. So I don't know, maybe they moved her to a different clinic, or maybe it was like a ongoing pattern of behavior or something. I don't know. But
3: yeah,
2: you know,
3: there's pathways you can take when you've been made uncomfortable.
2: Yeah, there are pathways you can take that are less confrontational and can feel a little bit safer and a little bit better, right?
3: And at the end of the day, it is on our healthcare providers to make sure that we are comfortably and safely receiving our healthcare.
2: Absolutely.
3: If you make a reasonable complaint about that, it is on them to respect that and to understand why.
2: Yeah. Yeah.
3: And if they don't, if they wholesale reject the fact that you've had a transphobic experience in a medical setting, that's malpractice.
2: Yeah.
3: It's really just, I know I'm stating the obvious, but just with my own experiences and some of my friends as well, sometimes you just go really lay it clear. You're allowed to exist as you are, comfortably and safely. If people are disrespecting you in a workplace setting, in a medical setting and stuff like that, if your family still uses your old pronouns when you go around, that is, you know, aggression. That is that is going against your right to feel safe and secure in these environments, and you should feel comfortable in wanting that space for yourself. So, if you have someone who's spoken to you that way in a medical setting, in a workplace, at a restaurant, you are totally in your space to make a complaint about that and stand up for yourself.
2: Absolutely. Yeah, and maybe nothing comes from it, but maybe it does.
3: Mm.
2: Maybe you're the one thing that tips it over the edge to making change. Or maybe it's just a learning experience for the person involved.
3: Yeah, unfortunately, sometimes a lot of people just aren't aware.
2: Yeah.
3: They've done that.
2: Yeah.
3: And, you know, the final thing I say, and this is not to be catastrophizing or anything like that, but if you find yourself in a position where the traditional avenues of making complaints hasn't worked, you don't feel safe, you're having trouble, there are very trans-friendly people who can assist you with that. The LGBTI Legal Service.
2: Absolutely.
3: They provide free, you can request through their website, free legal advice.
2: Yeah.
3: If you need a lawyer through them, you can contact them for that. They've got resources about what discrimination looks like.
2: Mm-hmm.
3: Really, I just, and maybe vicariously through looking at myself in the past, like, I really want trans people to feel like they can stand for themselves and feel like they deserve the same amount of comfort and respect
2: that
3: a cisgender person would receive in a workplace or at a healthcare clinic.
2: Yeah.
3: Or just out and about, you know?
2: For sure. Absolutely. And, like, you know, if you're not feeling up to that, if you're not feeling up to, you know, doing these advocacy things or, you know, whatever.
3: Or if you live stealth and you don't really want to deal.
2: You can also, like, if it's a something like a healthcare space or whatever, you can leave.
3: Totally.
2: You can just not go back. Mm-hmm. There are other options. You know, I did that with a psych when I first came out as trans.
3: Mm.
2: Funnily enough, my psychologist was the only person that had a problem with my transition. I'd been seeing her for like 3 years or something.
3: Wow.
2: And she had a big issue with it. There was obviously some weird sort of counter-transference issues happening. She, I think, put herself in a position, of, like a mentor position in her mind.
3: Mm-hmm. And so when you weren't going down a pathway she thought made sense?
2: Yeah, yeah. She had major issues and she said some stuff that was very inappropriate. And I stopped seeing her.
3: Yeah.
2: I just stopped seeing her. I said, you're not a safe person for queer people.
3: And that's, yeah.
2: And I stopped seeing her.
3: And that's like, it really is as simple as that, you know? And I don't know why it took me so long to try and learn this as well, but just like, if someone's not safe, they're not safe.
2: Yeah.
3: You have no obligation to try and stick around with and engage with people who don't make you feel safe or support you.
2: Absolutely.
3: And people who are safe and support you are out there.
2: Totally. Yeah. Like, it is incredible incredible the levels of community that exist, particularly if you're living in the Brisbane region, like, or, you know, any sort of city.
3: Yeah,
2: city
3: they'll have their own equivalents.
2: It's absolutely incredible. Like I said, I've been transitioning medically for 5 years, and when I first started transitioning, I can 100% tell you that I had 3 friends.
3: Hmm.
2: And
3: full certainty, just 3.
2: Yeah, 3. Yeah. Totally. And like, no, not really anybody that I could be like, oh yeah, you know, we're kind of friends. Like, I had 3 friends.
3: Yeah.
2: And then maybe some acquaintances through work and whatever. Mm-hmm. But post-transition, I have friends everywhere because I'm engaging in community. Yeah. I'm chatting with people all the time. I'm so much more comfortable and happy with myself. And if you don't feel safe and supported with the people that you have in your life, you can go out there and make more friends.
3: For sure.
2: And make community.
3: I mean, if I can talk, like, personally about it as well, you know, when I was outed to my father, and that led to me having a pretty rough conversation with him, where he told me in no uncertain terms that I wouldn't be allowed around my nephews, that I would lose all my friends, that I would lose my employment, that my life was going to fall apart.
2: Oh my gosh.
3: And it was a hard conversation. It was a scary one too. And while, as far as family goes, things aren't in a great place, my life has gotten so much bigger since transitioning.
2: Mm.
3: Everything has opened up.
2: Yeah.
3: The past 4 or 5 years of doing music in the local area, making friends, studying my passions, studying overseas, 4ZZZ, all of this stuff has only happened not just after I transitioned, but, like, because I transitioned.
2: Yeah.
3: Like, the really tight group of very supportive friends and the general collection of friends all over the place, similar to what you're saying, it's because I'm trans, because I've been living as Hazel and living comfortably as myself, that I've gotten all this extra love and support behind me. And the reality is, if I decided that I couldn't handle it, and this is a fair decision some people have to make, but if I decided that my dad was right and that I needed to, for the sake of other people who aren't safe people to me, box myself in and sit tight, I wouldn't be living a life as full as the one I'm living right now.
2: Yeah, absolutely not.
3: So, like, if people aren't safe, get out of there.
2: Yeah.
3: It's my simple fact. Life has just gotten better since.
2: Absolutely.
3: I stand by that very firmly.
2: Yeah, and I think it really comes down to, like you said, living comfortably within yourself, and you know, people love you because you love yourself a lot more and you can accept yourself.
3: For sure.
2: Yeah.
3: It's reciprocal.
2: Yeah. It's a beautiful time.
3: I think we should get some more music planned.
2: Yeah, I think that's a great idea. We're going to listen to a Soulkeeps track called 3 Feet Under. 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Thanks for listening.
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0: Welcome back. This is Transmission. You're listening to 4ZZZ. My name is Elliot. I go by he, him pronouns.
1: Yeah, my name's Hazel and I go by she, her pronouns. Do you ever get a little nervous that you're just going to say the wrong pronouns?
0: Sometimes. Yeah. I remember listening to my partner on Workers' Power, and they accidentally said that they have he, him pronouns because everyone else had he, him pronouns, and they were just like following the trend.
1: I have on air nearly said my friend's name was my name.
0: Yeah, I have to sit there and mentally make sure that I'm like doing the right thing.
1: Yeah, yeah.
0: It's a lot of fun.
1: So don't worry, cis allies. It's hard for us too.
0: Yeah, it's hard to gender myself correctly sometimes. Yeah, so we have just had some music playing. We listened to a track by Street Legal, The Barassi Line, just now. And then prior to that, we listened to Clay Pigeon's Probabilities and Soul Keeper's 3 Feet Under.
1: Mm.
0: Some fun tracks.
1: Good tracks. Yeah. Hard tracks. Heavy tracks.
0: Yeah.
1: I dug it.
0: Yeah, we started off chill and slow at the start of the show, and we've moved into something a little bit heavier towards the end.
1: Mm-hmm, mm-hmm.
0: Just some funsies.
1: Yeah, for sure.
0: Yeah.
1: And, you know, I think that makes sense because we're going to be moving on to the ever energetic and wonderful Megahertz team after our show. Stay tuned if you love all things Megahertz. I've really enjoyed having them as a sister show for us.
0: Yeah.
1: It's really, really nice seeing them. And same for Culture Vultures before us.
0: Mm-hmm. Yeah.
1: Folks, if you listen to us every week, I implore you, consider hopping up 1 hour earlier and catching some of Jimmy from Culture Vultures.
0: Yeah.
1: Never anywhere else in the nation can you find more hype and energy on a show than Culture Vultures. It's a really lovely show.
0: It's a great show. And yeah, same thing goes. Love listening in.
1: Yeah, for sure.
0: Honestly, most of Zed's shows, I'm into it.
1: We love 4ZZZ.
0: We love 4ZZZ. we just you know, and you know what? If you love 4ZZZ, you know what you can do? You can show us some love.
1: You can.
0: And you can subscribe.
1: You absolutely can. Yeah, and you should.
0: You should. All you got to do, 4ZZZ.org.au/support. There's a bunch of options.
1: Yeah, and the rest is basically done for you.
0: Yeah.
1: It's that so easy.
0: I did it while I was at a show.
1: Oh, and speaking of someone just subscribed, that's what we're talking about.
0: Oh, thank you. It sometimes takes us a little bit to have a name pop up. But
1: yeah, if you've put your name in, we'll say it when we see it. But yeah, no, that's exactly it. You've subscribed at a gig, you were saying?
0: No, while I was at a show here, doing this.
1: Live.
0: Chatting. I was chatting with Liz on Smoke 'Em If You Got 'Em on Sunday.
1: Amazing. That's so good.
0: It's so easy.
1: And look, I've subscribed in a fugue state before. You don't even have to be awake.
0: Yeah.
1: I'll just wake up in the morning and I'm like, why do I feel so good right now?
0: Yeah.
1: It's because I subscribed to 4ZZZ. That's what happened.
0: It's
1: good for
0: easy.
1: Your health.
0: It is. It's good for your mental health. It's a great time.
1: Speaking of, we've been talking healthcare today.
0: We have been talking healthcare.
1: We've had a little journey through some unfortunate personal experiences with healthcare, the sort of strangeness of navigating healthcare as a trans person when talking about non-gender-affirming care,
0: like
1: interfacing with the sort of traditional medicinal world.
0: Yeah, absolutely.
1: With people who may not understand you or your body.
0: Mm-hmm.
1: And we also talked plenty about you know, like what you can do when you're in an uncomfortable situation. The fact that you don't owe anyone. Thanks, Ducky. I just got a very nice text in from Ducky saying, Hazel, you are the best. You're the best, Ducky. And also, sorry, I don't mean to ramble all over the place, but
0: please.
1: since Ducky has been so nice, I just want to also say hi to Maya's cat, who's listening to us right now.
0: Oh.
1: A friend of mine, she puts the radio on for her cat when she leaves, and so the cat has been very kindly listening to us and is going to very kindly listen to Megahertz.
0: I love that.
1: So just letting you guys know, Transmission Megahertz, fan of cats.
0: Yeah.
1: Cats listen to us. That means, you know, we're cool.
0: We are cool. You know, it's not often that you have a cat that loves you and, you know, expresses that love, and the fact that they listen in every week.
1: That's really real sweet.
0: It is real sweet.
1: But yes, so we talked about healthcare, about, you know, finding safety as a trans person, and also the fact that if you're around unsafe people, there are tons and tons of safe, caring people who are here for you when you go through that journey, when you live the life that you are meant to live as yourself.
0: 100%.
1: But yeah, that comes with difficulties in the medical system, and sometimes you need to navigate that specifically. Yeah.
0: I do want to also say that it's not always the case either, right? Like, I have last year gone through a pretty wild medical experience of being diagnosed with epilepsy.
1: Wow.
0: So weird, out of nowhere. That's what happens when you hit your 30s, kids.
1: you get epilepsy.
0: You get epilepsy. And I went to 3 different hospitals because I was in different areas each time I had a seizure. And they were all phenomenal. They were all so great.
1: They all got it. They all understood you.
0: They were all chill. My transness had nothing to do with it. Nobody brought up that I was, you know, on testosterone or anything. Obviously, hormone levels can sometimes impact the brain in that way, but they're like, you've been medically transitioned for 5 years. There's nothing there.
1: They didn't immediately accuse the unique novelty about you as the source of your illness.
0: Absolutely not. They were chill as.
1: That's really cool.
0: I went to Stanthorpe Hospital.
1: I don't feel like I understand that reference. What do you mean by Stanthorpe?
0: Stanthorpe is like out west.
1: Oh, we're talking, so like real regional.
0: I went Stanthorpe and then I went to Warwick.
1: Okay.
0: Hospitals.
1: Yeah.
0: And they were chill as heck.
1: Yeah, that's amazing.
0: They were awesome. So like, this experience of having difficulty in healthcare is not always going to be the case.
1: For sure.
0: Not always a thing. We just want to also, you know, show an understanding that it can be.
1: Yeah. And it's something to be prepared for.
0: Yeah.
1: Yeah, absolutely.
0: Yeah.
1: I think that's a really nice note to get towards, especially as we're sort of hurtling towards the end of the episode here.
0: For sure.
1: You're right. Like, in much the same way that when it comes to safe people and coming out and life in general, that there are many wonderful people and spaces for you.
0: Yeah.
1: The same is true in healthcare. You know, you can encounter people who aren't safe, who are make you uncomfortable, who don't understand you, but just the same, there is tons of very empathetic, caring, kind people who will know how to help you and support you.
0: Yeah, absolutely. And just a little anecdote from my own studies in university, healthcare students were the ones that advocated themselves to learn about gender and gender differences and transition. They are the reason that they now get taught that in university.
1: Right. It's from the ground up.
0: It's from the ground up. The people that are learning that and the people that are new into the industry and like getting out there, they're the ones that push for that. They care. You know?
1: And I also feel that in the medical world, the people who care about trans healthcare, who care about being aware and sensitive to trans clients, those are the people who, it's like self-selecting for good doctors.
0: Yeah.
1: Because those are people who know that they must constantly keep up to date. Those are the people that are searching for new information. Those are the people who have the empathy to support people. They may not have any lived experience that they can compare to that person's experience. And that, I think, you know, when you can find someone like that, you know you're going to receive good care from them.
0: Absolutely. Without question. Yeah, there are hard times in the world, but there is also such beauty.
1: Absolutely.
0: Yeah.
1: Yeah.
0: I think that's a really nice sort of place to leave it. I think that's, you know, we've kind of ran it out. Healthcare can be hard. It can kind of suck, but it's also wonderful.
1: For sure. And, you know, if you need support, there's people to reach out to in the show notes, on the podcast uploads as well. We have links to mental health services, to care services. And also, you know, frankly, this is a safe space for trans people as well. You can reach out to Transmission or 4ZZZ. These are places that support people like you. We're here for you. And yeah, thanks for listening to us. thanks for taking in the information. And thank you for texting in and recommending songs. It's been a very lovely episode today.
0: It's been a great time. Thank you so much. This has been Transmission. I'm Elliot. Pronouns he, him.
1: Yeah. I'm Hazel, pronouns she, her. Thanks for listening.
0: Thanks for listening.
1: And stay tuned for Megahertz.
0: Yeah.
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Yeah.

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5: My name is Charlotte, my pronouns are she, they.
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4: circus. Sounds insane. Yes, I would love to see that. And go into a good cause too. Go into a very good cause. But yeah, we are here on Megahertz today, and I would just like to quickly acknowledge the Yuggera and Turrbal people as the sovereign owners of the unceded land on which we broadcast here at 4ZZZ. We just want to pay our respects to elders past, present and future of the Yuggera, Turrbal, Yuggera, Yugurrbal and Quandamooka nations, and we stand in solidarity with all First Nations peoples in the fight for justice. And we have quite a packed show today. We have a lot to talk about. We're obviously going to do our segment on reporting on femicide that we make an effort to do every week. And there's also been a new report into misogyny amongst young people that we're really going to unpack, because there's some quite worrying stuff in here as we will get into. But worth mentioning as well, on a much lighter note, it's Wear It Purple Day at the end of this week. Ooh. So we are going to try and play mostly artists who are queer today, queer and femme-fronted. We love that here on Megahertz. I think all of us are queer. Hey.
5: Yeah.
4: Period. And speaking of, what better band to start that off with Queer Bait? With Rolled Eyes. So let's get into that before we have a bit of a yap. But yeah, you're tuned in to Megahertz here on 4ZZZ.

0: are tuned into Megahertz here on 4ZZZ 102.1 FM, and you just heard one called Rolled Eyes by Queerbait. Are they a local band?
1: Yeah, sure, like an are. Older, so, like, yeah. From a little while ago, but they're awesome.
0: Excellent band name, by the way. Such really a good band name. My God.
1: They're like a queer punk, like, you
0: yeah.
1: know.
0: Yeah. Oh, suits them so well. Hell yeah. But yeah, we have a little segment on femicide that we are going to go into, if you want to.
2: Yeah, so we are talking about femicide, and as we do each week. So if this is not for you, please do self care and tune out just for the next 5 minutes. Also acknowledging that we do get our information primarily from Sherelle Moody and from the Red Heart campaign, and so we do want to acknowledge that as well. So this week we are sad to announce the murder of Anne Marie O'Reilly, who was murdered in her home at Ferntree Gully in Victoria on Friday. Her 45-year-old male partner has been charged with her murder. She was found by police critically injured and, after dropping off her children at school. She also had a 3-year-old son who was at home when the officers arrived. Efforts were made to save her life, but they were unable to revive her at the scene.
0: Devastating.
2: Yeah. Her brother says that she was the nicest woman you'd meet, the best mother to her kids, and may you get the best bed in heaven.
0: And it's really interesting to see that that a lot of key media outlets in Victoria did not run a story about this woman's femicide on any of their homepages, particularly in comparison to a lot of Irish media, because she was Irish. Multiple publications have reported on her death, and there was nothing in a lot.
1: Yeah, I had a look. It was only like news.com and stuff. Like, there wasn't any kind of major publications that were talking about it. Which
0: yeah,
1: is upsetting.
0: Definitely.
2: It's amazing and shocking and stunning to me that you know, we so much talk at the moment about misogyny, and you know, this report that's come out, we have the what's being labeled an incident, and if you can't hear my air quotes on the over the radio, but yeah, incident with football players, and you know, all this stuff is getting media attention, but not actual, you know, femicides. It's just like, it's not news. It's commonplace.
0: It's completely not taken as seriously as it should be. And we'd also want to acknowledge that, like you said, there's been massive amounts of the sexual violence that has been in the news, but then when women die as a result of this, it's not considered as newsworthy.
1: Just acknowledging those sexual violence of private school boys against girls in their cohort, and the Sydney Swans sanctioning players, and it's not been a great week in the news, I think.
0: It really has not. But yes, rest in peace to Anne-Marie O'Reilly. And we have some hotlines here for if you are being affected by domestic violence, or you know somebody who is. There is 1-800-RESPECT, which is 1-800-737-732. There's also DV Connect Women's Line, which is 1-800-811-811. DV Connect Men's Line, which is 1-800-600-636. And Men's Line Australia, and the phone number for that is 1-300-789-978. We are going to go to a new one from Mr. Finn right now called Crumb, and you're listening to Megahertz. Be sure to stick around. We have some pretty important stuff to talk about up next.

0: You are tuned into Megahertz here on 4ZZZ 102.1 FM. And that one that you just heard was a new one from Mr. Finn called Crumb. And we were just talking about before how much we like that
1: really
0: song.
1: Good.
0: It's a really good song. They just have banger after banger. I'm very excited for this upcoming project. They have been releasing singles from for quite a while now, I reckon. But yeah, we are going to get into a new report that has been released talking about misogyny and its interconnections with extremism. So if you wanna take that away.
1: So yeah, the new report is titled Misogyny, Online Radicalization and Youth Extremism in Australia, released by Sarah Meager. This report details the findings of a research project into misogyny and youth radicalization in Australia. What the research has found is that many young Australians hold concerning attitudes towards women, violence against women, gender equality, and violent extremism. A big part of this research is also looking into whether misogyny and violence against women have predictors for violent extremism, so things like terrorism, mass shootings, mass violence, etc. This research is the first of its kind in Australia to provide a far-reaching picture of social and psychological measures amongst adolescents aged 13 to 17 years and to collect comparative data with Australian adults. So we're going to do a fairly high-level sharing of this information, but if you're interested, we really encourage you to go read the full report for free online, where you can get really detailed information on like the exact questions asked, other research in the field, all that kind of stuff. It's a really great report.
2: It is
1: quite hefty. Long. So yeah, we're going to try and keep this a good balance of actually providing information and yeah, not being too long. So the data collection is based on a survey of 1,122 young people aged between 13 and 17 of all ages, and of 2,307 adults of all genders. And this took place in October to November last year. The overarching key findings for the report are, number one, misogyny is a robust, cross-cutting predictor of violent extremism. Number two, violence against women attitudes are the dominant, proximal predictor of extremism. Number three, online environments amplify but do not create extremist orientation. Number four, teachers are at the front line of dealing with these problems in real time. The researcher had a big series of questions to measure participants' attitudes across a range of different areas, including misogynistic attitudes, traditional gender roles, consent attitudes, anti-feminist attitudes, and extremist attitudes. They would basically get participants to respond to statements such as, a lot of society's problems are a result of children raised by single mothers, for example, and then getting the participants to rank how much they think this is true to gauge their level of attitude towards these statements. The results are they're both shocking and they're not shocking, in that it's really awful the things that we found out, but also I think maybe people who are tuned into the current zeitgeist maybe are not, you know, shocked to hear these things. Basically, they found that across the board that young Australians measured higher on all indicators of misogynistic gender attitudes than older generations. So some of the new statistics that have come out from this report, which you might have seen on social media at some point, so these statistics include, across the cohort, a large minority of Australian men and boys believe that women use sexuality to manipulate men. So that's 38 to 39% of them. More Gen Z and millennial males agree that women bother me just by being around, and that a lot of society's problems are a result of children raised by single mothers. Gen Z males are approximately four times likely to agree that a husband is the head of the household and his wife should be obedient than boomer males. Gen Z females were twice as likely as millennial females and four times as likely as Gen X females to agree that marriage entitles a husband to sexual intercourse with his wife. Over 30% of Gen Z males agree that gender equality measures have gone too far in Australia, while 28% agree that feminism is a hate movement. 23% of Gen Z males believe that feminism should be resisted with violence. So that's kind of going into some of that, yeah, violent extremism there.
2: A lot of this, to me, I kind of go, yeah, that checks. Yeah, that checks. I can see where that's coming from. And then you get to some of those things like feminism should be resisted with violence. That is really shocking to me.
0: Saying the quiet part out loud.
2: Yeah.
1: And I think, yeah, this report is really interesting in that it does get into the, like, no, misogyny is not just obviously we know it's bad. But it's not just bad, it's actually a public safety threat.
0: Yeah,
1: to everyone.
0: Everyone, not just to women. And also the bit that shocked me when I was reading through this is the bit where, like, Gen Z and millennial females, like, throwing themselves under the bus.
1: But
0: like,
1: that makes sense. Yeah. If you are a young woman who dates young men and those are the things that, like, that makes
0: that
1: sense.
0: That you're taught.
1: You're like, well, I guess this is...
0: I don't know. That was just a really heartbreaking bit to me.
2: The one that got me there was, Gen Z females twice as likely as Gen Z females twice as likely as millennial females and four times as likely as Gen X females to agree that marriage entitles a husband to sexual intercourse with his wife. Like, that one surprises me. I thought we were 100%. Over that. I thought that...
1: Well, it's been a crime since before all of them were born, basically, because Gen Z, I think I'm one of the older Gen Zs at 99, so I think 97 is, like, the oldest Gen Z. Like, marital rape has been illegal since before that we were born. It's pretty crazy.
0: Oh, my God.
1: They also found that online dating and pornography consumption are the online behaviours most consistently linked with attitudes that normalise, minimise and excuse violence against women. So we were talking off mic, that's kind of interesting, like, in comparison to things like video games, which I think is considered to be one of those, you know, online behaviours that people think of as normalising it. That's not listed as one of the things. They also said that engagement with specific online environments is consistently and significantly associated with higher endorsement of violent extremist attitudes across every ideological formation examined. The researchers also observed comments posted online for preliminary findings of this research and found that about roughly 65% of the comments were hostile or dismissive of the research reported, with a lot of commenters rejecting the research findings, attacking the methodology or mocking the research.
2: Well, that's nice that they're actually attacking the research and the methodology because usually, you know, when we see comment sections about this

0: kind of thing they, you know, don't like to actually engage with the topic. Get into those personal insults. Yeah. Nice to see people engaging the content, with the topic.
1: Not just the...
2: But to be fair, this report is actually so comprehensive. Like, I was looking at the methodology and all this stuff. Like, they've done so many different surveys, and they use that information as part of their part of their findings and all this stuff. And they even have a whole section that included surveying teachers, which I'll get into in a minute. We all know that. I mean, it's like, again, it's those things of like, yes, I have seen that, obviously. Like, we talked a little bit ago about that Louis Theroux documentary on the Manosphere and stuff like that. But I think, it's just, again, reinforcing that, like, it is so much more pervasive than I think we ever really thought. Yes. Like, it is, like, most boys are seeing this stuff. It's not just, like, a few little freaky-deaky guys. It's, like, literally everyone.
1: Yeah.
2: And in those stats as well, it was, like... Oh, yeah, the bit that it was, like, they're more likely than boomer males, which are, like you know, that's, like, that's... I mean, that's crazy. Like, yeah. I think as a young person, have always assumed that it's, like, yes, older people have old-fashioned thoughts and traditions. And as they get younger, we push out those traditions. But it's done a weird, like...
0: Yeah, this is, I guess, what I'm thinking there with the, you know, the marriage entitlement section and so much with we often excuse bad behavior, we excuse misogynistic views as old fashioned.
2: Grandma can't tell grandma because she doesn't know.
0: That's right. You know, and the drunken uncle, at Christmas, and you just got to put up with that because you just can't teach old people.
2: But now it's like your little 15-year-old brother, like, you know, at the table agreeing with probably your uncle's defending women against your brother. Oh my
0: God. Him, you can smack him down.
2: Obviously, I think I'm very, like, clear. Like, you need to have chats with the young men in your life and the young women in your life, because these things are really pervasive and really, happening for everyone.
1: Yeah.
2: Again, in this report, to complement the population survey data, the researchers also ran a second round of research with Australian teachers as individual kind of front-facing observers to these attitudes, because obviously they're in school around all these kids all the time. They found four key themes that emerged from this data specifically that included, so number one, the Manosphere pipeline. So across all four questions, the most consistent pattern is the presence of an identifiable pathway from Manosphere online content to classroom behaviour. Number two, female teachers as primary targets. The data makes clear that female teachers are disproportionately bearing the burden of student behaviour. There's a lot of stuff in the report, like from quotes from teachers, just sharing their experiences of, like young boys harassing them, being racist to them, like saying all these things. As I say, it says like name calling. This is a quote from the report that says name calling towards female staff and female students that are very sexist, i.e. washing machine, dishwasher and other inappropriate names. Students will openly say, get back in the kitchen. Male students referring to female students as porn stars, like just really awful things. They're also, again, really relevant with that sexual violence from private school boys that kind of came out. I think it was two different incidents in the past couple of weeks. Mm. Yeah, like clearly we're seeing, those really identifiable outcomes of that data. Number three is the age of onset. So teachers are seeing Manosphere ideology markers emerging in students as young as 10 to 11. This suggests that the problem is not confined to secondary schools, but present across the full range of Australian schooling. So again, I think a lot of these programs are targeted towards, high school boys, grade 11, grade 12, but we, like, very clearly shows that this stuff needs to be in primary schools.
1: Yeah.
2: And then number four from the teacher bit is institutional inadequacy. So a recurring undercurrent across all four questions was a sense of institutional inadequacy. Schools and teachers are feeling ill-equipped, under-resourced and insufficiently supported to respond to the scale and nature of problematic youth behaviours and attitudes they were observing. So taken together, all of these findings make a compelling empirical case that misogynistic attitudes permissive of violence against women and attitudes hostile to gender equality occupy a central position within a broader constellation of extremist attitudes. Obviously, that's quite academic language. Mm. Basically, saying all of these things together lead to violent extremism, and that's that is a thing that data has found. I thought this bit was interesting as well, is that researchers also found that the gender attitude extremism relationship is

0: not explained by ethnic or religious background. So even when it seems that ethnicity or religion forms the ideological basis for extremism, misogynistic attitudes and attitudes supportive of violence against women remain the strongest predictors of support for these forms of violent extremism.
1: It's really important that's been noted, because I feel like, I don't know, even like amongst people who are like around, like, like younger, like my age, or like when talking about these issues, sometimes that can like come up as like a thing, is that like it's like, oh, it's like formed by religion or formed by culture, and it's like, no, it's not, it's an everyone problem. It's like, you can't use this as the one time that you care about misogyny, by the way. Is when you can use it to like get mad at people who aren't white,
0: racist or Islamophobic.
1: And it's like,
0: really
1: important that they noted that.
0: Yeah, broke down all the like people replying and all the stuff, and they found no correlation, which is very important.
2: I do think that is very interesting because, this is the first time that I have heard of any correlation between extremism and misogyny, and particularly extremist violence as well. And usually you're right, you do hear it in the other direction. So, these people are extremists and they're extremely religious and they're so of course they're misogynistic because that's part of their religion, and that's not what I'm saying.
0: That's what is usually thrown around.
2: Saying. And that is the thought and attitude behind that. And I have never once heard that it's a predictor across. You know, it's an equal predictor across all these things.
0: Well, in another part of the report, they obviously have like all the background findings, like as you do for a report, and they were saying that. The majority of terrorist and mass violence attacks perpetrated by Australians in the last decade have had misogynistic precursors. So they say that the Lindt Cafe terrorist had more than 40 sexual assault charges against him and an active intervention order for domestic violence, and was out on bail for murder and sexual assault charges for killing his former partner.
1: Oh my God.
0: Which I think people thought that was a religious one as well. The Christchurch Shooters Manifesto talked about fertility levels and birth rates and the need for brotherhood to restore a natural order. And then more recently, the Bondi Junction killer was, they say he was addicted to pornography and believed by many to be motivated to perpetrate mass violence by anger and frustration towards women. And they say this is also, this is majority of mass violence perpetrators in Western countries. The U.S. has also, what they say, they said the U.S. has led the U.S. Secret Service to conclude that misogyny can play a central role in motivating an attacker to perpetrate mass violence, and that misogyny and domestic violence deserve increased attention from those tasked with mass violence prevention. Mm. All very interesting things that I think it really is cutting edge research, I think. We haven't heard these things before, I think, and it's really important stuff for governments to consider. In the report at the end, they obviously have a big list of policy recommendations for things the government can do and invest in to address these issues that arise from the research and, you know, kind of work towards creating safer communities. They say that this data has significant implications for radicalization research and prevention, suggesting that interventions targeting gender-based prejudice may have downstream effects on susceptibility to a range of extremist ideologies. Just saying that if you want to stop violence against women, if you want to stop terrorism, all these things, like the biggest things you can do is invest in these early prevention and intervention programs for gender equality, basically.
1: Yeah, 100%. And I think it's like what we were talking about before, of like, there was kind of, I don't know, I feel like in like feminist spaces there's kind of like, and even like in feminist like academia, there's an acknowledgement that these are all like kind of connected, but it's really good to have something that is thoroughly researching specifically this and being like, no, this is clearly such a problem and has these direct impacts on broader public safety.
2: It's interesting that we generally consider attitudes towards women and misogynistic attitudes as a personal thing. It's a personal preference. Each to their own, that kind of thing. And the the number one policy recommendation is to recognise misogyny and anti-feminism as a form of violent extremism in national counter-extremism framework, which, I think that's quite a radical idea, actually, because of that, that is something that, it is considered a personal belief and we just let it slide. We totally let it slide.
0: For so long, like, there's been so many mass violence things across, you know, the past, I don't know, 20 years where that's been a clear factor. Like, there was the Elliot Rodgers thing, like, that was, like, 10 years ago or something. Even before that, there was that Canadian mass shooter who, killed all the female engineering students. Like, there's been so much stuff that's, like, very clearly building up to this pile of evidence that just hasn't. But no one's done anything. Because I did a gender, peace and security class last year and I think we read, like, one report that kind of talked basically, like, very preliminary about this idea. And our teacher was like, this is, like, one of the first kind of times we're starting to link these things together. And it's been so long. It's kind of crazy.
1: Mm-hmm. But, any of you listeners have the time, I would definitely recommend giving this report a read. Mm-hmm. We've just been able to give you a summary, but there's a lot of really interesting, really important stuff in here, and some of those statistics are, like, so just they smack you in the face with it, like, oh my god.
0: Yeah, if you're a data nerd, they've broken it all down, so you can read through all the
1: And like we said, it is publicly available and through the Uni of Melbourne Faculty of Arts, I believe.
0: Yeah, I think you can just search the name of the report. Called Misogyny, Online Radicalization and Youth Extremism in Australia by Sara Meagher.
1: Very, very interesting.
2: I'd be really interested to see how many of the recommendations are actually taken up.
1: I was just thinking this, because I know there's mentions here of, like, wanting to implement it into early, like, risk assessment and early intervention frameworks and as part of the counter-terrorism thing. And also particularly with, you think of, like, the LNP being, like, hard on crime. Do you reckon?
0: Mm. Or,
1: like,
0: do you care about
2: not that crime.
1: Yeah. Oh, not that one.
2: Not that kind of crime.
0: Yeah. Stealing cars, that's all we care about.
1: Yeah, exactly. If we can't get the satisfaction of locking children up, then why would we care?
0: Yeah, implementing actions are, like, very tangible and very, like, laid out things for the government to do.
2: It's a really good report. They're actually, they're very specific, they're actionable, and could be put into place.
1: Yeah, definitely. We will have to see. And we might go to another song now because we've been talking for like 20 minutes. But this one...
0: Oh, we've got
1: I think that might be...
0: No, it's unrelated.
1: Yes,
0: sorry.
1: That is not for us. But that is okay.
2: Do we have a text?
1: Oh, I believe it was for Locked In.
2: Locked In. Yeah. Hello, Locked In people.
1: Shout out Locked In. What a great show.
2: If you would like to talk to us, we do love to have texts.
1: Yes.
2: You can send your texts in for Locked In. You can send them to us.
1: Yeah, 0420-626-733. And you should, while you're there, you know what? If you want us to see what your name is when you text in, you should totally subscribe. Mm. Radiothon may be over, but I believe you can still get quite a few of the prizes.
0: Yeah, I think they go a month, right?
1: Yeah, so get in there. Subscriptions start as low as $25 if you're under 18.
2: And you can subscribe your pet.
1: Yes.
2: And then we see your pet's name that comes up.
1: That would be fun. And I think they give you like a little collar.
2: They do, a little pet tag.
1: Right, yeah. Subscribe a pet rock, maybe. That could be fun. Or like, I don't know. What do you think the weirdest... Have we had this conversation before?
2: What's the weirdest pet?
1: Yeah, the weirdest pet someone
2: There's
1: subscribed.
2: No weird pets.
1: Okay,
0: all
1: but
0: pets are valid.
1: This is true. Okay.
0: What the hell?
1: I'm sorry. I meant like
0: subscribe your
1: the silliest.
0: Subscribe your snake.
1: Exactly.
2: Beverly the snake is a subscriber. Beverly the snake has no ears. So you got to play big, heavy bass tunes for Beverly the snake.
0: I think Beverly's listening right now.
1: True. I hope Beverly's listening.
2: Beverly's listening because Beverly
0: is
2: furious
0: at the state of misogyny in Australia.
2: Come back, Beverly.
1: Come back,
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2: The Listen and come back. 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
1: Come back and subscribe. And you know what? This next tune goes out to Beverly. We're going to have one by Le Tigre called Hot Topic. Is the bass big in this?
2: We'll pump up the bass.
1: I don't think we have a bass boosted option. Although we should invest in that.
2: Subscribe your snake so that we can add a bass booster.
0: Listen to La Tigra.
1: Yeah, it'll be beautiful. 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
1: Heyo folks, we have some coarse language coming up. If you have tender ears in the car, you may want to change the channel.

0: Miss Kanina there with Black Print, the title track of her new EP. Oh my God, she is so incredible. Awesome.
1: There was some good bass in that. Oh, that is definitely a snake friendly
0: song. That is a snake friendly song. Hell yeah. We had quite a long bracket there because we did a lot of yapping there before. So before Miss Kanina, we had Hate Goodbyes by Hope D, which I haven't heard much from Hope D lately. What are they doing? Maybe they're cooking something up.
2: They've been making a very shed fun. In the house.
0: A shed?
2: According to Instagram.
0: Oh, wow.
2: That's what I've been seeing.
0: So
2: they've been busy.
0: They've been locked in. And then before that, we had Hot Topic by Le Tigre. Gotta love Le Tigre.
2: They're great
0: so
2: bracket.
0: Beautiful. Well, we are almost at the end of our show, but as per usual, we like to have a bit of a gig guide. We want to start with one that 4ZZZ and Mega has his very own, Claire. She's not here today, and she won't be here for a while because she's off doing speech pathology placements.
2: Yeah, go so Claire.
0: Woo. Go Claire. Go teach people how to speak good. I don't really know what else to do.
2: That's kind of seems like come back and tell us all about
1: what speech pathologists do.
0: Yeah, from a feminist perspective.
2: Yeah.
0: I think there's got to be something there. But anyway, they host another show with Dane called Pale Interior, and they are putting on a show at Season 3 in collaboration with 4ZZZ on Thursday, August 27th, and that'll be at 7 p.m. with a lineup of Blind Girls, Hotchkiss, and Euroheart. So that'll be a bunch of fun. Get on down there for that. Also on that Thursday night, there is Zero Cap Stories at the Junk Bar, and they describe themselves as a night of true storytelling from Big Ange in Brisbane's most brilliant and ordinary. And we've got 4ZZZ's own Jordan Royal taking the stage there. Nice. There's also Trina Massey. Shout out to Trina. Bria from the Junk Bar. And also my friend Sham is here. Sham's going to be on the stage. Shout out to Sham. But yes, a bunch of other people as well. Jeremy Sankey from Special Features will be on the stage. So get on down there. Have a look. Have a gaze. It sounds like fun. And Betty Taylor have a show happening at the Black Bear Lodge on August 29th, which is this Saturday. And they're a really fun all-femme band from the Sunshine Coast. And yeah, I have a lot of love for them. I remember going to a cafe in Coolum somewhere and like seeing them, one of them there, and being like, oh my God, from Betty Taylor. Well, crazy. It was a fun time. But yeah, that's about all we have for our show today. Thank you very much for tuning in. Stay tuned in for Olive and Aisha's show, Femme Fatale, up next. They always do an incredible job. And we'll see you next week. We are going to go out with a new one from Alex the Astronaut called I Just Want to Dance.
2: Bye, guys.
0: So, yeah, bye.

0: 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We acknowledge that their sovereignty over this land was never ceded,
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2: 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Nice.

0: That was pretty sick with Hyper Independence. You're listening to Femme Fatale on 4ZZZ. I hope you're having a lovely Monday afternoon. We have been playing all of Pretty Sick's singles. She's got her album coming up on the 11th of September, which is super, super exciting. My name is Aisha, and I'm joined by my lovely co-host, Olive.
1: Hey, hey.
0: Hope everyone is having a good Monday and not getting rained on. We didn't, luckily, but
1: not a drop.
0: Yeah, I'm loving all of her singles, and it's definitely a different style than her older music, but I'm keen to hear the album in full.
1: Yeah, we're excited for today's show. We've got two interviews. I just got one with Big Heck, which are a Sydney based artist, playing at 1:30 p.m. And we are also having an interview with Warinami, which are a French and London-based band. So, yeah, super excited. That's at 2:15 p.m. as well. But up next, we're going to play a brand-new track from Fontaines DC. We're going to play their brand-new single, Marianne.
0: So good.
1: Yeah, I'm really excited.
0: I'm loving it. Yeah, that one came out on the 18th of August for their upcoming album that they announced, Dopamine Chamber, on the 16th of October. Don't know how I feel about that title, but I get the DC vibe, and I'm super, super keen to hear that one. One of my favorite bands of all time.
1: Yeah, they're awesome. They said that this album is them like furthering getting away from like guitar based music and getting more into synthetics, so I'm really excited to see what that means. And I read as well, they were talking about how every album has like a sense of place, and that it was about Dublin, and then it was about finding romance elsewhere, and then this one is about finding somewhere to escape to. So hell, I guess that's what the Dopamine Chamber is.
0: Okay.
1: The escape.
0: Hell yeah.
1: So yeah, super excited to have new music from them. We've got lots of other new music, local music, and Australian music lined up as well. So yeah, hope you enjoy. This is Fontaines DC on Femme Fatale on 4ZZZ.

0: favorite. Did it ever cross your mind?
1: About to come across some on-air turbulence in the way of some bad language or crude concepts. If that's not your thing, tune out now. Maybe come back later. Whatever, it's your choice. Sit back, relax, enjoy the ride. Yeah, bad language coming up. This has been your captain speaking for 4ZZZ.

0: That was Bronny by O1 Thurman, a brand new release from them that was released on the 21st of August. You're listening to Femme Fatale on 4ZZZ, and my name is Aisha, and I'm here with my co-host Olive.
1: Hey, hey.
0: Hope your Monday afternoon is going well. That one there was O1 Thurman. They've
1: so
0: just
1: good.
0: Announced their tour as well with Reno LTD in September, so try and catch them if you can. Before that, we played a brand new track from The Halves called Replacement, and that is the new release for their upcoming EP Opus on the 9th of September, which is super, super exciting. Before that was Well Done Kid, You Did It by West Side Cowboy. That was Olive's pick, and I love them. They're super, super cool.
1: Yeah, so good. That album just came out.
0: Yeah, yeah. I'm going to have to check it out. I love the album cover as well. And the top of that bracket was Marianne by Fontaine CC, which I have been spinning so, so, so much. Brand new release from them. Love the song, love the band, love the name. All the above.
1: All of the above. Yeah, West Side Cowboy just dropped their album It Goes On. That was on Friday. So, yeah, super exciting. I've been really gearing up for that release. They're based in Manchester and kind of, like, made their way opening up for Fontaines, and they're playing with Geese in the UK as well. So they're so awesome. I know a lot of other Zed hosts spin them here at 4ZZZ because they are so good. We've got a few more tracks before we play our first interview. I'm going to play Tips by Zhao Zhao up next. They're based in Nam, and they actually just got announced as the Fuckers support for their Australian tour. So I'm super excited. I missed their set at Against the Grain just because it was obviously a packed, crazy day, but I was really, really keen on trying to see them because I think they are so, so awesome.
0: They are. I can imagine they would be so much fun live as well.
1: Yeah, exactly. Yeah, so they're going to be at the Princess Theatre with Fuckers in December. So I'm super, super excited about that tour announcement. But yeah, this is Tips by Zhao Zhao on Femme Fatale on 4ZZZ. Language warning.

0: That was Big Noda by Big Noda featuring Joe Talbot. You're listening to Femme Fatale on 4ZZZ. That is a brand new release from them with their debut album, Songs in the Key of Wrestling, coming out the 18th of September, which is such a funny name. I got to see them play at Z50 last year and it was so much fun. Before that was Cut It Out by Public Figures, who are playing at Big Sound next week. That is from their EP, Figure It Out, with some of their band members from Sunfruits, which is a band I used to love a couple of years ago. And the top of that bracket was Tips by Zhao Zhao. We're going to move into my interview with Big Heck. This one is all about their single called Porn. So content and language warning on this one, but hope you enjoy listening to Femme Fatale on 4ZZZ. So I'd love to know where your journey with music started, if there's any moments in particular that you remember.
1: There's probably like two key points. Is like, one was I found a big cardboard box under the stairs of my parents' house, and my stepdad was really into rock and roll and I didn't know what the hell that was. I loved Madonna, I loved Savage Garden. That's what was on the radio at the time. And then I found this box and there was like Nirvana and Sex Pistols and all this kind of stuff in there. I didn't know what the heck it was. And I just got immediately obsessed with like anything transgressive and strange and exciting. And that was when my like love for music began, and I was like 14.
0: I love that. That's such a like movie moment of finding the physical music under the
1: stairs.
0: I love that.
1: Totally. It was so amazing as well, because I literally just like didn't have a clue. Like, it's so funny thinking back, like finding something like an album like Nevermind the Bollocks, Here's the Sex Pistols, that you see on like t-shirts everywhere, and I just saw, oh, bright colors, the word sex, like I'm finding something bad.
0: Yeah, like realizing that the smiley face with the X's on it like is actually a reference, it's not just a t-shirt.
1: Totally.
0: I wanted to hop into your new single Porn. Congrats, by the way, I love it so much. And I read that it was your first single as a full band, so I was wondering if you could kind of walk through how you write as a band and how the recording process kind of shapes how your songs end up sounding.
1: Cool. So like the first album I did was like totally solo and like with a producer. Slowly put together a band because I was like, oh, you know, I want to play this live. So I just got like friends who just like each one of them has a signature on their instrument. You know what I mean? Like they're just people who play in really interesting ways and who are fantastic people. Yeah, the band came together really just to like play the music I'd written in the studio live. And then it was just so much fun. And it was like, we got along so well, or we get along so well, that I got into this rut of writing and was like, I just want to have fun and do the band thing. And so what I was doing was I was like writing a song every day for a month. That was in like February or March or something. Just took that song into the band one day, kind of lyrically and structurally, just like the whole thing like there, but it was like acoustic guitar and me singing into my iPhone. And showed it to the band, and then they just all immediately got it. It was just like in a rehearsal room, and they were just like, yep, sweet. And it was pretty much the first thing everyone played. The only change from like in the band room really is on like recording day, Millie, who plays sax, we were chatting, and she was on her way to come and drop the sax line. And she was like, should I bring my clarinet as well? And I was like, clarinet? Bring only the clarinet. So there ends up being a clarinet on there. So yeah, it was just born from heaps of fun, and I was just like laughing and yelling porn and having a good time. And
0: I love that. I feel like you can definitely hear that in the recording. Like I feel like I'm in the room with you all. And I was about to say, I absolutely love the clarinet like peeking out in the end there as well. It must feel really special to have like a group of friends and musicians that just kind of like get that immediately, and also that you can feel like vulnerable and share your ideas with as well. And kind of going from what you mentioned earlier, like I read that Porn was just kind of recorded like on GarageBand on your phone as a demo. So what point did you realize that that had to become a Big Heck song?
1: I think what it was is like, I have this concept for like what I want the next album to be. I had written a lot of it. I all of a sudden just like listened to it one day. I was like, this is so dry and humorless. It just made me, feel things, but it just didn't like shock me or like spark me up in any way or anything. And I was like determined that to get through that and actually write this next album and like let it be what it needs to be, I need to like express its opposite, if that makes sense. just, yeah, I was taking it all too seriously. And then all of a sudden this porn thing came out of nowhere. And it was just like, yes, this is the way to just like break the pattern and like bring some joy and humor back in.
0: I feel like that's exactly what caught my attention with that track, and, you know, and eventually how I discovered your music as well. So it's definitely the right move. We're going to take a quick listen now. This is Porn by Big Heck. 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

0: That was Pawn by Big Heck. You're listening to Femme Fatale on 4ZZZ. We're going to get right back into our interview with them.
1: And based on Gadigal land, how does the local scene kind of feed into what you're making right now? I was wondering if there's any particular spaces or shows that have influenced this current era of your project or for the future as well.
2: Yeah, I'd say probably, my favorite part of the Gadigal scene is definitely this place called Lazy Thinking. It like brings out the best because they're very much like this, so there for the music. Like one of our things in Big Heck is we won't play a show that has pokies in the room.
1: Love that.
2: Yeah, that's just like we got a few like lines that we draw like that, and there are actually, since we've started doing that, realized there are so many great venues that don't have pokies and like are about the music and aren't this gross capitalist thing. Yeah, and Lazy Thinking's like my prime example of one of those, and Pawn just sounds like, it sounds like that room to me.
1: Well, if it's anything like Pawn, then I'm definitely keen. And then my last question is, if you could get any artist to remix Pawn, who would it be? A little bit of a thinker, but...
2: Oh my goodness. Okay, I'm just going to go with the first one that came to my head. The first one that came to my head was The Dare, but then also maybe like FKA Twigs. One of those two. I'd be fine with either of those
1: two. Hell yeah. Love it. I would love to hear it. Well, thank you so much for chatting with me. Those were all my questions.
2: Thank you.
0: We're going to have a listen now. This is Secret Blue Trinket by Big Heck. 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

0: That is Lexapro by local band Void. Aisha and I were just saying how much we love that song. It is such a banger.
1: It just makes me think of that I'm in 10 Things I Hate About You.
0: Yeah, literally. It's totally, totally that vibe. It is so awesome. Void, please release some new music soon. But until then, you can catch them playing on the 12th of September at Crowbar for the Bugs Head Noise album launch with Susie and Talk Heavy. So that's going to be a really special evening. Yeah. Bugs has two shows to celebrate their album and their lovely friend Jordan as well. So that'll definitely be a really, really special event. And so Void have hopped on that event. But yeah, you're listening to Femme Fatale on 4ZZZ Brisbane's best community radio station, the world's best.
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0: Before that track, we played Sensational by Wishy. I'm such a big fan of Wishy. They're based in Indianapolis, and that is the third single of their upcoming album, which is coming out on October 2nd, called Nature's Pill. So I'm really, really looking forward to that. The girls on Feedback Loop did an awesome interview with them, which is really, really cool. And I actually interviewed them for the album, so that's coming out in October, so I'm just really excited. I've listened to it, and it's just all so awesome. They're really, really fun. And I think that track especially was one of my favorites, so that's so awesome. And before that, we had Aisha's interview with Big Heck, and it finished it off with Secret Blue Trinket.
1: Hell yeah. Love that lineup, yeah. Yeah, thank you for putting me on, Wishy. That's super
0: cool. It's so fun.
1: Yeah. There's so much good new music coming out at the moment.
0: There is.
1: And this next one is also new. It's a brand new single by Ruby Gill, and it's called Carol / Not Carol. It was released on the 18th of August following her 2025 album, Some Kind of Control, which is one of our faves here on Femme Fatale.
0: So
1: we did
0: awesome.
1: Our little segment, Fatal Attraction, where we pulled apart the album and picked our two favorite songs from it, which you can go back and listen to on the 4ZZZ website. But this one is so, so beautiful. I think she just has such a unique style of writing that's so honest and relatable, but also just like so poetically written. And this track I really, really love, and I love the album cover as well. So if you can get a little look at that, you definitely should. But this one is Carol / Not Carol by Ruby Gill. 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

0: You're listening to 4ZZZ 102.1 FM, and the program is Femme Fatale. My name is Olive, and I'm here with my co-host Aisha.
1: Hello.
0: And we've been hanging with you since 1 PM. We'll sign off at 3 when we hand over to the hangover. That gets me every single
1: hangover
0: time.
1: Hangover to the hangover.
0: That track right there was Send Nudes by Warpaint, which is off their 2022 album Radiate Like This, and I love them so much. I just discovered that track in particular over the weekend when I watched their From the Basement live set on YouTube. It's so good. Everyone should go watch it. They are just, yeah, such an awesome group of women. They formed in Los Angeles, but Stella Mosgawa is in that band, and she is an awesome Australian musician and producer. So they're so cool. And yeah, my hairdresser put me onto them. So shout out.
1: Well, thank you for putting me on, Olive.
0: No,
1: and
0: my
1: forcing
0: pleasure.
1: Me to watch that.
0: Yeah,
1: YouTube
0: I know we
1: video.
0: Did watch that last night.
1: Because it was very cool. They're very cool.
0: They're really cool. They're so awesome. Before that track, we had Footsteps by Moodboard, which was Aisha's choice.
1: Yeah, they're a local band. I saw them play at Less Out of Sync a couple months ago with Mac the Knife, and that track was from their 2026 EP, Moodboard. I just love the vocals. I love the violin. It was such a beautiful band to stand and watch live, and you definitely should if you get the chance, because they played That Sound Over the Fence the other week
0: as
1: well,
0: did.
1: Which Olive got to go to.
0: Yeah, boy.
1: I wish.
0: It was really fun.
1: I was working.
0: It was really fun. Yeah. But yeah, they're also playing right here, right now, tomorrow.
1: Ooh.
0: So you can tune in at 6 PM and hear them live on the radio, which is really, really close to the real thing.
1: It is.
0: That's about it close. Before that, we played Pool by Little Guilt, which is a brand new track from them. I love Little Guilt. They're based in Perth, WA. And yeah, they've got that new single so good. Every song they put out is just like so fun, so dancey, so chill. And yeah, they're opening for Wolf Alice at the WA show, which is
1: what a dream.
0: I know, so cool.
1: Well deserved.
0: Yeah, we interviewed them last year, I believe, for their last EP. So yeah, it's exciting to see some new music coming out from them. And at the top, we had the beautiful brand new Ruby Gill track, Carol Not Carol.
1: So pretty. I can't.
0: It was so good.
1: It really sent me into my feels on a Monday afternoon. But we're going to jump into our interview that we did with a London-based band, We're an Army. They were so lovely. I really enjoy chatting
0: so
1: to
0: nice.
1: Them. It's for their EP, Nothing Happens. So we chat all about that. And yeah, I think you guys will love them. I'm keen to get We're an Army spinning down here in Brisbane.
0: Exactly.
1: Listening to Femme Fatale on 4ZZZ. So thank you so much, Pauline and Kevin, for chatting with us today on the show. Really appreciate it.
2: Thank you so much for having us.
3: Thanks.
1: Of course. So I want to say, firstly, huge congrats on your EP, Nothing Happens. The title, to me, I wanted to start with, it kind of feels like a tongue-in-cheek because, you know, the songs are jam-packed with emotion. And so I was wondering what Nothing Happens kind of means to you and why it felt like the right title for the work.
2: I guess we like to be kind of funny with our titles, right? The fact that there's a lot of things happening in the music and that the EP is called Nothing Happens is, we think, is kind of funny. You know, living in London or in a big city is kind of tough to be, like, it's really tough to be an artist out there. It's really cool, but it's tough. So sometimes it might feel like nothing happens. And that's kind of what this EP is also about. So yeah.
3: Yeah. Like, you make lots of things, lots of meanings, music, but then nothing really happens. But actually, stuff are happening with this EP. So it's
2: I guess, like, you know, there's like when you're an artist in London, like we're from France, right? And when you in France, there's like a lot of fundings when you're an artist, and here, not really. There's some stuff, but there's not as much at all. So you kind of need to work full time next to your artist stuff unless you're really, really big. Mm-hmm. And sometimes it might feel like nothing happens because of that. For me, that's kind of how it feels. But also, it's not true.
1: No, I feel like that's kind of the same here. A lot of the musicians in Australia also have full-time work and it's hard to juggle. But, you know, you've reached Australia, so definitely someone...
3: That is good. Yeah.
1: Yeah, I love that you're kind of breaking the fourth wall with the title there as well. And going back a bit, your debut EP called Super Soft kind of lent into like the dreamy, textured side of your music, whereas Nothing Happens to Me feels, you know, quite different. I was wondering what changed between those two releases and if becoming like a full band kind of had that influence on it.
3: Yeah, so the band members have changed actually from the first and the second. So we've had another drummer and we wanted to make something more on the punk side, really more energetic. So we went fully for that, except for All That Jazz, which is still like the lush track, a bit more reminiscent of Super Soft. Yeah, I think it was like a decision to change it, to grow from it.
2: It was quite instinctive. It's not necessarily that we changed band members. They were always the same for the live. And I guess it's more like the second EP. It's like a reflection of what we do live, really. While the first one, we kind of did it more in our bedroom.
1: I feel like, yeah, you can definitely hear that collaborative side come out a lot more in this EP. And both of them, like, you have really interesting elements from like French New Wave and Garage Rock and also Psychedelia. And I was wondering what your biggest influences were while kind of making this project and even the last, and if they changed.
3: From Nothing Happens, Wet Leg or Men I Trust and these kind of things. And also Bond too, actually. Carried Away was like basically we try to redo like Human Touch by Pond. So we take some like elements of their song. It ended up like being like completely different.
2: I guess for me, my biggest inspiration kind of as artists are Saya Gray and Erykah Badu, because they're just crazy and I love it.
1: Definitely some artists I'll have to look into for sure. And we were just talking about it earlier, but yeah, love to hear the Australian influence as well. That's so cool. And kind of going into, I guess, because you mentioned you're a French band based in London, and I was wondering how the city of London has kind of changed your ambitions and the reality of trying to build a life in music and the scene as well, what that's like.
2: Yeah, I guess it's changed everything for me, at least. Like, I mean, I come from a hometown where actually I am lucky to be surrounded by other creatives as well. So it's great, but coming to London, it just opens the space of like, you can be an artist and you can like develop your sound identity, and you're surrounded by people who are trying to do that too, whether it is in music or in other fields of art.
3: Well, I'm coming from a place where it's really not artsy. It's like a small town in Brittany, and it's like moving to London where like people were really good in music. Like, so it was a bit of a shock in the beginning, but a good shock. So many artists like struggling together, trying to make something happen.
1: I'm glad to hear that. And I feel like there's definitely that bond in every city of struggling musicians. So
0: we're going to take a quick listen now to one of the tracks from Nothing Happens. This is All That Jazz by Wiranami. 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

0: That was All That Jazz by Wiranami. You're listening to Femme Fatale on 4ZZZ. We're going to hop right back into our interview with them.
1: You know, these songs are super high energy, and, you know, I can see online in the videos your performance is that as well. I was wondering if it takes much for you to get into that performance mindset and channel the sass and edginess of your tracks.
2: The four of us, we have a lot of fun, so it makes it much easier to get in the space. Lately, I've been trying to meditate because I'm someone who's very much in my head. I really wanted to be completely in the moment, and sometimes I can do it and sometimes I can't. But when I can, it's really, this is it. Like, I can't see whatever is happening outside of the stage. I'm just completely in it.
1: That's awesome. What about you, Kevin?
3: Yeah. Well, to me, it's pretty easy. It feels pretty natural, probably because I'm not singing. I'm just on guitar. So it's much easier to, you can just play your instrument. And when you're singing, you have to get in the zone and everything.
1: That's awesome. I guess it's nice to have that mutual excitement to perform and passion and love to, you know, showcase this music to audiences. So I'm sure that makes all the difference. And I guess, Pauline, this is a little bit more angled at you because I wanted to talk about your lyrics and where their influence for those stem from and what inspires you to put like pen to paper with a phrase. What makes a lyric stick?
2: It's very instinctive. Often I don't really know what I'm writing about in the first place. Like, I get into the zone or something. 2 or 3 years ago, I made a solo album with this guy called Basil Lacroix-Boucher, and he opened my eyes on, like, how to songwrite, and I learned to really get into the zone. Something gets out of me that's, like, really pure, and then it actually makes sense when I put the words together. And that's how I songwrite. Every time I do that, usually it works.
1: No, I really love the way you talk about your songwriting and your performance and how it's instinctive and you're really focused and it kind of just comes out of you. You let your mind be there and that creative side of you really come out. I think that's really amazing and admirable and something I should probably introduce into my life because it sounds like a really beautiful way to create. And I've just got one more question for the both of you because you've been collaborating on this project for, you know, over a year now. And as we mentioned earlier, you have built a full band around Wiranami, but I was wondering if you could each tell me your favorite thing about working and creating with each other.
2: I was watching, do you know, are you familiar with Agnès Varda? She's a film director from the New Wave Cinema. Anyway, she said, someone asked her why she kept on doing films. And she was like, it's because I love connecting with people and art is all about connecting with people. And I would say the same for being in a band. Like, the whole point of creating art for me is to connect with people. That's what I love the most, being with people and share, whether it is the band or the public. Or,
3: well, mine is more straightforward, I would say. It's quite a natural thing to write music with Pauline. That's our ideas, like, goes well together. We don't really have to fight for it, and it's good that she can put me back in place like that.
1: No, that's awesome. I feel like those creative connections are rare and always really worth holding to. It's so lovely to be able to have like a sparring partner to create music with. I think it's one of the most special things in the world. So that's wonderful that you guys get to have this and make this awesome music. Thank you so much, Kevin and Pauline, for having a chat with us. We've really, really enjoyed this. So thank you.
0: We're going to have another listen to a track from their EP. This one is called Tasty. 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

0: That is brand new Freak Slug right there with If I Could. She is based out of Manchester. I feel like we've had a lot of Manchester on the airwaves today. But yeah, we absolutely rinsed her. Other single she just put out, Girl Intentions. And she was one of the first interviews we did on the show.
1: One of the first international ones. Exactly. And I think we were like, whoa,
0: you have a different accent. I remember in that interview, we were talking about her last EP she put out last year, but she was already really, really excited about this next album. I remember she was talking about it then. She's like, oh, I really, really want to talk about the new album, but I'm still like in the promo of the EP. So yeah, her new album, Amulet, comes out September 18th. So super, super exciting. I love that track. But yeah, you're listening to 4ZZZ, hanging out with Olive and Aisha on Femme Fatale.
1: What is up?
0: Hope your Monday afternoons are going okay. I know Mondays can be hard. That's why we like to play some fun pop to get the vibes going. Before that, we played Guardrails by Point, which was Aisha's pick today.
1: Hell yeah. They're a local band that I've just gotten onto. I love their vocals, but this
0: really cool.
1: This one was released in 2025, but they put out a single called Birds earlier this year in June, so definitely check that one out. And they also played That Sound Over the Fence the other week.
0: Yes.
1: So I wish I caught them, but unfortunately I couldn't go to that event. But yeah, I'd be definitely keen to catch them. But we're going to hop into a brand new track. This one is called Famous, and it's by Swan Pond, which is a super group, I would say, with members from Special Features, local band, and artist Charlotte Mead, also local. And they just released an album called Let's Be Best Friends and Live Forever, which I am a big fan of a long album title, and I love that one.
0: Yeah,
1: I think it's so cute. And they all are best friends, and I feel like you can definitely feel that when you listen to the album. You can feel the intimacy and trust between all of them, which is so sweet.
0: Yeah, lead singer Ali is a superstar producer, and I remember him saying this is the first time he's kind of like done his own project in a while. He's been like playing in other bands and stuff, but he's like, oh, it's like scary but fun to like be at the ropes and like being the one writing the songs and putting together the band. But I'm sure that must be super fun to step back into those shoes once you've been like behind the computer as the producer all the time.
1: He definitely puts his heart and soul into everyone else's project, so it's nice to see what he wants to be creating himself.
0: Exactly.
1: But yeah, this is Famous. 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

Just warning you, this next song may contain strong language such as and. So you might want to tune back in later.

0: That is my track of the week, definitely. It's Troye Sivan's brand new single, She's the Best. I'm super, super in love with it, and I'm really excited for a new album from Troye. It's hinting towards an October release, and not only is it fun, it's also just like a really beautiful song about platonic appreciation for women. And I think especially having that from a man in music, there's not a lot of songs like that, I feel like.
1: No.
0: But it's a song about a woman sung by a guy. It's never really in that direction.
1: In a friendship.
0: So, yeah, exactly. In a really respectful way. So yeah, I'm really looking forward to the album and what that is going to be from Troye. But you're listening to Femme Fatale on 4ZZZ, and my name is Olive, and I've been hanging out with Aisha, my co-host. We had 2 subscribers in the show, so thank you so much for subscribing and listening in. Thank you, Tracy from North Lakes, and to our anonymous subscriber.
1: Tell us who you
0: just
1: are.
0: Then. We bestow onto your warm inner glow. And we also had a really lovely text in from Patrick saying great tracks and interview today. So thanks for texting in.
1: So thank you,
0: nice.
1: Patrick.
0: Before Troye Sivan, we played a brand new one from local artist Flamingo Blonde. We played State Star, which was really, really cool. And we also played What's the Use by Stan, a brand new one from them. And at the top, Famous, a brand new one from local band Swan Pond. So lots of local new music besides Troye Sivan.
1: Oh, loved that Troye Sivan track. So Olive fun. Showed it to me last night. She's been putting me on. She was wearing her Troye Sivan hoodie today. Not in the studio, though. It's too hot. The studio. But we have reached the end of our show, unfortunately. But stick around for The Hangover, one of the best shows here on 4ZZZ. We're going to end our show today with a classic. This is Violent Soho playing Jesus Stole My Girlfriend from their 2010 album Violent Soho. Amazing local group. Love them here on Femme Fatale. And we'll catch you next week. Hope you have a lovely rest of your week. This has been Femme Fatale.
0: Bye.

0: 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We pay our respects to the elders past, present and emerging of the Turrbal and Jagera people. We acknowledge that their sovereignty over this land was never ceded.
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3: Hoist the mainsail, man the brig, be war, language be ahead. Be careful of these murky, dirty waters that we be heading in. This song is rated R.

Yeah, boy! You're listening to The Hangover on 4ZZZ. That was a new one from Slurpy Jerks. They have titled it Wu-Tang, which I guess that makes sense. I will be with you until 6 o'clock. Thanks to the crew at Femme Fatale for stealing half the songs I was going to play. No, good set list. So lots of music coming up today. I've been away for a while, so I have dove head first into the local hot bin. So I've got heaps of new local tracks that I'm going to play first up, but I want to hear what local stuff you've been listening to lately. Who have you been seeing? Who's excellent? Who do I need to check out? Because I've been in, like, you know, on the couch for about 4 weeks, it feels like, with whatever illness is coming around. So tell me who you've been listening to, what songs I should be listening to, and we can share them together. So yesterday I saw this band play and

language warning. If you've got little ears in the car, then maybe they can learn some new words. This is Leave Me Alone by Dirty Linen. 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

0: Some of the words in what you're about to hear are cursed. So if that's not what you're into, just turn it down for a little bit.
1: Just something here, Mama. It's a success.

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1: The following content contains, like, curse words, so you might want to tune out for a bit. Or whatever. I don't care.
2: Hey, Wolf. You want to go out tonight?
3: Nah. When do I ever want to go out?
2: Well, are you going out?
3: What? Where are you going? Where are you going?

Listening to The Hangover on 4ZZZ. My name is Jodie. This show is called The Hangover, and I hope you're having a wonderful Monday afternoon. It is a pretty nice day out there today. If you haven't been outside yet, just go out and have a little bit of sun. I did hear there's the idea that if you go out and you get sun on your bum hole for at least 10 minutes a day, you end up a healthier person. Never tried, but also not a very healthy person. So if that is something that you do, let us know. Also, I said to tell me what songs you want to listen to and didn't tell you the phone number to text to. It is 0420626733. If you would like to hear a song, let me know. Make it local. Let me know what you've been listening to. And if you haven't been listening to local music, why not? I will tell you what you were just listening to there. Top of the bracket was Dirty Linen with Leave Me Alone. Then we had Nail Biter with Getting Drunk at the Hotel Indrapilli. The Snouts, their new single Adding Up. The Fat Bastards, their new single Drug Mule. And the 7-Inch Punk with WTF. And the last one just there was the new Kathleen Turner Overdrive song Grass Code. So, yeah, a whole bunch of new local stuff, a lot of swearing. So I'll play a bracket here with that has a lot less swearing, and then we'll get back into the swearing later. But before I do jump into that, I might tell you some things that our sponsors would like me to tell you. Ooh, community notices. Are you looking for a great day out on Sunday the 30th of August? 30th looks funny when it's spelled in letters. Head along to the annual Brisbane Organic Growers Fair, 102 McDonald Road, Windsor. Oh, that's near me. Free gardening talks, free kids activities, a great cafe and plenty of stalls to browse. For more information, go to bogey.org.au. They are happy subs of 4ZZZ. And so I'll just spell that website out for you. It's bogi.org.au. Boggy. I don't know. Meh. That sounds cool. I might toddle down to that one on Sunday. Sonic Twist is the title of the debut LP for Welshie and the Heartthrobs. They launched the album this Friday, the 28th of August, at Iron and Resin Garage in Currumbin with pals The Rusted Sons and Persons Unknown. It's free entry from 6 p.m. The Power Trio serve up a sonic tease of raunch rock. The album will be available on vinyl at the show. Welshie and the Heartthrobs are proud subscribers to 4ZZZ. Yeah! So get along to those things this weekend. Don't let anyone tell you there's nothing going on, because there's heaps of stuff going on and they're lying if they say that there's not. Well, you know, it depends on what you're into. I don't know how much baseball there is around or anything. This one is a request. Thanks, Pete, for texting in. It's always nice to know that someone's out there listening in and for letting me know what you've been listening to. So Pete's requested a track from local outfit Cloud Tangle. I actually said Cloud Triangle, but I figured out what it was supposed to be because the song is called Merry-Go-Round, and I did happen to find the actual song. So, Pete, thanks for texting in. 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I do have a little bit of a hangover today, but I took a bunch of pills to try and stop the effects, but it hasn't stopped the effects on my mouth saying. So this is Cloud Tangle with Merry-Go-Round. 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

think that I'm starting to fight. I'm putting your happiness before mine. Cause last year was pretty shit.

You're listening to The Hangover on 4ZZZ. That was Special Features with their new track, Poles. Before that was 01 Thurman, their new track, Bronny, and top of the bracket was for Pete, Cloud Tangle with Merry Go Round. And I just wanted to jump back in and say a huge thank you to Chris from Jindalee, who subscribed passionately through the previous break, and I forgot to acknowledge it in the last break. So I thought I'll jump back in and say, good on you, Chris. Well done. Thanks, buddy old pal. You can request a song now that you're a subscriber. One of us, one of us. Here's a new one from local act Pippin. They did the thing where they come into the radio and they play and it goes to the air. They did one of those. It's on a Tuesday. they did one of those. But don't get them confused with the Lismore artist of Pippin, because their name is spelt P-I-P-P-I-N, whereas the Brisbane ones are P-I-P-I-N. So it could be Pippin or Pippin. I don't know. If you know, let me know. Text in what the phonetic, phonetics are for Pippin. This is called Cowgirls Do Cry. And then I'm going to put on a whole bunch of like kind of cowgirly kind of, well, maybe not cowgirly, but like more bluesy, more chill kind of music that's been coming out lately from some locals, and that from some locals have been around for a while. And then I'm going to play some Miss Kanina, because I spent ages on Saturday night, or technically Sunday morning, just watching her clips on YouTube, and it was just fantastic. So if you have a particular Miss Kanina song you want to listen to, text it in. I'm not against playing three or four Miss Kanina songs in a row. It's the radio. It's the people's choice. So if that's what you want, that's what we can do. But right now we're going to listen to some Pippin. Cowgirls Do Cry. You're on The Hangover 4ZZZ with me, Jodie.

Hello, Z-Heads. Toby Hardbex here with a little message on safety. Now, I don't mean to alarm you, but sometimes bad things can happen. So, when you're out and about, be safe. If it's late, don't walk home on your own. And look after your mates. Don't just wait till they pass out so that you can write a dirty word on their forehead. Be safe, be happy, stick together, have a good time. 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

0: 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Her brand new mixtape, Black Print, is a masterclass in raw energy, fusing heavy bass lines and sharp lyricism. 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
1: 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This is a language warning. 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

Everyone has a voice. Know when to speak or put your hand up. Every voice at the time of your voice but mine. My teacher would tell me every voice would shine, but it's hard to hear questions at the back of the line. The voice that speaks the loudest, that's the voice that gets heard, not the choice or intent, is the volume of the word, and we're shouting. Shouting till we reach our last breath.

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We pictured the summit, but we're nowhere near the peak. We've gotta say the reality that we envision. So which way? When people talk, we need to listen.

one. This next song contains swearing or adult themes, so if that offends you, turn it down. But don't turn off completely!

You're listening to The Hangover on 4ZZZ with me, Jody. This show is called The Hangover. Did I say that? I'm not sure. I was just really excited by any time Big Noda plays. I get completely off track. Speaking of getting off track, that was a really big bracket because I was having a good old catch-up on the blower with an old friend. So I think we started that bracket out with Cloud Tangle with Merry Go Round. Then we had O1 Thurman with their new track Bonnie, Special Features in their track Poles, and Pippin, Cowgirls Do Cry. I think I did come in around there. After that was Sue Ray, Before the Rain, new one from her. And we had Nicolene Martin, Cheated Heart. And then Licia Louise with Hot Blooded Woman. And the new one from Salt. These are all new, by the way, except for the Cheated Heart. I think Nico's one's been out for a while. But Licia Louise has just released an album. And so I actually played a couple of hers, Hot Blooded Woman. And then I put Salt and Steel in the middle with Never Tear Us Apart. And then I played Licia Louise again with Love's Fool. Then we had Sesame Girl with Wings of a Butterfly. That took me so long to find. I don't know why it took me so long to find, but it really did. But that one was for Olivia. Thank you for texting in. I really liked it, actually. I was going to go in and play some more of her songs, maybe later in the show. We'll see. And then after Sesame Girl, we had Miss Kanina with Mob Ties, and then Ethan Enoch. I picked Voice. That one was for Dave because he requested Ethan Enoch, who is a local artist. And then I put in a new one from Big Noda because I love them. And they played really recently, so hopefully you caught that show because it sounded like it absolutely went off. I was away, so couldn't go, but I absolutely would have been there if I could. That song actually features Joe. From the band Idols. If you heard a second voice in there and you were wondering where that came from, it was Joe. There you go. This one is for text line Tez. He requested the Neon Signs. This took me a really long time to find because they're called the Neon Signs, not just Neon Signs, which normally, you know, I'd be on top of, but I'm just not today, you know. Sometimes you just need to have one of those days where you're a bit rattled, and I don't know who needs to hear this, but you know what? Everything's going to be okay. Well, most things are going to be okay, maybe not everything, but, you know, you're just doing the best you can, and if that means today you don't do anything at all, that's fine too. Sometimes you just need to have a bloody day off, regroup, and then get back into it tomorrow or next week, whenever you're ready. Neon Signs are playing this weekend, I think. Hang on, let me go back to this text. Thanks, Tez, for keeping us all in the loop. He's going to see Neon Signs at the Junk Bar on Sunday. So that's cool. So if you like this song, maybe there's still tickets left and you can go and see the Neon Signs at the Junk Bar on Sunday. This is One Kiss is Fatal. Oh, so many feelings. 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

0: crazy, but we're on your side.
1: I'm the kind of person who doesn't really learn from their mistakes. So I met Julian in England, but his dad had another son with this chick in Japan. And the younger son was apparently at an international business school. And Julian got the feeling that something had gone down. We went to Yokohama. His dad, Gerald, went, "Should we get a drink? It's midday somewhere in the world," as soon as we got off the plane. And it kind of continued on that theme in punk tapas bars in Yokohama. Finally, Julian put his foot down and was like, "I've made an arrangement to go to Tokyo to see my brother because I want to know what's going on." So it turns out that Riku, the younger brother, is not actually out becoming the Japanese Wolf of Wall Street. He's been in a rehab unit. He's twitchy, he's messy, when the phone starts ringing. And it's Gerald. He's finished his run. He's at a sumo restaurant in Ryogoku. Riku gets twitchy. "We really should go," I say. And when we walk through the doors, it becomes instantly apparent that Gerald is very drunk. All of them are drunk. All of them smell like the boys' change room at high school. And I'm suddenly back in the Sutherland Shire, absolutely terrified. Someone's going to call me a fat, four-eyed bitch. Gerald is insisting that Julian get into the sumo ring. This is a man who doesn't want to take his shirt off. He is covered in the kind of tattoos that you got if you were really into Nick Cave. And in Japan, tattoos mean one thing, Kusa. And that's when Gerald screams, "Let's play Centurion. What we have to do is get him back to Yokohama." "Where are we going?" says Gerald when I push him out the door. "To Yokohama," I say. "It's this way," he says. We follow, and we're in a train station. "Sendai, that's it," says Gerald. We get on the train. Everybody is looking at us. The train pulls into the next station, and some

you get him cleaned up, I say to Julian. I find that English-speaking station attendant. Thank God, I say. We have a problem. We're trying to get to Yokohama. You are 400 kilometres away. There's one last train. It only goes to Ikebukuro. You'd have to walk back to Shibuya, and even then, there isn't another train until 5 a.m. I'll take it, I say. When does the train leave? In 90 seconds. Gerald is out of the bathroom. He's making a crinkly noise. He has paper towel in his pants. When the train pulls into Ikebukuro, I'm almost lightheaded. There are two pharmacies next to one another. Wipes sure would be handy right about now. I suggest we head towards the chemist. And then I look around and see a man fellating another man. And I realise I'm at a beat. Julian, where's your dad? He's over there, says Julian, pointing at his dad, Gerald, with a very nervous, very small, bald man. I've made a friend, says Gerald. This is Ike, Dad. Ike is a rent boy. We're in Yakuza country. And at that point, my boyfriend, a skinny guy with the kind of tattoos you get if you're just really into bands, leads Ike into an alleyway. Julian comes out of the alleyway covered in blood. We walk 10 kilometres into the centre of Tokyo.

You're listening to The Hangover on 4ZZZ with me, Jodie. I hope you're having a lovely afternoon. It's coming up to 5 o'clock, so if you do a 9 to 5, you've only got 15 minutes left, or 14, or 13, or 16, depends on what clock you're looking at. That, though, we just listened to was Damian J. Johnson with I Don't Listen to the Radio. And I was walking the streets of Ipswich yesterday and happened upon Damian J. Johnson playing a set at a brewery. So there you go. Before that was Mick Maju with his new single, On a Roll. Mick's playing on the 12th of September. I want to say the Cave-In, but I can't remember if that's right off the top of my head. But if you go on the interwebs, there'll be tickets for that somewhere. So good on you, Mick. Before that was the Dog Trackers with Van Badham. Sunday Gold. Before that was Northern Lights, Higher Five Mix, and Top of the Bracket. No, then it was Chiffon Magnifique with Marionette. There was a single launch or a video launch or something on the weekend just gone. So good local people doing good local things with their art. And Top of the Bracket was the Neon Signs, One Kiss is Fatal, who are playing at the Junk Bar this weekend. And even in all that time, I still didn't go in and see if there's still tickets left. But anyway, got a couple of text requests come on in. I can't find all of them. So if you want to request something slightly different, I will happily play that for you. And I can see that you're subscribers, so thank you very, very much. Paul asked if our glow is shimmering, and I can tell you that the glow is shimmering very much in this studio because not only did I subscribe myself, I did myself as a solo artist and I did two cats and a band. So that's five. So I'm very glowy. I'm the most glowy ever. And I tell you what, it's the best feeling ever. It's the best feeling ever. If you collect cans, you can save up your dollary dues and get a 4ZZZ subscription. Depends on how much you drink. I know in our house I get about $20 a month, so you save all them up. You can get yourself a household subscription, you know. You don't even have to spend any money. You just take the cans to the place that gives you the money. Excellent. Good chat. I'm going to play the new one from Worm Girls. This is Broken Tooth. 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
0: Yeah, would you mind fucking shutting the fuck up? 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

0: that you are deserving of kindness and love. 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Rotten teeth! But believe me, you're not rotten! You're what's golden in this rotting world!
1: Warning! Some offensive language and concepts may be used in this song, so if you don't like it, tune out.

The following item has words which are likely to be naughty and probably contains lewd and adult concepts. So if you are liable to be offended, I'd tune out now.

0: You're listening to The Hangover on 4ZZZ. That just there was a brand new one from Stabatha and the Knifey Wifeys with Act Your Wage. They are playing next weekend in Brisbane, if you were lucky enough to grab a ticket. They'll be at the Zoo with a whole bunch of other bands. Before that was The Hard-Ons with Jerry A, with Old and Wise, but it's spelt W-H-Y-S, which is pretty cute. Before that was a oldie but a goodie, I reckon, Dick Lord with Rotten. Before that, a new one from local outfit My Friend Chloe, their single Grief. Before that, a new one from Confidence Man, Young London. I like the silliness of Confidence Man, that's why I put it in there. Before that was a new one from Jaguar Jones, Half Devil. And then top of the bracket was Worm Girls with their new track, Broken Tooth. Now, I think I've got a few more important messages to tell you all. I'm going to tell you about Phil Mansour. Phil Mansour brings songs from his forthcoming album, The Time of Monsters, to the Junk Bar in Fortitude Valley, Saturday the 29th of August at 2 p.m. The old world is dying and the new world is struggling to be born. This is a time of monsters and Phil Mansour sings it. Don't miss this intimate live performance. Phil Mansour is a proud 4ZZZ subscriber. Thanks, Phil. The Loggerheads blend driving guitars, pop punk melodies, soul, jazz and reggae, and they're stepping out of the garage to launch their debut single, Dreams, on Friday, August the 28th at The Cave-In. Their single, Dreams, isn't just your standard garage rock. It's a massive nod to the Bristol sound. Slow beats, deep bass lines and guitar soundscapes. Fronted by vocalist Desiree, the lineup features local veterans from iconic Briz bands like the Black Assassins, Subsonic Barflies, the Cordites and going way back to the 1979 Brisbane Hard-Ons. The Loggerheads are a proud subscriber band to 4ZZZ. Thank you, Loggerheads. I will see if I can dig up that new song. If I can find it anywhere, I'll play it for you before the show ends. I've got 45 minutes before Locked In takes over. I hope you're all having a lovely afternoon. I hope you're resting. I hope you're chilling out. This next one, I was lucky enough to see this band play. It's Fox from The Art of Fox and his partner. So Fox is playing guitar and his partner is on drums. And if I was a better person, I would remember her name, but I'm not a good person, so I can't. But they are so fun to watch and they just love spending time together and hanging out with each other and like singing, playing songs together. It's super wholesome and it's called The Cools with a Z. And this is their song, Fancy Pants Boogaloo, Boogaloo. Fancy Pants Boogaloo, and it's new from the band. You're listening to The Hangover on 4ZZZ. Oh, wait. No, you're not. I'm glad I had that frozen.
1: Monday, Monday.
0: Stop. That's not what I wanted. This is what I wanted.

You're listening to The Hangover on 4ZZZ. That was a new one from East Coast Alien, Psycho Cypher. Before that, a new one from the Kitty Hawks, Hold Your Fire. They're Melbourne, I think. The Cools are Sydney or Newcastle or something. Their song with Fancy Pants, Boogaloo. And I think that was it for that bracket. But I have whipped up one of these bad boys. Oh, hang on, I haven't queued it up. Well, let me play this weird song anyway. I found this fun song, and I know that Claire usually likes a little bit of King Gizzard, so I thought I would play this. It's called Alien Metal. So enjoy this.

Hey, well, that was definitely a song, wasn't it? I feel like if you write enough songs and you spend enough time doing it, you either go one of two ways. You go sort of left into like techno kind of stuff, or you go like right into like math metal and beatnik jazz. And I feel like King Gizzard are going like towards the doof, which I'm, you know, happy about. I thought that was super fun. Now it's time for this bad boy. There are

0: in history.
1: Today is the 24th of August. It's a Monday for those people who aren't sure what day it is, if you're on holidays or something. And I'm starting all the way back in 79, the year 79 AD, because that was the year that Mount Vesuvius erupted. So in the area, the first major earthquake happened in 62 AD, which resulted in there being heaps of destruction across the Bay of Naples, especially in Pompeii. When the volcano had erupted, some of the damage had still not even been repaired from the 62 AD earthquakes. So there were a number of small earthquakes only a few days in the lead up to the eruption. However, the warnings weren't recognised at the time because, you know, it was like 2,000 years ago. So although lots of people weren't known by name, by 2003, roughly 1,044 casts were made from body impressions in the deposits of ash that had been covered from Pompeii and the surrounding areas, as well as the scattered bones of roughly another 100. So it was believed until 2018 that today was the date of the massive eruption. But since then, the recent evidence suggests that the eruption actually occurred sometime after the 17th of October. But today is the day that traditionally people recognise and, you know, I think that it's like more of a promotion of understanding how to live around volcanoes and what the warning signs are, blah, blah, blah, blah, blah. But yeah, buried cities of Pompeii, Herculaneum, Oplontis, people should bring these names back, and Stabiae, big volcano, lots of deaths. 1853, the first potato chips are prepared by Chef George Crum at Moon's Lake House near Saratoga Springs in New York. However, popular legend says that he invented them, but people reckon earlier recipes exist. But this is the first, in 1853 time, it was like made and served to people, the potato chip. Good year. 1869, American inventor Cornelius Swartout, or it could be Swarthout, he patents the stovetop for a waffle iron. So there you go. That's patented. In 1891, Thomas Edison patents the motion picture camera. And we were watching a drunk history about this recently. Basically, he ended up suing people for also making motion pictures. And then eventually they just gave the patent out to everyone because they wanted more more movies to exist than just one person who made the, you know, patent. It's good. You should check the episode in Drunk History. 1909, workers start pouring concrete for the Panama Canal. In 1932, Amelia Earhart begins the first transcontinental non-stop flight by a woman in Los Angeles, California. So it'd be done by a man before, but in 1932 was the first one by a woman. 1949, the North Atlantic Treaty Organization, or NATO, officially comes into force. And in 1979, the musical film Rock and Roll High School, directed by Alan Arkush and featuring the Ramones, premieres in New York City on this day today in 1979. So I have Rock and Roll High School by the Ramones queued up to play for you today. 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

was the Ramones with Rock and Roll High School, because on this day in 1979, Rock and Roll High School premiered in New York City. Now, if you've just tuned in, you're listening to The Hangover on 4ZZZ, and I'm in a segment called On This Day, and I tell you everything that happened on the 24th. Well, not everything, but some of the fun things that happened on the 24th of August, and some not-so-fun things, and some weird things. All right, where are we up to? I'm up to 1981. Mark David Chapman is sentenced to 20 years to life for John Lennon's murder. Imagine just getting 20 years and then getting back out and, like, you're the guy who killed John Lennon and you're just walking around amongst the population. Anyway, 1987, American scientist Peter Schultz announces the possibility of Martian tornadoes. Now, when I first heard that, I thought, no way, there's going to be alien tornadoes coming to Earth. That's amazing. But it's not that cool. It's actually tornadoes on Mars, which is still cool, but not as cool as, like, an alien coming down to do some willy-willies in you know, Earth. They're also called Martian dust devils, which is very fun. We should just call everything dust devils when there's some kind of a tornado or a willy-willy or whatever. 1991, Ukraine declares its independence from the Soviet Union. In 1994, not only did Kieran Perkins win a gold record in the 1500-meter freestyle, he also did a world record in the 800-meter freestyle and obviously won gold in both events. So, yay, swimmers! Probably, even though it's not terribly well-funded in Australian sport, probably the most funded Australian sport because people like swimmers and more people throw money at them. Anyway, I found out Gina Reinhart sponsors a swimmer every year, which is, you know, she could sponsor many, but chooses to do one. So, you know, better than none. 1995, Microsoft debuts Windows 95. Yay, nay, I'm not sure. Just a thing that happened. 2006, the International Astronomical Union voted to reclassify Pluto from a planet to a dwarf planet. So it's still got planet in the name, it's just a dwarf planet. And I like how they had to vote. I'm just imagining really, really heated discussions in a room full of nerds, just like demanding, like just throwing statistics at each other and acronyms. And it would just be like speaking another language, but they'd be really heated about it. And I feel like it hopefully came to fisticuffs. And some of the nerds in, you know, the International Astronomical Union were tougher than some of the other nerds, and those ones voted to reclassify it, and that's how it ended up being a dwarf planet. Anyway, 2015, Facebook CEO Mark Zuckerberg announces that for the first time, 1 billion people log into Facebook. And in 2018, Scott Morrison becomes the Prime Minister of Australia after defeating Peter Dutton in a leadership spill, replacing Malcolm Turnbull. Now, I'm going to tell you what we're celebrating on the 24th of August. It is National Knife Day. Pull the trigger and buy that knife you've always wanted. I don't know why they put pull the trigger in that description. But anyway, Pluto demoted day. So it's not even a Pluto celebration day. It's a Pluto demoted day. It's very important that that you put that in the title. So it's, you know, we're all feeling sad for Pluto. It is also Vesuvius Day after, you know, the volcano erupting and destroying all of the things around it. It's Kobe Bryant Day. Now, Kobe Bryant was a basketball player who played for about 20 years in the NBA. It was a big inspiration to everyone. Tragically passed away with his 13-year-old daughter in a helicopter crash. So it's Kobe Bryant Day today. Even though his birthday is the 23rd of August, it's celebrated on the 24th. I don't make the rules, man. I'm just telling you what's going on. It is National Peach Pie Day. Yay! I reckon that would probably taste pretty bad. I'm not a big fan of fruit and other things. I like fruit by itself, maybe in a smoothie, maybe. But yeah, peach pie, maybe I'll have to try some. If you know of a really, really good, like, peach pie
like bakery that does peach pie, I'd be willing to try it if it was, you know, recommended, if you know of a good one. I don't want to get a dodgy one when I'm already on the fence about it. So if you've got any peach pie recommendations, please text them through in the next 15 minutes, because otherwise, look, Denny going to take over and they're going to look at the request and tell, you know, it's not very informational for the people who are incarcerated, but it will be informational for me. It is International William Wilberforce Day. Yes, that's his real name. And we celebrate this person because he was all about dedicating for fighting for justice and equality, but basically campaigned against slavery in the British Empire. So that's why we celebrate that. It's anti-slave. So we are not pro-slave here. Well, it depends on which economist you talk to. But it's also International Strange Music Day, which I sort of started it off with King Gizzard and the Lizard Wizard earlier. But now some strange music. I know it gets real weird. And I think if you ever tune in on a station parent Nick's show on Monday mornings, 3 till 6, 6 till 9. He plays some strange music, I reckon. So you could listen to that show. Or you could listen to this song that I'm going to play for you. It's Tropical Foxstorm. And it's live at TVI from New York City. And it's called Stepping on a Rake. And I've always loved, Tropical Foxstorm. And I think that they make weird music, and so I'm going to play it for you in celebration of Weird Music Day. You're listening to The Hangover on 4ZZZ. Here you go.

See, just when I was thinking, oh, maybe that song wasn't really that weird, then, you know, the outro, you know, compensated for it. But I do want to play this other song that's super weird and fun in, you know, there's lots of weird music around and we get to play it here, but this one's super fun. I like it and it might annoy you, but only goes for 2 minutes and 19 seconds. So. It's a kitty cat making a noise and then people on the internet made it a song and this is what came out.

See, the internet can be fun and not full of bad news and fake news. It can be cats and music as well. So if you're looking for that, that's called The Kif. It's by the artist called The Kifness, and they have heaps of other tracks with cats on them. And that one's called Num Num Cat. thanks for hanging around with me all this afternoon. I'm going to say goodbye now because I'm going to play two songs back to back that's going to take us through to locked in time. This one is a request from a zillion years ago. Paul texted in and asked if I could play some Iggy Pop Lust for Life, and I just forgot about it. So yes, it is queued up, but it goes for 5 minutes, which I do not remember it going for that long. So there you go. And I also had a request from Tim from Banshees asking if I could please play some Dirty Linen because they were bloody awesome yesterday and he definitely wants to see them again. And I did open the show with Dirty Linen, but it's a really good song, so I'm going to play it again because that was like 3 hours ago. So, language warning for this one, Dirty Linen, Leave Me Alone, followed by Iggy Pop, Lust for Life. Have an excellent Monday night and, yeah, take care of yourself.

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1: 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A lot of these letters and tracks we play contain really f***ing strong language. 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
2: 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Turn it louder and then say fuck the gods and fuck them hard, then give a shout out to Tim. Is it crowded in here?

Tim. Turn up louder and give. This one's for Tim. Anyone else locked in with him? Yeah, 4ZZZ on a Monday at 6, but we already did judge one day. Sentencing, we certified on the books, that's messing. Look it up. Look it up. We learned to ride cause they took out everything. Crooked cunts. Serious, this is Aaron. Shout out to Tim at Morales. Who put the blue in Caravan? Who pump it through by the gallon? Who could put life in cadavers? Then group for a schooner gap tapping. Who put the habit in habit? Retail's been up on its backwards. I'm grinning, I'm smoking, I'm back with Bedini Assassin. Still got your bag in my path. Full of designer tags, Armani shades and Ray-Ban glasses. That I ain't unpacked, I ain't sold on you. When I needed scratch or new soles on shoes, my valet's got holes in the soles of them too. Run that shit like track, crack the pavement. Catch that breath right back. We had a prior arrangement. Before they took you to the cages, you were gonna spit, gonna hit a 16 and engage it. Imagine what it means for the others if you beat them to my place then. Shout out to Tim, turn it louder and then say fuck the gods and fuck them hard, then give a shout out to Tim. Is it crowded in here?

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1: You too with Fatim Shadab.
0: Locked in with the rhythm. Locked in with the rhythm. Out of the team. Give a shout out to Tim.
2: Shout out to Tim. Hey, hey, VIPs, it's Monday night! How exciting. When I do that, I feel like, did you see the absolute legend that is, rest in power, Robin Williams, in, was it Good Morning Vietnam?
3: Oh, yeah.
2: Remember that
4: yes.
2: movie?
4: Yes.
2: Good evening, VIPs! It's the kind of energy you need to bring to an audio medium. This is Locked In, of course, for the next 2 hours. This is the space of the VIPs. That is, of course, very important people who are in prison.
3: Yes.
2: We are going to be reading some letters. They come from inside, old school, on the paper. They have some requests with them. Some of them tell some stories. There's lots of shout-outs. And we have a text line that has been blowing the fuck up for the 10 minutes I've been sitting here. It has not stopped. But before we get on with the show, a big thanks to Jody over there. How the hell is Jody's voice still
3: spanky,
2: holding
3: thank
2: up
3: you, Jody.
2: Right now?
3: Yeah, we love you.
2: Of course, one of our favourites here at Triple Z. Flangepani's winding up after 15 years of entertaining all of us here at the station, and some of the most dedicated volunteers they are.
3: Dedicated, all right.
2: Yes, dedicated volunteers, and they really care about local music and their music community, and they donate so much of their time to other musicians and to the scene. So,
3: and they always do.
2: Always
3: an
2: do.
3: Exceptional yep. show.
2: Very sad to be seeing them wrapping up, but for those of you who are on the outside, if you have the opportunity to the Friday, there's a Friday night show has been released at Crowbar, this penultimate show. Get along. And of course, we don't have halftime Brad with us tonight. Slack ass, 2 weeks in a row. He's nearly going to be fired.
4: Where are you, Brad? I miss you, brother.
3: Are you, Brad? Where are you, crayons, man?
2: His jet broke down in Tel Aviv.
3: Ah, Tel Aviv broken.
2: But yes, we don't have Brad with us, of course, this evening, but hope you're doing okay out there. But without further ado,
3: Joey's in the house. How are you, Joey?
4: I am well, thank you, ladies. Thanks for having us.

0: I'll send a kite and photos this week. Feel free to hit me up now if you want. Love, heart. Benny passed your details to me because he's sorting shit out with his missus and kids, and he didn't want to just leave you posted. Don't stress, he's one of my closest bros. We grew up together in Townsville, and he thought you and me would enjoy being pen pals. Plus, I can't apply for another 27 months, and he said that you can't apply for 28 months. So we probably get out around the same time. Lol. Anyways, my mate Lacey is going to write to Shannon. He's a good cunt. Once again, Benny passed the name on. Oh well, his name is Aaron Lacey, just in case Shannon wants to write to you. Anyways, locked in. Can I request a song for the lovely ladies at BWCC? Wet Dreams by J. Cole and Spend That by Miami Young. And Coming For You by OTR. So there's three ticks there. Well, that's all. Thanks, guys, from Raf.
1: Nice one, Joe.
0: Right on. Thanks, Raf.
1: Awesome. I got a little message from reception.
2: Oh, that's special. That's a handwritten one from Peter on reception.
1: Thank
2: you,
1: Peter.
2: Peter.
1: Been very busy down there packing up the sub packs for all the subscribers. Bloody legends they are. Lots of volunteers taking care of business. But the message goes like this from Jimbo. He's come in personally to the reception. Dear Locked In crew, just completed 10 years. Glad to be back with the others. To Harley, my putty cat friend, I'm doing Essoir. Give us a call. Call Jordan's brother. He will have my number. Love, loyalty and respect from Jimbo, a.k.a. Tits. Awesome, Jimbo. And there you go. Everyone needs to know to call Jordan's brother. Thank you.
2: And I don't know Jordan's brother's number, but hopefully you do.
1: They will.
2: The person that's directed to. All right. Wet Dreams, J. Cole. What a track to start us off on, hey?
0: J. Cole is actually... I dig J. Cole.
2: Really?
0: He's got some... I know what you're thinking, but I've been showed some tracks of his that are actually belting.
2: What are they? I'm not thinking right now.
1: We're ready for the Wet Dreams.
0: No, because they all sound the same, but J. Cole is actually very talented and he's a G.
1: Yeah.
0: Correct me if I'm wrong, VIPs.
1: Here we go, we're going to listen.
2: Joey's going to get some mail. Language and consent warning.

0: 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That was,
1: yeah,
0: coming for you, Switch OTR. We had Spend That, Young Miami, and Wet Dreams by J. Cole.
2: What did you think of J. Cole, ladies? It's fine. Honest.
0: That's fine. I don't really need to hear about his wet dreams, but whatever. We have something exciting happen through that. How do we pronounce this team?
3: Yelva?
0: Y-L-V-A.
3: From Yoronga.
0: From Yoronga. Thank you so much for subscribing. It was a super sub because the orange one went off and the little green one on top.
3: Passionate. So they'll get a little t-shirt and the tote and the sticker. Oh,
0: the tote bag.
3: Oh, so cute.
2: I can't wait for mine.
0: You're wearing a different... What are you wearing there? The 50th birthday.
2: Yeah, I'm due for a new one. There. Still holding up well, though.
3: It is. Look at that. Nice and orange and yellow.
0: Not even a year old.
2: I wear it at least once a week.
0: That's what the smell
3: represent.
0: Is.
3: Represent.
0: Now, Trace, you've got a letter over there that was very, very organised. Now, this...
1: super organised.
0: Fella sent his letter in because he's super organised all the way back... maybe a month ago.
3: July.
0: It's been out there for a month. Because I did or put it into the show folder a month ahead to make sure that we did it on time on
3: early
0: the right
3: July.
0: Night.
3: Look at you organising yourself, Siege.
0: Now, this is also one of our favourite artists as well. Has sent us some absolutely incredible artwork. Joey, I'll show you in the art
3: Aiden,
0: gallery.
3: Aiden, you know who you are.
0: On the break.
2: Yeah, good.
0: But
2: we love the art.
0: Special request, birthday request for you, Aiden. What do you got, Trace?
3: Thank you. And I like it's been written in like an olive green pen.
0: He is an artist. He's not just going to work in a regular...
3: No. And then the envelope, like, pretty cool, pretty green.
0: Love it.
3: I love it. Goes like this. To the Locked In crew at 4ZZZ from Aiden Outlaw Cusson. Thanks for everything you do for us crims and the support you show us. The letters you read out and the texts and the requests you do for us makes our Mondays and the rest of the week so much better. Hell yeah. I'd like to wish my eldest son, Deegan, a happy 24th birthday.
0: Ew.
3: I love you and I miss you so much, mate, even though I've missed out on you so much because I've been inside for 12 bloody years. You still have made me so very proud. Now you're a father yourself and you're doing an amazing job of raising your daughter. It won't be too long and I'll be home again. Happy birthday, mate. Oh, that's beautiful.
0: Gorgeous.
3: Excellent. Can I please get 3 song requests, if that's okay? Can I get I Was Only 19 by The Herd? Tick.
2: Yes.
3: That's for his son. Happy birthday. Blank Space by I Prevail. Tick. And for my baby mama, Sandy. Hi, Sandy. Edge of 17 by Stevie Nicks. We've got Stevie Nicks. All right. Just because it's a favourite song of hers. To Sandy, thanks for carrying our son and raising him into such a strong and honest, fearless man. I'm truly sorry I got myself put in here and left you. You know I love you, even though we drifted apart. Sorry again. Kiss, kiss, kiss, kiss. Thanks, Locked In. I'll write again soon. I'm just waiting to buy a postal tube to send some new artwork to you. How exciting. Hope it's good enough for the wall. It will be. Don't worry. Love, loyalty, and respect. Aiden Outlaw Cusson. FTP, FTS. Aiden, happy birthday, mate. And you're going to get the 3 songs. And I love your art. So we can't wait to receive it.
0: Love it.
2: Right on.
3: Right on.
0: All right. That's 3, wasn't it?
3: Yes, Yaman.
0: 1, 2, 3. All right, let's go. We got I Was Only 19 by The Herd. 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

0: Hey, what's up, guys? We're out for Bela in Southeast Michigan. Thanks for checking out our cover of Taylor Swift's Blank Space.
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0: 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Expect more from us.
2: Hey, Taylor, if you're watching, my number is 248-820-6434.
3: No,
2: you, come on.

0: sing along. You young ones are like, what the hell was that track all about? It's about being on the edge of 17. Your life is ahead of you.
1: Yes.
0: Just clarifying that for anyone who might have any concerns, because there's no way Tracy or I would let a track through where there was anything else related to a 17-year-old. Just to be very clear for those who don't check the lyrics quite as tightly as what we do. All right, but other than that, you've got other letters over there.
2: We do. I have one here from Ethan in LMB at Archerfield.
1: G'day, Ethan.
2: G'day, Ethan. Thanks for writing in, brother. It says, hey, locked-in crew. Ernst and Osk writing to you from Arthur Gorry Correctional Centre, Unit A3, Cell 14. Shout out to all the Donnies and Donettes who want to write back to us with mail. Ethan, a.k.a. Ernst, E64701. Corey, a.k.a. Osk. Or OZK, I hope I'm pronouncing that correctly, G16558. Keen to chat through mail while sitting on remand. Ladies, you know the go. Bow chicka wow wow. Quick shout out to Giorgio out at the farm, and shout out to the big G on remand out at Lockyer Valley. Song request from Ernst is Aim for the Moon by Pop Smoke featuring Quavo. Tick. Remember love, loyalty and respect. And for those honeys that didn't catch it, write to Ethan. let me say this slower.
1: Okay.
2: E64701 and Corey at G16558. Ooh, yeah, thanks. That is the matter. I hope you got that, ladies. If not, we might have to post that up. Thank you. Thank you, boys. And big love.
0: Righto. How many was that? Sorry, how many was on that?
2: That was just one.
0: Just one. All right, let's have another
1: this one. Okay. Hey, dudes, it's Seb in C3. Thanks for doing music shit for us. Tough with a smiley face. Nice. First time writer, long time listener.
2: Yeah. Gang, gang.
1: Thank you. We'll keep this short so you can get some more letters. Shout out to my boys. Don't mind. Queenie, Sally. And a huge shout out to my outside phone. Could almost cop myself a stalking charge the way I eye it off, because I'll be honest, that's all I'm doing if I'm not doing on it. Winky face. Could I please get a few songs in this order of priority? Ooh, mix it up, Siege, just mess with their minds. Number one, Animal Kingdom by Trem. Number two, Omega Man by Trem.
2: We love Trem. Big love to LC, Lyrical Commission.
1: Okie dokie. And number three, Little Freestyle, Joyner Lucas, Three Ticks. Thanks so much from LNR from Seb. Thanks, Seb.
2: Big love, Seb.
1: Thanks for writing in, finally.
0: Nice one. Well, that's a lot more tracks than
1: three
0: one.
1: Excellent. And one.
0: Three plus one. I don't know. I can't do that.
1: We can do it.
0: Let's get on with these. This text line is absolutely blowing up tonight, though. This has not stopped flashing since we sat down. What is going on? What has happened out there?
1: Whoa, look at that.
0: Sometimes when this happens, it's because someone's posted it to a Facebook group or something in the afternoon. And everyone's like, oh, yeah. Provided someone doesn't threaten people and say, that's a Boneyarder show, it will usually result in a big, long...
1: Holy we play crap. Stevie Nicks. Anyway. We can't be a Boneyard. It's not possible.
3: The song you are about to hear contains some strong or offensive language. If this bothers you, well, you should probably cover your ears.

0: Some of the words in what you're about to hear are cursed.
1: So if that's not what you're into, just turn it down for a little bit.

0: capital.
1: Ugly reality of Melbourne after dark.
2: Another night in Melbourne, another violent assault in the CBD.
3: The shadow of gangland killings hangs over Melbourne once more tonight. Violent security video which captured some of Melbourne's most notorious underworld figures brawling at Crown Casino. A court's been told the fight broke out as an alleged hitman was celebrating his birthday. Two young

0: also shot twice with another weapon, probably his own service revolver.
1: The following content contains, like, curse words, so you might want to tune out.

0: Oh, a bit of trim. A lot of trim, hey?
1: We love trim.
0: I don't know. Don't speak for me. I don't know.
1: Lyrical Commission, a hip-hop crew from Melbourne. Back to the early 90s, early noughties.
0: Oh, is that really who it is?
1: For the hip-hop fans out there. Oh, Lyrical Commission, Brad Strutt, Bob Ballins, and Trem One. So it was a treat. Thank you, VIPs,
0: for that request. You're volunteering to do the lyrical reviews in the future because that's a little challenging. Omega Man by Trem. We also had Animal Kingdom featuring Dontez and produced by Beat Butcher. Another locked in popular artist, Pop Smoke, Aim for the Moon, featuring Quavo. But I've got next up, there's a Joyner Lucas track queued up next.
2: Oh, I think that's from Sebs. That's from Sebby's.
0: Did I not play it?
2: It's okay. We're going to play it now.
0: Premature Radio.
2: Premature, like it.
0: Let's play another one then. Let's read that one. What do you got in front of you there?
1: Okay, this one is from Travis.
2: Hi, Travis.
1: From
2: Villa
1: 8155, Coventry Drive, Wacol. Big love, Travis. It says, "Dear Locked In Crew, I want to make a shout. Carly, can you please write back? I feel bad for fucking writing back to you when you were in jail. Just letting you know, it feels like you don't have anything to do with me. I'm requesting for some songs. I'm requesting for some songs for four. Would You Marry Me by Jason Derulo. Tick. 046 by Downtown Demon, I think that says. Third one is T-Pain, and four is FTP. FTP 3 TKO from Travis.
2: Thanks, Travis.
1: I hope I pronounced those tracks correctly.
2: We'll be listening to them very shortly.
1: Big love, Travis. Stay strong, brother.
2: Yeah, man.
0: All right, let's get those tracks on. There's just a couple. Oh, that's three, isn't it?
1: Yeah.
0: Well, it is three because I stuffed up with Liddy Freestyle. Sorry about that.
2: Just mixing it up.
0: Who's that?
2: Seb,
0: that's right. Sorry, team. Seb. Coming up.
2: Hang in there, Seb.
0: Language warning. Hang on. Play the language warning.
3: Language warning. This next song has a little bit of cussing in it. Just warning you if you need to turn it down.
4: What's up with you R&B niggas trying to turn rappers and trappers?
5: Johnny.
4: You should just stay in your lane, bro. You sound like Parappa the Rapper.
5: Yeah.
4: I'm looking down on you when you talk to me. You should grab you a ladder. You swung at me, only jabbed in my bladder. 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You got some hits, but you lacking a swagger. I'm still the shit, bitch, so that.

old news, now when he cheat, I'm the go-to. 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

0: do.
1: Ah, yes, hello. 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I have commandeered this rogue radio station 4ZZZ to tell you that the next song contains strong language and or content. Good day.
2: I know you've been waiting for this one. FTP3. Fuck all you blue-collar dogs. 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

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That was Louis Vuitton and Marijuana, produced by Beau Granzien. By Beau Granzien. We also had In Shot also as well. Sent those couple of fresh tracks to me the other week. Keep up the good work.

0: work. Love seeing what you guys produce when you put your head down and your bum up and you learn those music skills.
1: So good.
0: Hopefully we can get you down here to Brizzy Mianjin at some time, Bo, so we can get you onto some of our fancy equipment. We laugh because it's falling apart on us as we speak. We also played in that set TKO FTP number 3. Never can be too many versions of FTP. We also had Marry Me, Jason Derulo, Liddy Freestyle, Joyner Lucas from that last set there for Seb. Now, we've got a couple of other tracks coming up. We've got another letter. We've got a whole bunch of text messages on the text line, so we'll do one more batch of songs first. But I wanted to do a bit of a shout-out. This weekend, we had a gathering for the Inside Out Pathways. Some of you know Vincent, who spent some time in there with some of you, is now out and working his butt off trying to set up an organisation which, you know, as the name says, Inside Out Pathways. He's working on employment opportunities is what he's been trying to build, but he's had quite a lot of setbacks over the year that he's been trying. Had his blue card rejected because he has a conviction. He's had his social media has led to, he's got some great following on social media, but the stories that he tells has led to him being contacted by parole and told that he needs to stop telling the truth.
2: Boo! Or boo!
0: Have his conditions changed. So, of course, he's had to censor himself and do things a bit differently. Some of the things he's been working on is getting charitable status for their organisation, and that has actually come through a few weeks ago. So,
1: official.
0: Massive amount of work. That's for great. A person who has a record to be able to get to the stage that he has. And look, it's taken it out of him emotionally and from a fatigue perspective. So VIPs, we'd really love to hear from you. If you know Vincent, you can contact him directly, or you're welcome to send us a letter here at the station, PO Box 509, Fortitude Valley 4006, and we will get it to him. But we got to have a gathering on Sunday. It was a barbecue that Vincent and the team organised, and we had about 40 to 50 people, a mixed group of people.
1: Yeah.
0: Lots of people who have been inside, family members who currently have family inside. Mm-hmm. A few different groups that do different outreach in the local area. So it was just really great getting
1: Lovely.
0: To meet all different people. And we're going to have in a few weeks as a guest, old mate Sam Jones. Some of you, well, you may remember, but it's a pretty common name. So, you know, you might remember.
1: Which Sam is it?
0: Has started up an organisation called Unbreakable Spirit. And he's doing a lot of things with breath work and things like that. So I've asked him to come through and do some live breath work for us in a couple of weeks for you guys in there, because Inside Out Pathways is about establishing connections with you while you're in there and trying to figure out what you need so
1: when
0: that you're
1: you
0: not
1: get
0: thrown out.
1: Out
0: into the world. Like old school places like Prisoners Action Group and some of those other places that actually used to, and Murray Watch back in the old days.
2: Amazing initiatives.
0: Yeah, so anyway, Inside Out Pathways, and those of you who are always asking me how you can help our work here and how you can support our work here, obviously you can subscribe to Triple Z for triplez.org.au/support. But if you would like to donate to anything directly, Vincent's organisation now has charitable status. And so what we actually do is that every now and again I will get a call from Vincent, or those of us who are volunteers and do outreach, and part of our volunteer work is to go and help people with whatever it might be. So the last few weeks we've done some food drops. We've paid for some hotel rooms for people who are looking at experiencing homelessness. Just to get them through the weekend and all that kind of stuff. Medication, as you said, Trace.
1: Really important stuff, Siege.
0: Yeah, look, and it only takes $20 to buy someone their antibiotics.
1: Saves a night of stress.
0: Our pockets aren't endless, unfortunately. So those who know me and know Trace, you know that we do pretty much just cover the things that we do financially. But would be really great if you have some money, if you direct that to Inside Out Pathways. They have a GoFundMe, and I can guarantee you where that money is actually going is
1: direct.
0: Not in administrative costs and bullshit. It's actually directly to the people that need it.
1: We tilt our hat to Vincent. What a bloody trooper.
2: Big love, and Vincent. Rochelle, absolutely
0: amazing couple. Yeah, kicking goals.
1: Making differences. Right. Love them.
0: But a little bit more serious. Or shout out to all those awesome people that I freaked out by actually having a face and not just being a walking voice as well. We're going to go to something a little bit more serious now. This is a quite an intense letter that we've got coming up, and I want to give a big love out there to the trans community that's a part of 4ZZZ, because we are you just got to come here. There's a sticker above our toilet that says a trans person peed here, and if you're uncomfortable with that, you probably won't come past the toilet. No. We are a trans-friendly organisation, and this letter actually hits us pretty hard here at ZZZ, because we know all of the different intersections and complexities that are around
1: big challenges
0: around being trans in prison being queer in prison. So,
1: all right, let's get it on, Siege. It's a four-page letter and language warning. Here we go. Sup, guys and girls. Locked up in this beautiful country, this is being fucked up by some pen-pushing, four-eyed dickhead, criminal hypocrite that call themselves the government. And hi, Locked In crew. Hope you're all doing well and the heavens have smiled upon us. You will all with good fortune and happiness. It's Emily. Thanks, Emily, from the transphobic shithole Wollaston Correctional Centre. I'd like to start by saying thank you for giving a fuck about us on the inside of these five-star lockups, not more like a five-star shithole, that have made some small mistakes to major fuck-ups that we have to live with for the rest of our own lives. And thanks for being our voice, even though we sound like a broken record on repeat. I'd like to also say, hi, Brad. You've made a super addition to the show. Love your work, buddy. Oh, Brad, we miss you tonight.
0: We love him too.
1: Yeah.
0: We even bought him crayons and he didn't come in this week.
1: He's still not coming in. We got the crayons ready and everything. As for me, I'd love to say I'm doing well, but that would be a lie. As most of you know, I'm a lesbian trans girl locked up in a male prison. I've been keeping my tears and feelings to myself, but I can't keep it anymore. I'm a pretty tough chick, but transphobia is fucking eating me from the inside and the emotional pain sucks. The worst thing is that it's not from the VIPs, it's the fucking scum, blue-collared dog screws. That's right, the screws. I'm a girl, a chick with a dick, but a chick all the same, and these cunts have the nerve to call themselves law-abiding citizens and good people. Like fuck you are. All I ask is to be treated with the same love and respect I treat everyone else with. They don't call me by my professional or preferred name, Emily. They don't use my correct pronouns, she and her. Not a good look for the correctional officer. You should change the name to Corruption Office, Corruptional Services, because there's nothing correct about these cunts. But when I try to correct them nice and politely, because even though I fucked up and I did what everybody hates even me to land myself in here for 9 years, I get, if you're a female, why are you in the men's jail? Like they don't know I'm trans and tell me you've got a dick, you're a man, you're a bloke, you're a guy, you're a faggot, even more, every other homophobic, transphobic name under the sun. But when they have to do a strip search, last time there was 8 or 9 screws standing there waiting for me to take my shirt off, eyes wide open and looking at my tits. I'm sorry, but for the past 6 years, I've been doing everything I can to better myself because if you haven't worked it out, yes, I'm in for a sex offense. But before I go any further, I'm sorry, I fucked up. But I'm not a fucking scum pedophile and I would rather put an end to my life before I hurt anyone ever again, especially women and children. And one day when I get out of here, I hope to become a mum myself. But the people that are meant to be helping me become a better person are committing sex offences themselves. I've even been denied a top and mad to stand there topless and to do a thing like show them the palms of my hands with my arms straight out, lift both arms to the air, take the plaits out of my hair, then run both hands through my hair, and the whole time they're staring at my tits. What the fuck does my hair have to do with my chest? I can take the plaits out and run your hands through my hair with a shirt on. That is what they call ROC, search, removal of clothing, search. I call it sexual assault, you fucking sex pest. But on the other side, all the VIPs treat me like the girl I am. They call me Emily and make at least an effort to call me she, her, or sis, sister. Not bro, brother, but sometimes it just slips out, but at least they make the effort. So I smile and I laugh it off with them. And most VIPs know what I'm in for and do everything they can to help me become a better woman, and for that, guys, I say thank you. Yes, thank you for not being like the screws and the discriminate me. So fuck the screws. If the VIPs can demonstrate good, nice empathy and sympathetic behaviour, why can't the screws? Simple. They're scum. I'm sorry for all the stupid shit I've done, and I'm very sorry if I've upset any VIPs or any of the locked-in crew with this letter. But I promise, and I give you my word that I am better and more beautiful person, and you have helped me become it. So thank you. I told my mum all of this and said sometimes I think maybe it would be better if I just necked myself and be done with it and go and meet my maker. And she replied, if that's what you decide, so be it. But my fellow VIPs, you give me hope. So thank you for keeping me in high spirits and alive. And on that note, can you please play a few songs, please? That is a massive letter. So thank you, Emily. The songs we've got, Fuck the System. I don't know the artist, but it's Aussie rap. I think we've got that. Last Resort by Falling in Revs, not Papa Roach. Yep. And My Garden by Cottonmouth Kings. We've got that one. And Do the Math by Cottonmouth Kings. Love and Respect, yours. Your loving, loyal trans girl, Emily McDonald. Emily, thank you so much. I love the little lips at the bottom, and I'm glad you just put it out there, mate. Well done.
0: Yes.
1: Oh, wait, there's more. Hang on.
2: But wait, there's more.
1: P.S. Give Brad crayons. And I was writing this letter when you had two little nippers in the studio. I had to stop writing. I was laughing so much it brought tears to my eyes. So many buttons. Yeah, that was just too cute. Fuck, now I really, really want to be a mum. Hell yeah, Emily. And give Brad his crayons. And Emily crayons too.
0: And of course that was...
2: I hope you're listening, Brad.
0: Yeah, that was the...
1: you got to share, man.
0: The beautiful dinner for family. Yeah, it's beautiful. Felt pen. She actually explains it's felt pen and then like to make kisses. You've gone to a lot of trouble.
1: I love it, Emily. Well done.
0: So I'm going to play those four tracks and then we'll come back and do... Actually, I might split it halfway and come back and do text line before we do those Cottonmouth Kings tracks because they're quite long. But before we head into these couple, I just wanted to do one shout out, and I've got a song request that I am going to play tonight. I'm going to break the rules that we made up.
1: Good siege.
0: I had a letter through the week from a fella by the name of Adam Marshall, and he wanted me to do a shout out to his sister who had passed away. So sending this message just in case there's anybody who needs to hear this information. So it says, I wanted to do a massive shout out to my sister that passed away. Her name is Lorna, aka Bonnie, and I want to dedicate the song Gone by TKO, and that one is from Adam Marshall. So we're going to kick this off with that track for you, Adam. We'll play a couple of Emily's tracks and then we'll come back and do the rest of the text messages. You're on the Locked In Show on 4ZZZ.

0: Hi, Daddy. I love you very much. It's me, Miliani. I love you. And it really sucks that you can't be here for Father's Day. And I miss you very, very, very, very, very, very, very much. And I'll get some goals in for you. Love from Miliani.
1: Just want to send a shout out to my beautiful man, Shivy. I love you so much, baby. I can't wait for you to be home.
2: This is for the one I love, Jeremy Campbell. I hope this puts a big smile on your face, and I just wanted you to know that I'm always here and I love you always, and I can't wait to have you home once again. And have a good day. Love you.
3: All right.
4: So get you to do hey. Your
3: setup
4: when you're ready.
3: Yeah. Hey, Kyle. It's Muddy, man. I look forward to catching up with you soon, man. And go from there, brother.
1: Nice.
3: Sweet.
5: Hello. Yeah, I'm going to play them again at the end. Because aren't they adorable? I love having your voices on it. Thank you to those people who go to the trouble of sending audio messages. You can send them to lockedin4zzz@gmail.com. That was just absolutely...
6: Magic of radio.
5: That first one just... Yeah,
7: Abs melted me like butter.
5: Giving myself an emotional warning before I came back from that one. And Emily, we hope you're enjoying your song set. Another couple of Cottonmouth Kings to come, but I do have in front of me a wall of text. I'm not sure what's going on tonight. Sometimes the wall of text means that they have limited your phone privileges in there, so I'm really hoping that's not happening to any one of the jails. And let's go. Concept and language warning for all of these messages. And of course, I did just play at the start of that set. I played TKO Gone, and that was going out from Adam Marshall. A shout out to his sister Lorna, aka Bonnie, who passed away. Next shout out says from Alyssa, it says, "Hey, Lockton crew, just want to do a shout out to my man Errol Masso. I love and I miss you so much, baby, and I can't wait for you to come home. I think about you every day. Love your wife. Kiss, hug, kiss, hug." From this one's going out from Backy, as in B-A-C-C-Y, short for Baxter. This one says, "To me, hey, Locked In. Just wanted to shout out Speedy and all the boys in B3 at Arthur Gorey. Song request, Side Bitch by MLBRN. Flavor by Rich Homie Kwan Young Thug. And Like I Ain't by Tech Nine. Next one is from Donna Rose. It says, "Hey guys, big shout out to the love of my life, Jaden from AGCC. I'll be crossing the Grand Line right now, but I'll always find my way home to you. Me and QPS have something in common. You're both on our most wanted list." Laugh emoji. Love from the sky. I love you dearly. Thank you. And three love hearts. Next one says, from Georgette says, song request, "Got a back, requesting this song for Tox and Tour at Arthur Gorey Correctional Center from your girls Slivy and GG." So you know what, Tox and Tour, you're going to have to sing that one to each other, because we don't very often do song requests on the text line. Sorry, love. Loves. Next one says, from Cassandra says, "Hello, I just want to do a shout out to my fiance Jeremy Campbell." And we got that recorded message there below. Love your work. And we also had from Desiree before, wanting to give a shout out to Pickers at Woodford and Robbo and Shannon at Arthur Gorey. And her daughter has a message from Daddy. We'll give that another play at the end, just in case you missed it. So make sure those people who had audio recordings get to hear them. Now the text line request, the song Got It Back. Same message. "Dear Carissa, holy mama, I miss you so much. Tiny Dot has been testing my patience for a month now, and I'm about to crack. Haha. We need a tequila date ASAP. Been playing some golf again lately, and some man nicely said watching me was like watching the women's golf on the Fox Channel." Pretty dang awesome to hear. "Anyways, love you always. I'm always in your corner and hope to see you soon. Keep being beautiful. Love from S." Next one is shout out to AJ, G Money, Katone, T, Dan, Cubs, Red, Butters, Azza, Sammy, and Fergo, B3 on top. Next one, hey, it's Shani. I love seeing this from the text line, girl. I hope you're doing okay. I just wanted to shout out to my girls, Rain. I love you and I miss you so much, girl. Write to me, yeah? And Amity, love you, girl. Shells, I miss you. And my old Sally, Cindy, miss our laughs. I'm doing good out here and it feels so good to be out of there. Put my number on, girls. I'll read it in a sec. Hey, Nay, and Cinnamon, Kells, and Sheena, I think, S-H-E-N-A, and my Sammy girl. Love you all. Stay strong. And then there's some hundreds, and there's like a rainbow of love hearts, some kissy lips, and then a love heart, hands, thunderclouds.
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5: Until next week, be good, my girls. Kiss, hug, kiss, hug, kiss, hug, and a bunch of rows of those. So get the pens ready, ladies at BWCC. That number is 0413 007 923, and don't be a dick, those of you on the outside. It's the only way some people can get their numbers in. Next one says, also from Shani, says, Silver Phlox, right back, you slack ass. And then the little see no evil, hear no evil, speak no evil emojis. Next one, Hi Locked In Crew, I'd like to a shout out to my mama in BWCC, Shells. Tonight's quote is, it's often the small steps, not the giant leaps, that bring about the most lasting change. Love you, and miss you, from Kay.
7: Beautiful.
5: Next one says, shout out to my dad, Saliba, at Lockyer Valley. Teach me how to... teach me how to Dougie. Nah, fuck that. fuck that, Dad. Say hi, Rodney Rocket Campbell. hey, can I get a shout out to my baby, Michael Small? I love you forever, and I will be here for you, and we will get through this together. We won't let the system beat us, as we will come out the other side even stronger. I love you, my baby. Next one here says, hey, Locked In Crew, hope everyone's been well. Shout out to my partner, Geordie Ashwell at Woodford. I'm hoping it won't be long until you're home. I know it's not always easy, but we're getting through it together one day at a time, my love. Not much longer till I get to see you for our contact visit. Yay, one more week. And then Red Love Heart, I love you always and forever. Tiana, kiss, hug, kiss. Just a quick shout out to my little bro Jai at Lockyer Valley and my big bro Tyler at BCC. Little Nefs and I love you always, and hopefully it won't be long till you're back out here in society. Love from T. Next one, hello Locked In. Just want to do a massive shout out to my one and only Fred Fiala Motu in Arthur Gori. I love you beyond words can explain. You complete me in every single way possible. You brought the spark back in me and made me feel whole again. I appreciate everything you do for me. You are my other half, my best friend, my world, and my absolute strength to life. And I can't wait for the day you come home and we can be complete again. Oops, hang on.
6: Oopsie.
5: Not a single day goes by where I don't stop thinking of you, loving you, or wanting to be Mrs. Fiala Motu. Mm-hmm. You're one strong man, my baby. Keep staunching there, and soon enough you'll be my ride by my side again. Kiss, kiss, kiss. Pink love hearts, and love your forever, Chantel, Helena, Jane. Now get your bum home so I can rock your world all over again. And then a bunch of rings and some love heart emojis. A lot of rings. There's a lot of hinting going on in between those love hearts. Next one says, can I get a shout out? Oh, no, we already did that one. Hey, Locked In Crew, just sending a message for my little brother, Peter Johnston at AGCC. Just letting you know I've been thinking about you. I hope you're doing okay in there. Keep your head up. We all miss you and are looking forward to having you home again. Savannah is 10 months old on Friday. I can't believe how fast she is growing up. Neither can we. That's crazy. We're there through the pregnancy, there through
6: everything.
5: We love and we miss you always. Be safe. Love from your big sister, Kayla, and your beautiful niece, Savannah. Thanks, Kayla, for all of your efforts. We love your work. Next one says, shout out to my dad, Rodney Campbell. I love you heaps. And to the person who keeps shouting out to the same person over and over, stop it, because I have a little ban button and I'm not afraid to use it. Next one says, good evening, Locked In Crew. Can I get a shout out to my man, Jolie Minor at Burrallan? Happy 30th birthday for tomorrow, my sexy man. I can't wait to give you your gift. My number is approved. Call me in the morning, baby. I love you from your wife, Nicole. Sorry, that lost again. Hey, guys, I want to give a shout-out to Mitchy the Hitchy, Brody, and all the boys in Q3B. Fuck the Nings. Next one. Hey, 4ZZZ, I'd like to shout-out to my partner, Izzy, in LV. Love you, baby. Shouldn't be too long now till you come home. Miss you so much. Keep your head up. Love from your girl, Chingy. Next one. Hey, Locked In. It's Lincoln finally texting in from the outside. Love to shout-out to Papa G from Kaya and Lincoln. Love, loyalty, and respect. And there's a... what's that emoji? It's like a book with a thing around. I can't tell. Purple love heart. Okay. Lincoln, you are fucking amazing. I loved your playlist that you programmed. I would love to hear from you again, because there's a bit more work involved in putting them together, and I reckon you can help me. get in touch. Locked In 4ZZZ at Gmail. You have some really good taste and loved your playlists. All right, next one says, hey, Locked In. This is from... Hey, Locked In, this is from Huey Dinnever.
6: No way, on the outside?
5: Well, Huey, I don't think you have ever texted us before either, Huey, in all these years. What a surprise. Shout out to Jar Jar, Sammy C, Keitel, Sando, Juan, Duncan, Alex Clivens, Jordan, Kemp, Jai, Kemp, Romy, and to the boys in Res, Andrew Darnell, Benny, and to the two Cordwell brother, Joshy and Brendan in LCV. Keep your heads up, boys. Stay strong, stay staunch. Remember, they can lock the locks, but they can't stop the clock. FTQP and FTS. You stay out there, Huey, please. Shout out to Luke, Will and the boys in 3B at Woodford Res. Turn around, bright eyes. Don't know what we're saying sometimes, but there you go. Hi, Dad. I wish you a happy birthday for Wednesday. I'm so grateful to have you as my dad, and I love you so much. You are the best dad ever. I will forever love you from your amazing daughter, Mia Rose. Kiss, hug, kiss, hug. Oh, my God. If you have a daughter called Mia Rose, how That's made beautiful. Is your day? And hey, Locked In, it's Huey again. Huey forgot something small.
6: Okay.
5: It's Huey again. I want to give a shout out to my twin brother, Ashley. And his cousins, Fernando and Mickey D. Keep your heads up, boys. Stay strong, stay staunch. Home soon, boys. Hopefully not too long. Next one, biggest shout out to my sweet, beautiful, adorable rabbit at Wolston. And there's a rabbit emoji. I love you more than words could ever explain, rabbit. Baby, we had the best fucking news ever today. 8 weeks to go, 9 max. Oh, my fucking God, baby, we are actually getting there. After everything, we can finally see the finish line. I honestly don't even have words for how happy this makes me. Just a few more weeks, my sweet boy, and we are one massive step closer to having our life back together. I fucking love you, cunt! 8 weeks.
7: And just bloody behave during that 8 weeks, please.
5: Yeah, a whole bunch of, like, locked emojis and kings and rabbits. All my love, always and forever, your queen, your biggest supporter, and your very impatient wifey. Next one, shout out to my son, Stephen Stevens. I hope you get this. I'm a little late tonight. I hope you're okay. Everyone here is okay. I'm in Brisbane Hospital. A little sick, but I will be all right. I'll go now. Love you and miss you from Mum. If you've got that radio at the right angle, Stephen, and you've heard that, I hope you're doing okay. Never good to hear news about someone being unwell when you're inside. But Mumsy sounds like she's doing good because she's getting those texts through. Next one. No, you're not getting the song request. Please stop sending the same message. Hey, Locked In crew, I would like to send a shout out to... we lost it. Oh, my God, there's still so many left.
6: Do you need a break, Siege?
5: No, we don't have time for a break. Hey, Locked In crew, I'd like to send a shout out to my little brothers, Ashley and Huey. I love and I miss you so much. Honestly, my boys, it's fucked out here without the two of you here with me. And your niece and nephew love their uncles and can't wait for them to come home. And also, Locked In crew, I'd love to send a massive shout out to my father, Ashley Dinnever Sr. Love you, my dad. Keep your head up and stay strong. Your grandkids and I are waiting for you to come home. We love you always and hope you are doing okay. Ring us every now and again. That would be good. Ahaha. Gammon, love you, dad, and miss you heaps from your most important girl in all three of your lives, your daughter and big sister. Love you, my boys. Home soon. Keep your heads up and stay staunch and strong and remember who yous always are. Oh, beautiful message. Big shout out to Lil Azza at BCC. Keep that head up. Keep pushing forward. And remember, there are people out here thinking of you and backing you all the way. And a massive shout out to my nephew, Chris, at WCC, sending you heaps of love from the outside. Stay strong. Keep your chin up and just keep knocking those days down one at a time. You've got people out here who love you, miss you, and are always in your corner. Keep going strong, both of you. And then strong arm emoji and love heart emoji. Hey, Locked In, this is Keitel Sando. I want to send a shout out to my sister, Tony Sando at Gadden. Just want to say, got your letter right back when I get an envelope. Stay strong, sis. Love your little brother, Keitel, in LVC. Any ladies looking for a pen pal? My name is Huey Dinnever, locked up in Lockyer Valley, and my time loss is G14236. So you're not out. Okay, righto. Massive shout out to my beautiful, kind and caring son, Isaiah Izzy at Lockyer Valley. Hope you are well. Enjoy watching The Voice tonight. We had an awesome visit last Saturday. Looking forward to the next visit. Stay safe, son. Love you heaps. Hey, Locked In, this is my twin brother, Ashley. I'll be out there soon. Hopefully my bra. Love you from your twin brother in LVCC. Next one says, hey, Locked In crew. No, going past that one. Hey, Locked In crew, it's Pezo. Just wanting to do my weekly shout out. Just want to do my weekly shout out to all my brothers that's locked up with me. Shout out to my brothers Nelly, TT, YG, Blackie, Nugget, Bunna, Semi C, Nookie, Menace, Tua, Natos, TJ, Webby, Wemmy, and Gooey, Gino, Liam Singh, Mecky, J Merge, Jar Jar, Romsey, Dilsey, Curdy, Gremsey, Geordie, JK, Gino, Gino, Tyson, Kyle, and Zeke, Maddie, Waynon, C. Riley, Krim, love yous all, and hope you go home soon. Next one, hey, locked in, just want to shout out to my girls, Shells and Spice, call me when you get a chance. Shout out to Lockyer Valley R1D, to my sexiest, biggest voodoo man, Jed, I love you, baby, all my love from Tia. Hey, oh, this one here from an auntie, I better not miss that one. Where did it go? Okay. Hey, Lockton Crow, I'd like to send a shout out to my nephews, Huey and Ashley. Auntie Nadine loves and miss you. And Muhammad said he sends his love, and keep your head down and see you soon. Both home soon. We love you both. All right. Next one says, hey, Locked In Crew, can I get a shout out to CJ6 and Nino? Thank you for the love, my Usos. Home soon, lads. Was mad hearing from Uso. Much love, brothers. Home soon. Now, I wasn't going to call you out other weeks, but you're doing it every week. Either your phone is broken or you're broken. Stop sending the same message over and over again. Sometimes we get like 50 of them from you, so it might be something wrong with your phone. I hope. Next one says, hey there, Mark. Hi from Sapphire. Says, I'm so sorry. Can you guys please try and read this out? I might be a little bit late, but my message didn't send you to reception. Just another message for my partner, Zayden Hughes in Lockyer Valley. Love you. Come home now, please. Hey, I'm listening in yet and wondering if you have read my shout out, as I have split for 5 minutes for a cigarette. So if you're wondering tonight why I haven't gone to your message, it's just because there's just so much bullshit on the text line tonight too.
8: Yeah.
5: Here, what's happening, Locked In Crew? Black Boy Gala here. Just want to do a quick shout out to the family and all the brothers, sisters, aunties and uncles. Locked down, keeping black and proud. Shout out to Doily and rest of the brothers. Slots been going on out here, going through it. Sorry, business. Nan caught at the moment, and Will email has... with my digits. Much love to you all. Keep your heads up, my peeps, and stay strong. All right, I think that's it. Oh, hang on. Hey, Lockton Crew, just want to send my love to my man, my everything, my husband, Mr. GSK. I love you so much, sexy, and I miss you so much. Can't wait to cuddle you on nights like this forever and ever. We miss you. Next one. Yo, message for Bam at Lockyer Valley. Love and miss you heaps, babe. Yeah, that's it. I'm sorry if your message has been missed.
7: Well done, mate.
5: Yeah, we don't have time for any more. We're going to get a 5-minute Cottonmouth King song on, and that's probably all we're going to have time for. So we'll come back with the first of the tracks next week. Excellent. My God, that was more than 20 minutes of text messages. We are probably going to have to put some limits on the text messages soon. I do need to, you know, let family and friends know out there that... when you're taking up all of the space on the show sending messages, it means people that don't have family don't get to hear song requests. So just keep that in mind when you're sending things that are like two pages long, that we will actually start cutting those messages down if we have to, because this sucks, only being able to play one song. Yeah. All right, let's get on My Garden. That's it, everyone.
7: Right on. Big love, VIPs. And just a quick shout out to Brazil. Hope you're faring well, brother, to Steve, Marv and Crazy Coconut up in A Division. Stay strong, brothers. Big love. And I'm writing to you all soon. And, big love. And also VIPs and listeners, the Rave Yard every Saturday morning, 2 to 6 a.m. Get around it. Thank you, ladies.

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4: Yes, it is 8 o'clock. That means it's time for The Punk Show. My name's Josh. Doing a solo show tonight, so I've got you for the next couple of hours. Don't forget, you can text in 0420 626733. Let me know what you want to hear. Otherwise, you're just going to hear a bunch of stuff. I've got a bunch of newer stuff that I'm pretty keen on. Some overseas stuff, a little bit more than usual, maybe, from some newer stuff that I've been digging lately. Otherwise, just a bunch of stuff that I'm keen on. That's all I got for you. So 0420 626 733, let us know what you want to hear. I'm going to kick it off with a track from the new Serial Pest EP. We're big fans of Serial Pest here at the Punk Show, so make sure you check the whole thing out. This one comes with a languaging, mainly a content warning. It does talk about femicide and some recent cases. So if that's something that could be troubling to you, tune out for the next minute and 20 seconds.

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That was Billy Punton and the Mental Health Plan there with Hellish Ride, their latest single. Before that, we had Drudge with Grim Holiday. That's off their new EP. Replicants, who are out of Serbia, I believe, with Neko Drugi, and Serial Pest kicked it off with Cases. Again, that's off a new EP that they've just put out. Yeah, all of those bands are on Bandcamp. Check them out. In the meantime, I'm just going to keep playing some stuff. I've had a couple of requests come in so far. I'll see if I can source those ones. Otherwise, I'm just going to keep playing what I want to. Up next, we've got a newish track from Chrome Cell Torture. This is Warm Donation. 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
1: 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This is the Punk Show. That was Medic with WCMC, Language and Content Warning, White Cishet Male Cunt. That's off the new Medic record, Everything is Fucked, but Let's Make the Best of It, I guess, which is out now. Yeah, it's super fun. We've played it a bunch, but we're going to keep playing it anyway. But Will the Bomb before that with War Crimes, a nice old brizzy one. Pig City with the Discharged, Blood in the Sand. Another old brizzy one that was a request, Gnaw with Variations on a Meme. Woman is Flesh on an Open Market, that's all one word, that band name, with Fuck, Marry, Kill, Circuses, Roses, or the Big Wood Chipper in the Sky. And we kicked it off with Chrome Cell Torture, Warm Donation. It's 25 minutes past 8 already. Yeah, don't forget, text in 0420-626-733, especially if you're a subscriber. 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Radiothon might be over, but we always need your money to keep going. I'm going to play some Sage now. This is that latest single, Butcher's Block.

Not too long ago, we received a call from our friend and world-renowned ski photographer, Warren Miller. He told us about a young Canadian skier, Glenn Wertel, who was going to set himself on fire, a stupid bastard, and then ski off a cliff. More stupidity.

It's a punk show on 4ZZZ 102.1 FM. That was Disparo with Do Better. Before that, we heard from Billiam with Birdman Rally. Fast Johnny and the Slow Burners, Cold World. Stabitha and the Knifey Wifeys gave us Act Your Wage. And Sage kicked it off with Butcher's Block. A whole bunch of new stuff in there. I think the Disparo track is the oldest one, and it's only been out a month or something. Yeah. Even new stuff there. A couple of, only one local in there. Bunch of southern stuff. Yeah, so Stabitha and Knifey Wifeys are headed our way in a couple of weeks, but the show's sold out already, so, yeah. Get excited for that if you've got tickets. If not, make sure you grab them next time round. They've sold out their last few times. I mean, they're on lineup with other bands this time, but they've sold out their last few shows in Brizzy, so make sure you don't miss it if they bring the new album back up. I'm going to keep playing some tracks. This next one, tending a little bit more towards the grunge, but it comes from a band that we love on the show. This is Snub with DOA. 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

0: Okay, folks, Wally Meany here suggests that you subscribe to Triple Z because we need it.
1: Love your work, Wally.

It's the Funk Show on 4ZZZ. That was Small Ways with Same. Before that, it was Mushnicks with words to the effect of The Cools gave us Stick Around, No Man, They Have Names, Ouroboros with True Blue. That was a listener request. And we kicked it off with Snub, DOA. It's 56 minutes past 8, about halfway through the show. Yeah, taking you through till 10 o'clock, like we always do. It's right about now. I'd normally do a little bit of a gig guide, but I don't have a whole lot on my radar for this week, to be honest. In particular, this week is, yeah, having said that, it's the first week of the 4ZZZ Season 3 Takeover, which is going to be some regular 4ZZZ announced. For regular 4ZZZ presented, Jesus, 4ZZZ presented shows at Season 3. The first one coming up this week from Pale Interior is Blind Girls, Hotchkiss, and was it Dawned of that one? That last band has changed, but I've got the old poster in front of me. Regardless, that's going to be at Season 3 on Thursday. That'll be a sick show. Saturday, Slow Cut, Def Cult, and Local Authority are playing at Season 3 as well. And then Slow Cut, Cold Blood, The Matador, and Wizard Eyes playing at Moe's Desert Clubhouse on the Sunday. I'm sure there's a bunch of other stuff coming up as well. I know the Haywire show is being cancelled. Just jump on to askapunk.au or the Pig Guide. Both fantastic gig guides that are a lot more prepared than I am. Something I am going to mention, though, it's full lineup for Unexploded Ordnance has just been announced. It's a little while away, but it's a massive weekend and a huge effort, so get along to it if you can. October 2nd to the 4th at Vinny's Dive, put on by RIP Peace. Yeah, it's Gunner, Vampire, Hacker, Chrome Cell Torture, MK Naomi, Drone Raid, Exit Plume, Sick People, Infinite Christmas, Raw Impact, Cerebral Erosion, Shroud, Phenomena, Mush, Lonely Corpse, Fission, Precious Rest, Cliff Biker, Tetsuo, and Asbestos. Yeah, those shows are all ages, and a weekend pass is $65, which is just ridiculous for that sort of a lineup. Details are still coming about who's on which show, but yeah, keep an eye on RIP Peace for that. Yeah, in the meantime, here's some Gunner. This is The Badly Tenant. 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

sending this through will be in correspondence with you. After careful consideration, our team can lock the dates in. Thanks for the update. Respectfully, there's something I must say. Kind regards doesn't go that far. When you

0: Understood. No problem. Sounds good. Acknowledge. Understood. No problem. Sounds good.
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Before them, it was Mertas with CC, H Block 101 with their cover of I See Red, The Hard-Ons featuring Jerry A with Won't Shut Up, Ritual Disorder, The Fade, The Pull, Combat Rock, Who Cares, and we kicked it off with Gunner, The Bad Lieutenant. I'm just going to keep playing some tracks to take us through to for the rest of the show. Up next is an old local band. This is Midwife Crisis with Moral Disorder.

That was Ravage out of Indonesia with Fools. You're listening to the Punk Show on 4ZZZ. Before them, it was Gute with Devout Pace, Ilan Kapan with The Rising Tide, Sex Verbot out of Germany with Clown. Really lined it up for myself to say all of those terribly. Lipstick Homicide with Delegitimize, Knee, It's Gonna Be Your Life, and Midwife Crisis gave us Moral Disorder. Up next, it's another old Brizzy band. This is Upside Down Flag with Wanker Bee.

It's the Pong Show on 4ZZZ. That was Woolworth's Flu Shot with Nails. Before that, we had Headaches with Boy Division, General Folly, Boots, The Wrong Man, Lay For Me, Squid Pisser gave us Mucus, and Upside Down Flag with Wanker B. As I often do when I'm in the studio by myself, I'm going to end with a nice long crossed track. This is Terra Mata with the second part of Holocene Extinction. 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Stick around.

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2: Hello, you're listening to The Hotspot on 4ZZZ. Not TJ tonight, I'm afraid, but in TJ's stead you have me, Hazel. So, very happy to be with you guys here tonight. You just listened to the song Where'd All the Time Go by Dr. Dog. You probably heard it before. I got really lucky. That was a CD playing of the track. I picked it up just a few days ago at the op shop for $2. Real score. It's such a fun album. There's so much like lovely music. Everything sounds so warm and delightful on it. So I thought it'd be a really fun track to open the night with. It's The Hotspot. We are going to do the typical Hotspot thing. I'm going to play you a whole bunch of hot new tracks, fun stuff, and I'll probably yap a little bit in between as I take it on a good opinion that that is the vibe of the show. How are you guys doing tonight? I obviously have plenty of music lined up, but I'd love to know what you're into as well. If you wanted to make any requests throughout the show, you can text in at 0420-626-733, and I'd be happy to play any reasonable requests you have. Also, we had a subscriber during the last track, just after the ending of The Amazing Punk Show, so thank you to that subscriber who has seemingly elected to remain anonymous, and more power to you. 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It's a number of different subscription prices. You can pay as low as $25 or as much as $500 if you so desire, with all kinds of goodies involved and a monthly prize draw. It's also tax deductible, folks, so, you know, think about it. And hey, if you subscribe and you put your name in there, I'll shout you out. And if you're making any requests, if you're a subscriber, you're getting priority, baby. I'm telling you that straight up. But I think I've done enough of a little yappy introduction. I'll be back. I'll talk some more. But let's play some music. We're going to start off with a few different sections today. We're going to be a bit poppy, a bit relaxed. And then we're going to move into a bit of rocky, a bit more intense. We've got some gothic stuff tonight, actually, which I'm keen for, a bit of metal-y stuff. I'm going to have rap much later in the night. And we'll also have, there's a lot of really good electronic music out as well right now. So we're going to go across the whole spectrum, folks. But kicking it off in the world of pop, up next, we have Exactly the Same by Winter McQueen and Acacia Pip. 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

Thank you, Sandra from Stratford Heights. Stratford Heights, sorry, for subscribing. Thank you. Oh my God, there's another subscriber as well. Hold on, I don't have your name yet.

Gosh, you guys overwhelm me. I just wanted to do a quick little, oh my God, thank you, Sandra. And then bang, another subscription straight away. So thank you, mysterious new subscriber whose name has not been provided to me. You are welcome to subscribe anonymously. I respect your decision, even though I can't personally thank you for the matter. Welcome to the hotspot. My name's Hazel. I'm going to take it down a notch. I think I came on a bit strong. It's like a first date, right? Like a new audience. Who's this? And so we're going to go relax. We're going to calm it down. And I'm going to tell you that you just listened to Probabilities by Clay Pigeons. Before that, Scratches in the Glass by Whose Party. That's a new one for me. I really liked it. And then, of course, you've been listening to the radio lately. You absolutely would have heard the Worm Girls' new track, which is Broken Tooth. And prior to that, it was State Star by Flamingo Blonde and Could You Be Sure by Pippin. Pippin's really good. Pippin is really picking up pace right now. I really, really like her music. Also coming up soon on Right Here, Right Now. So if you tune in on August 4th to Right Here... Oh, wait, sorry, August 4th? Look, you know what I've just done? I just thought I was a month ago. I just transported myself back a month in time. You can listen to Pippin on Right Here, Right Now, if you so desire. Anyway, that was our little poppy bracket. I hope you liked it. I really like a lot of that music. Almost all Brisbane as well. Keep that in mind. We got a good city. We got good music in our city. I've been thinking about Diva of I don't know, there's I know that TJ and Bridie like to bring up a diva that they've come across, and I've got like two divas that I'd like to shout out. First of all is a friend of mine named Danny, and I'm calling her out as a diva for how real she keeps it with me, because I posted a little bit of fishing on my story, a little bit of a, like, you know, a meme that's just like, oh, I'm someone's hear me out and that's okay. And so obviously you post something like that on your story, you get a lot of, actually you're very attractive kind of thing. And so in all the little nice messages I got from friends, I have one from her that just says, this is giving fishing. And like, bang on, queen. I wasn't even that conscious of it myself until you told me. So thanks for keeping it real, Danny. I love you. Secondly, another diva that I encountered just today, this morning. I was waiting at the coffee shop wanting to buy myself a cappuccino. And this lady was in front of me. She's very stately, very expensive looking lady. She orders her coffee and then does a maneuver I've never seen before. She stays standing at the cash register the entire time until her coffee is served. She doesn't go anywhere. She stays right there. No one else gets their order in until she's had her coffee, which, you know, on some level, that is annoying. But I had to give it to her. That was quite, you know, powerful. I don't think I'm going to be acting in a similar manner myself. But I absolutely respect the amount of self-confidence it requires to do that. Folks, we've already had 3 subscribers in tonight, which is like pretty crazy numbers for a late night show like this. It's muchly appreciated. You're welcome to continue subscribing if you like, but also to text in at 0420-626-733. We're doing hot new music. So if you got any requests, you got anything you want to hear in your ears right now, you just text it in. And hey, if you happen to be a subscriber, I might be partial, but I'm going to jump us back into some music now. So we're going to start off with a language warning for this. This is Tropical Fuckstorm with their live at TVI New York City performance of Stepping on a Rake. 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

Whoa, hold up. This next one's got some cussing words in it. If that's not what you're into, you might want to tune those ears out. I don't know, I'm just saying.

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3: Yep. Welcome back to the Hot Spot. I'm still Hazel, by the way. Just in case anyone was wondering if that's changed over time. Look, that's not without precedent. I have been not Hazel in the past, but I'm Hazel right now, at least. So, I can tell you reliably that I'm Hazel and this is the Hot Spot. Thanks for tuning in. You just heard False Prophet. And mind the wordplay there. That's profit spelt as in financial. By Deadhead Redemption. And before that, we had a lot of gothic music. We had Marionette by Chiffon Magnifique, the wonderful Quartz, the sax player, friend of mine in that band, amazing performer. Before that, we had Never and Ever by Terraces. And before that, X Flares by Ancient Channels. And then a wonderful text in request. We had Bright Young Things, Dim Lighting, requested in with a lovely text from Marcy Moo. You seem really cool, they say. You seem really cool, Marcy Moo. Is Marcy Moo short for, like, Marceline, as in the Vampire Queen? Because that's sick. You've got a cool name. That's a cool name. Like, I'm jealous, actually. Maybe after the next music break, I will not be Hazel anymore. I'll be Marcy Moo. If you're okay, I'm just going to steal some identities throughout the show. If you want your identity stolen, just text it in to me at 0420-626-733. George in the other studio has put his hand up to have his identity stolen, so we'll see. I might sound a little Georgie later. In fact, if you tune in at midnight tonight, you will definitely hear some George, who's the host of Lost and Found, which is after this. So stay tuned for that. In fact, whilst we're talking, I thought I'd do a little highlight of an event that's coming up in the near future, which is... Oh, you can hear rustling. Do you like that? Oh, yeah. That's a tactile show. Oh, Marcy Moo is indeed short for Marceline. Thank you, Marcy Moo. I'm jealous is all I'm going to say. That's pretty cool. That is sick, Marceline. I can't be getting jealous like this every time I hear a cool name. That's the wrong way to go about my life. But I don't know what to tell you. You've got aura, Marceline. So I have this little event I'd like to show off for you. Speaking of George from Lost and Found, it's a Sunday crafternoon in the 4ZZZ car park. It's coming up September 13th. It's free entry and art supplies. So hey, if you're strapped for cash, you can easily come along and have fun. It's from 12 p.m. to 4 p.m. and it's all ages. It's presented by George and also by CJ. So if you're interested, I would highly recommend coming to attend that. If I've got the time, I'll be there too. It sounds like a really, really fun event. And mind you, I'm reading about this event not just from a poster here at 4ZZZ, but by a fun little zine as well. That's a little rundown on how to support 4ZZZ, how to subscribe and how to volunteer. I love that. If you want to see this cool little zine, it's got all kinds of textures. It's got googly eyes on it. It's got a little pink Nokia phone. It's got the text line. Ooh, yeah, it says here, text in your requests to 0420-626-733. That's crazy. I wonder what that means. But no, it's a really cute little zine. And so if you want one of those, feel free to brush by George's event. I'm sure, no doubt, there'll be plenty of zines kicking about. Love George. He's a wonderful, creative little guy. You should stay tuned if you liked any of the vibe that I just spat out haphazardly at you. So tonight we've already listened to a bunch of pop music, some of the local rock as well, thank you for indulging me through this little bit of a gothic, more intensive, got a bit rocky at the end there. And so we're going to keep moving the vibe forward. I think it's about dang time that we play some rap, endless, endless good rap coming from Australia and also coming from Meanjin, Brisbane. This next segment is going to be all Australian and a good chunk Brisbane as well. Folks, I hope you enjoy it. And of course, remember what I said about the Lost and Found and the host, George. Very, very good show. Keep that in your mind moving forward. You're listening to The Hotspot on 4ZZZ. You're going to have to give me a second. The software is running a little slow. There we go. All right. Thank you, folks. You're listening to The Hotspot on 4ZZZ. My name's Hazel, and I'm going to be here later. Or maybe it'll be Marceline. Or maybe it'll be George. Gosh, who knows? That's the real mystery of this show. And it's all on 4ZZZ.
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Trouble, I speak to you, maybe take it like past intentions, my mother's rage is in me to kill. But I can sway it, I stay on my toes without a pill. Father, hear me, I'm speaking to you from out the plane. My mother struggled to pay the bills, seem like nothing changed. And though I'm flying to play a festival in the state, my only thoughts on how this crumble wandered the weight. The

0: After not wave enough, and I've been thinking of every message you ever sent, wondering if you still speak to me through familiar scent. I hope you see me, a shadow passing in every crowd, and I need you through my words, through music and every sound.
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0: 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I was on the phone with my best friend the other day and she randomly asked me, have you ever tried licking your elbow? And I was like, of course I've tried licking my elbow. Who hasn't? And then she said, you're doing it right now, aren't you? I was doing it. I was definitely doing it. The only thought in my brain was, oh, life would be so much better if I was listening to 4ZZZ right now.
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2: Good news. You are listening to 4ZZZ right now. And in particular, you're listening to The Hotspot. Thank you for tuning in. It's not just me at the moment, though.
3: No.
2: I mean,
3: yes.
2: To be clear, my name's George.
3: Yeah. Stole the joke right out of my mouth, and that makes me so joyous and not angry.
2: Oh, that's really good.
3: I'm so... I got really thrown off as well by the elbow licking sting. I'm sure it's been regular, but I've never heard it.
2: If I'm not mistaken, I'm pretty sure TJ made that.
3: Oh, I think so as well. But so it's really good.
2: It's just nice to have a little bit of TJ on the show.
3: Yeah. Rest her soul. She's fine.
2: Okay. I love saying TJ as a nickname, but I gotta be honest with you, TJ. It's a little gross. TJ. I don't know. It sounds like an infection.
3: Ew.
2: That's mean. I don't...
3: Well, yeah.
2: I don't think
3: you
2: sound
3: what you're
2: like
3: saying.
2: I'm so sorry.
3: It's fine because George, like, probably it's like an old man name.
2: Right? It is an old man name. I'm not going to out myself, but my dad name is a real old man's name. And I remember in high school, you know how you get this, like, desire to search your name on Google and see what comes up?
3: Yeah.
2: In high school, I looked up my name and it was just gravestones.
3: That's pretty intense. I think for me, it was just like young white women at the time. Like,
2: yeah, that
3: I have
2: makes
3: a
2: sense.
3: Very basic,
2: a very typical name.
3: Well, I want to say it's not typical, no, because I don't hear it in the wild very often. But
2: fascinating.
3: If I said it, you'd be like, "Oh yeah, that girl would be very like bog standard."
2: Yeah, basic.
3: When you Google it, yeah,
2: and yet. You've become a person that I would say is anything but standard. For the folks who aren't familiar with George, I'm looking at someone wearing a, I'm going to say it respectfully, a crumpled up button up shirt.
3: Yes, I know. I put it in the drawer specifically like that. And I knew in that moment, I'm like, I'm going to regret that. And I pulled it out going, I regretted that.
2: So it's a crazy button up shirt draped over a bright orange t-shirt, a brand new colorful tattoo featuring a dog muzzle mask. Your face is covered in googly eyes.
3: They're not so rattly today.
2: And you have a bright pink buzz cut.
3: Yeah.
2: So not exactly what I would call basic bitch.
3: People on radio never look like how you think they're going to look. Have you ever had that moment?
2: True.
3: Have you... Oh, listeners, text in if you've had that moment. I don't know if you've gone and attended like one of those Hot 100s or something and then gotten to see like people paneling.
2: Yeah, it's weird, isn't it?
3: Yeah, honestly, my first few, like, events like that, like, pre-volunteering, like, it was only a handful, but it really, really knocked me
2: in fact,
3: ways.
2: If you don't know me and you want to describe what you think I look like, genuinely, text it in 0420-626-733. I got thick skin, I can take it, but I want to know. I want to know. In fact, I received fan art once for transmission, and someone had drawn me in coloured pencil on paper, depicting me as like some sort of pixie fairy. And I loved that. That's so nice.
3: Well, you were just saying earlier that you wanted to steal names, and I was definitely getting fairy vibes.
2: Yeah.
3: Or fae, yeah.
2: I see that.
3: And I mean, again, that's another throwback to your like cryptids digital program.
2: True.
3: Rest its
2: I do
3: weary
2: love a little
3: soul.
2: Odd creature. I just realized I've got a back.
3: What did you play? What did you play?
2: I got distracted. Thanks, George. You just listened to White Flag by Zipporah. Before that, Blueprint by Tardig, which is local artist. Before that, we had Handout featuring Jamal Yami by Miss Kanina, who's going crazy right now. We love Miss Kanina. And before that, two local artists. We had Amen by Miles Natu and Count Us In by Say True God. And then we kicked that session off with Komodo Dragon by Algebra. That was a fun, tight...
3: Banger after banger.
2: I was bouncing around that whole time. I had a great time. And speaking of great times, George, what's in your hands?
3: I've invited some physical media, but not the musical kind, into the studio.
2: Yeah.
3: I can't take credit for this. I just found it. It was in there. So we're currently in Studio 2, right?
2: Yes.
3: I found this box of celebrity trivia quiz cards in Studio One.
2: And so
3: and I thought this would be funny.
2: This is celebrity trivia quiz, test your celebrity knowledge, contains 100 quiz questions. That's all it says. I thought that'd be more fun to read. That's it. So,
3: no, but context is fine. I'll pick random ones, and I want to preface: if you can't guess, I'm going to leave it to the audience to text in. You're not going to win anything, listeners, other than just
2: goodwill.
3: The satisfaction that you were correct.
2: For sure. If you text in the correct answer, I will take your name. So do so at your own peril.
3: Watch out. Okay, I have to pick random, but also be mindful in case it mentions a celebrity that is a bit icky.
2: Yeah.
3: Speaking of
2: Queen Turf herself. If you know it, you know it.
3: This one might get a tickle for fans of this artist. Which pop singer released the singles You Need to Calm Down, Shake It Off, and Blank Space?
2: Oh, that's so hard, George.
3: Yes.
2: T-Swift.
3: Yep, yes. This is...
2: Or Swift, as I call her.
3: How many children did the Queen have in her lifetime?
2: She was prolific.
3: It was written like
2: I think
3: she was alive. So
2: I think it's just three, isn't it?
3: Oh, so close. It was four.
2: God, I don't give a damn about the royal family.
3: Neither.
2: All right. Hit me with one more, yeah.
3: We did that one off air. Hang on. Maybe we'll do one of the trickiest.
2: Yeah, give me a tough one. And then if I get it wrong, we'll just leave it to the air and the audience can jump in on it. Yeah?
3: Okay.
2: Give me hard.
3: Oh. You would know definitely about this. Who recently named their child X-A...
2: Oh, Grimes and Elon Musk. Yes. Yeah. X-H something.
3: Yeah, I don't think you're supposed to pronounce it out loud. I think it's more of an aesthetically looking thing.
2: Yeah, and good for them.
3: As long as the child's happy, I don't care.
2: Well, definitely not.
3: No, I wouldn't be.
2: All right, go on one more and then we'll get into some more music, hey?
3: Yeah. Beyonce Knowles played which character, Foxy Cleopatra, in which movie?
2: Austin Powers 3.
3: Yeah. In Goldmember, that's the third one. That's so specific that you remember the number.
2: I love Foxy Cleopatra.
3: Yeah.
2: Very well-delivered character.
3: I have the CD of that movie. Of this one, yes.
2: Yeah, the Austin Powers movies are so... hit or miss. I like it overall. I think it's really fun.
3: Yeah.
2: But God, some of the stuff from that has not aged well at all.
3: I'd say majority of it, but there is an iconic nature to Austin Powers as well. I think it's the general like visual film style and like slapstick comedy that sort of is the only enjoyable part.
2: Yeah, absolutely. Okay. We've had a fun little yap. We played a little game. I said some rather silly things. I'm going to go back into music. Reminder again, folks, if you want to request music, you're welcome to. It's 0420-626-733. And also, I'm going to leave you with your own little trivia question. If you're a Hotspot listener, you might get this one. Which famous actress was born Netta Lee Hirschlag? Which famous actress was born Netta Lee Hirschlag? Again, if you would like me to steal your name for getting it correctly, you can text in 0420-626-733. But otherwise, I'm going to listen to some darn music with you. I hope you enjoy it. We're going to get into some electronic sounds, hey?
3: Oh, nice.
2: I think that is the vibe. So the next track up is Headphones by Miyazawa, or perhaps Miyazawa. 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
0: You did.
2: Yeah, and I did. I love 4ZZZ. I love being in 4ZZZ. I love being inside the studios. It's like a big beast. It's keeping me warm in a rainy winter. Hi, I'm Hazel. You're listening to The Hotspot on 4ZZZ. I'm now Georgeless. There was a George in the studio before, but now without. If you liked George, as I do, you can listen to George very soon. In fact, in just about 10 minutes, George is going to be pumping tunes on the exact same frequency you're listening to right now. So if you stay tuned to it, you're going to listen to it. But speaking of listening to things you just listened to, Wonderful by Yingere. I hope I'm pronouncing your name correctly, because I like you. That is a local Brisbane artist playing really fun electronic music. There is lots of good electronic music in Brisbane, but not so much being released. It's a quieter genre compared to rock and grunge and punk out here. So I like to see some more representation there, and I dig it. And before that, we have, of course, the brand new smash hit by Nina Durachi and Porter Robinson, Wanna Cry. And before that, we had Look Up by Psycho, S-Y-C-C-O. Really fun. I love that sample flip. And before that, we had O-Y by Clancy. That one sort of skipped by me. O-Y by Clancy was from last month, but it scratched an itch. I really love the weird, funky bass that's going up and down and all over the place and doing all kinds of fun things. Yeah, we're having a nice time tonight. Thank you, listeners, for joining me tonight. Thank you for the people that have texted in and for the people who have been subscribing. I'm very happy to have been a little custodian of the show for a little while in TJ's absence. I hope TJ's doing well. I don't have many of TJ's traits. TJ is an enigma compared to me. But what I can offer you, aside from obviously a world-class wit, is a knee that dislocates really easily. So I've got that going for me. I also hail from the daytime hours of 4ZZZ. If you want, I'm also on transmission, which is transactivism and transnews, as is George. See, it's all full circle. It's all connected like that. George is drawing out a big circle in the air. We talked about Austin Powers movies earlier as well. I do wonder what some classic, just popcorn cinema people like. Because I've been trying to watch way more movies lately, because I don't do nearly enough movie watching. And I recently had the pleasure of watching In the Mouth of Madness, which is a John Carpenter movie. And it's it's the same director who did The Thing. You would be familiar with that. It's got a private insurance investigator, and he's set out to investigate the disappearance of a horror author known as Sutter Kane, which is an excellent name for a horror author. He's sort of a Stephen King type. He's gone missing. And so this investigator finds himself in this sort of weird fictional town that is under the dominion of the writing of the horror author. So he finds himself unwittingly becoming the protagonist of sort of a pulpy horror novel, living in this sort of personal hell dimension made by this author. Pretty cool. And it's by the main character is performed by the late great Sam Neill, an amazing Australian, I swear. He was born in New Zealand, actor, who you will know from being the lead in Jurassic Park, the lovely guy in that. This movie has some frickin' stellar lines from him. This is my one reason why I think you should watch it. If you like pulpy horror, you're going to enjoy it. But he has some line deliveries in there that are so funny. He plays it real straight this whole movie. He's being real dry. He's being real serious. He's being real this ain't real. This is all but publicity stunt. Nah, I'm not falling for it. And then things just fall off the rails and He's in a car surrounded by disfigured monsters with axes and stuff, and he's like trying to start the car up, and the lady in the car with him swallows the car keys so he can't turn the car on, and you just see the facade break and he goes, "Jesus Christ!" and loses it. He also has just an impenetrable accent for the for the whole movie. I love that guy. It's a shame he's passed, but boy, he could not do accents. The entire movie, he's 50% American and 50% British, and then every second line is just full-on Australian. You know, he'll be, like, trying to talk all proper, and he's like, "Oh, I'll take it back to your publisher, yes, yes." And then, like, he'll be in a car ride, and he'll go, "Never, never, never." Suddenly I'm transported to Wagga Wagga rather than the middle of, you know, Maine, USA. So I guess that's my movie rec for you. I highly recommend you watch In the Mouth of Madness by John Carpenter. Just an all-timer movie. Not exactly what I would call classic popcorn flicks when referencing Austin Powers, perhaps. I should have gone down the route of maybe Mean Girls or something like that. Another hit, just a great movie as well. You can't ask someone why they're white. Speaking of going off the rails, see me. I am going to finish up this episode. I'm very thankful for your time and for your listening. Wonderful people. I've really, really enjoyed myself, and I hope that you enjoy the rest of your night. We're going to finish it off with just one more track. It's the excellent Alien Metal, recently released by King Gizzard and the Lizard Wizard. You've been listening to The Hotspot on 4ZZZ. I have been Hazel. And up next, we have the exceptional Lost and Found, hosted by George. Have a good night. 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

0: game. It's what we used to call just using your
1: brain.
0: But then it changed. And we went online, plugged ourselves in, got electronified, power was on. But at what cost? 'Cause digital society actually turned us
2: off.
0: Put down your phone, yeah. Turn off the TV. Everyone's lost in technology. Computer screens are all I see. I guess we're just a
1: digital society.
0: But there's good news. I got a cool gadget for sale. It's all charged up. Processor never fails. It was made by a cool creator. The brand is called

tuned into the Lost and Found on 4ZZZ, and I'm a total professional. Check out that music in the background, actually. Does it make you want to get money? I'm going to pause it and talk about that in a moment. But the robot was being so silly. No, the robot takes over the Lost and Found every week. It hasn't done it yet, but it tried. And then it chickened out because AI is weak and humans are better. I didn't have a pre-planned. I didn't prepare for that. But this is the time when technical difficulties are allowed to happen because as of recording, it is 12 to 2 a.m. Many flowers, chocolates, and plushies to Hazel. I think she deserves a lot. Balloons, carnivals of love from me, covering the hotspot this week. She did transmission this morning and then filled in, and I think that's genuinely a very honorable thing to do. It's also a reminder to any listeners who kind of take radio for granted, particularly 4ZZZ, is it's community-based, it's volunteer-based. We just put our hands up every week. We don't get paid to do this. I know there's a couple paid positions, but they're like, you know, managerial positions that like require payment legally. Like, you know what I mean? Like, Hazel didn't have to do that, but she chose to, and honestly, like, it was awesome. It was a really good show. Quite a tone shift. I opened with Banana Splits by the Dickies from King Gizzard and the Lizard Wizards. That's right. So then the robot tried to play Obi Strip with Money Master, which I will continue the rest of that song. I have the power to do that. but I opened with Banana Splits, and I think this is another week of a theme. I can't remember what on earth inspired it. I think there is a national holiday for Banana Splits at some point, but it's sort of not intentional. Like, I'm always aware of it. Like, I'll go and look it up for my show planning ideas. But this is a very loose theme. I'm trying to take it easy. My life's a little crazy right now. This week I went to, I think on Sunday, I went to The End, which is like a little strange alleyway within a library for the comic zine fair, ? I can't remember if it's exactly called like that, but I've got the zine bug, and I didn't have any money. Like, I'm not, financially I'm struggling, so I couldn't really buy anything, but I did splurge and treat myself to a pin that was plushy. Like, it was a plushy pin. It wasn't a teddy bear, but it was plush, like squishy. I couldn't leave it. I couldn't leave it behind. Apparently that event has been running for about 10 years as well. I don't know whether or not that's 100% true, but I believe it. And I want to be a part of those kinds of things in future. Maybe I'll make a comic. Who knows? I don't think I want to do comics, but I am in the process of zine making. That's neither here nor there. Speaking of having no money, I'm going to play straying away from the banana theme for the time being. I'm going to play the rest of Obi Strip with Money alongside the, because it was a double-sided sort of double single, if that makes sense. The other song to that is Polaroid Postcard by Obi Strip. And it's all egg punk music. So this is actually my egg punk segment. I haven't done egg punk in ages. Enjoy some egg punk. And if you don't know what egg punk is, it's pretty much a hyperactive version of punk. And a heck of a lot less edgy, I would say. You're tuned into the Lost and Found now on 4ZZZ. The hot spot's over, now we're into the cool spot. And I'm sure I mentioned my name, but if you want it again, because you love me, George on 4ZZZ.

0: He told us about a young Canadian skier, Glenn Wertel, who was going to set himself on fire, a stupid bastard, and then ski off a cliff. More stupidity.
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Good morning, listeners. You're tuned in to the Lesson Phantom for Triple Z. That was Shoulder Pads by Snake Thighs. I stand by what I said last time I played this. I'm going to buy me a pair of shoulder pads, and there's nothing you or anyone can do to stop me. Not even meddling kids. That's foreshadowing, but we'll talk about that later. That was a bracket of Egg Punk plus that song, because I wanted to play that song. And I don't know, like, I don't want to tick off any music nerds who go, that's not Egg Punk. Well, it's my show. I don't know if it's Egg Punk, but it's the Egg Punk vibe of silly. And that's what Egg Punk's about. And if you're taking Egg Punk seriously, then you don't understand the point. So I played Obi Strip with Money, and then their other track, Polaroid Postcard. Then I played Billium with their latest track, Birdman Rally, and of course, Shoulder Pads by Snake Thighs. I had some silly thoughts about what on earth shoulder pads are for in the terms of protection. I know in a American football type vibe, it's like, you know, they're being rammed, and I don't know what the terminology is. That doesn't sound right, but, you know, like, I know that they pop out shoulders and such. But in terms of, like, the 80s, I know it was just a fashion statement, and it also came from a place of women coming into the workforce and wanting to, like, appear intimidating, because the women have, for as long as men have decided, tried to intimidate women in many facets, and so they had to reclaim their place in stupid places like the workplace by looking a little bit more intimidating and using shoulder pads to do that, right? But logistically, what do you need shoulder pads for in the office? Is there some sort of cryptid I'm not aware of? Is there some kind of cryptid monster that comes for your shoulder joints? I'm very concerned. I hope the 80s is okay. I can't ask. I can't call the 80s. It's already long gone. What is this bit? So a thing that is about to happen now is we're going to move on to some more music, and we're not going to talk about that because that's in the past. If you've got a request, I've got room for it. You know, the text line is 0420626733123345. If you didn't get it the first time, I'd recommend the next time I say it, because I'm not gonna repeat myself. The next time I say it, you should probably just save it, because, like, hand typing a text and then not bothering to save it, oh, what are we doing? I don't know about you, like, announcers saying the text line, I never just remembered it. I just Googled it. I understand from your perspective if you just have to Google the text line. You can do that too. I don't know what your vibe is. Maybe you're a nerd, maybe you're not. I am a nerd. I'm just a lazy one. Speaking of, I'm going to be playing a song. I found this guy online. I'm not one against doom scrolling from time to time, all right? I reject modernity, but sometimes modernity doesn't reject me back. And I saw this guy online recently who was really deeply explaining how crumping works. And I'm aware crumping was, like, it's been around forever, and then it had, like, in like, 2000 and, I don't remember the exact date, it was, like, 2010, 2008. Ish 2014. I don't know. I'm just saying numbers at this point. When am I not? Numbers seem to overwhelm me so much. Anyways, at point in time, it was trendy to crump. It was like the Gangnam style, but I think it kind of came back and then went away and came back again, kind of vibe. And this guy is just really, really good at it. He describes the way that he crumps, supposedly, is like he's being grabbed by Godzilla and shaken about and trying to escape. And he always does this intense eye contact. I mean, if you know, you know. I cannot remember his social media handles, so sorry about that. But he crumps like an absolute maniac. And the one that I saw him do was to the song Du Hast by Rammstein. And I don't know why, but I had the calling to play Rammstein previously to this video I saw, but then I saw that and I was like, maybe I should play that. And then I was like, nah, that's silly. I don't need to play that. And I went to the comic zine fair Sunday yesterday,
and ran into this amazing zine creator named Kay, and she has a newfound special interest in German experimental industrial music and mentioned Rammstein, and I just felt like there was a reason for it. It's beyond my understanding, but the cosmical gods want me to do this, so maybe someone out there needs this right now. I know I do, so I'm going to play Du Hast, my Rammstein, and then some other heavier tracks. Enjoy, like, just this. God, this song is so good. Sorry, I just remembered the little do-do-do-do-do-do-do-do. It reminds me of Plants vs. Zombies so much. Such a good game. I guess that's it. You tuned into the Lost and Found on 4 Triple Z.

du hast mich. Du hast mich.

the targets of children's spits. Vintage and bent from its wits. Packer owns 9, he wants 10 and 7. See what he does in media heaven. Holding John the ransom with Pauline Hanson. Who's going to make Packer super rich?

What do you say? Escape from Toy Town, party broadcast. You know, there are 6 billion people on this planet, about 18 to 19 million in Australia, and Pauline Hanson is only one of them. I mean, this is Planet of the Apes. We could start being friendly to the monkeys. Anyway, is Hanson a distraction or something? A national joke gone too far? I know when the Liberals got in, it was a vote for a kick in the head for the down and out, but now everyone's ugly, vomitous Nazi intentions are coming out. Is Mr. Forbes just a winter, or has he read Mein Kampf lately and he'd like to start a jolly race war? Finding scapegoats to cover the fact that he's useless at capitalism and he can't make us any jobs. And Johnny Howe tries to keep quiet, but we all know about the pointy hats in his cupboard. And Tim Fisher, Wizard of Oz. Haven't we done enough wiping out already? I mean, it's not funny watching old bastards on telly saying, it's gonna have to turn the blood. The press almost boasted Port Arthur as Australia's worst massacre. But where are

0: No, I don't think so.
1: You're like a bunch of crooks divvying up the goods. The Aborigines have been saying, oi, stop that, you're thieving. And no one's noticed. The farmers should be happy that the Aborigines would share their land with cow poo and pesticides. The miners should ask nicely, wipe their bottoms before leaving skid marks on the side of Australia and pay some rent. You know the concept of rent? I don't see anyone paying rent yet, do you?
0: No.
1: So why all this whinging? What is wrong in your lives? Just to rub it in, I'd like to say that a country that could let 250,000 East Timorese die in concentration camps and massacres and from torture and starvation and only 600 kilometres from here is a country with no credibility. The Timorese helped us stop the Japanese and in return, we let the Yanks arm up the Indonesians and gave the big bums an A-OK when they did it. And now we preach the Timorese oil, drive our cars around on it and to add insult, sign a defence agreement with the bastards and train with them as if it never happened. Well, it did. So I'd like to say it now for the East Timorese and the West Papuans that I hate Suharto and so do most of his people. I know he and all his cronies and the Americans are stinking rotten corrupt, murdering mafia dudes without an ounce of moral fibre between them. And that I wish that when they die, an avalanche of demons come flapping down and cast them off the work that serves in hell. They're easily said, wasn't it? Just to quote John Barnum, we're not going to sit in silence. We're not going to live in fear. So when Australia holds that pathetic year 2000 party, we will be paying the hike and rent to fund the steward thing. So we'll have to come to and let the world know what a horrible bunch of miserable racists we have to share the place with.
2: Before we proceed to play face-melting tunes, let's discuss the rules of mosh pit etiquette. Firstly, avoid hurting the other participants, or else. Secondly, no food or drinks in the pit, so stay thirsty. Third of all, if you see someone fall down, then you pick them the f*** up. And remember, moshing isn't a brawl, just a very violent-looking tango.

Oh no! Oh no, AI! 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AI is stealing music! Oh no! Guess you gotta come see us live. Guess you gotta go to live shows that cost 20 bucks. Guess you gotta come see it in real life. Guess you gotta make friends. Guess you gotta come to real life. 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Guess you gotta come to the show! I guess you gotta come somewhere!

This is Simon the Robot. I have taken control from George, and am now the host of the Lost and Found on 4ZZZ. It was so easy.

the robot took over. No, it does this every time. And with King Gizzard and the Lizard Wizard, what are the odds of that? That's so unusual and unexpected. That was Robot Stop. And what a great song that was. And how handsome is the robot looking this time round? Something my mind went to thinking of an extremely buff physique, motherboard looking creature. I don't know. Maybe it's somebody's thing. I think I want to stop talking. It was a really long bracket. And you can thank the robot for that, because I didn't intend. Who would have had the foresight? Started up with Rammstein with Du Hast, then Clam with Rats, and then Northern Lights with Higher, and then Escape from Toy Town with Fish and Chip Bitch from Ipswich, which is a really fun thing to say. Then Farmer's Handshake with I Like Songs with Really, Really Long Names. I like songs with really, really long names. I like songs. Just get stuck in my head. Of course, and King Gizzard and the Lizard Wizard with Robot Stop. I was sort of torn on playing Fish and Chip Bitch from Ipswich. I think maybe it made its rankings on the Hot 100 at some point in time. I know that there's some language that's used in it that's a little bit or extremely tasteless today. It's very much a time capsule, but at the same time, like the irony of it is a time capsule of when it was created. I don't remember the exact date, but it's also somehow still like vividly relevant today. And this the storytelling behind the song and the just pretty much laying down exactly how it was at the time politically was such a genuinely brave thing to have done. I definitely think better language could have been used, but that's sort of saying that from a perspective of time where we have a better understanding and a different kind of empathy in the activist realm. But it was very, like, I don't know, I couldn't not do it. I kind of fell on that song recently. I know it's been making the rounds a long time. But yeah, I don't know, it seems more relevant than ever right now. And also, I encourage young bands and young artists locally, because that was local, today, to do the same. Lay down the lore on what your perspective of this current political dumpster fire that is 2026. I want to hear more music like that in the modern day, because that was just genuinely, like, when I first, like, properly heard it, like, it really did sort of, I don't know, I was taken by it in a good, powerful kind of way. All that to say, the robot took over the show, no, and also my arm hurts, it punched me so hard, it gave me a tattoo, ow. That doesn't make sense because you can't see me, and I'm not going to explain it. Let's go looking for the last track of the week, shall we? Found it. So the theme is bananas, and what I'm about to say is bananas, but not in the way that you think. The theme this week is bananas, and the way I've been doing themes past this recent grid, is doing the Let's Get Weird and the opening song as themed, and then, so it's just a couple brackets, or a bracket in a song, and sometimes trying to tie the lost track of the week to the theme as well. It's a better way for me to do it. I've been doing it for a year where I was doing straight themes, and I have realized that I'm only torturing myself. Like, nobody cares. So I'm changing my structure, and that's a big deal for me as an autistic person who's also got extreme structure. That's a whole thing. It's a whole other conversation. But yeah, and like, I'm still experimenting all the time. That's not relevant, though. The lost track of the week, what degree would I say this is lost? Not really. This is local. It's from 2001, right? Is that 2005. Yeah, okay, so this is a bit, it's kind of quite new. I think this band is still quite relevant today.
I'm just going to say it's niche. I don't think it's lost, but I think it's worth putting the spotlight on. Everyone, hey, look, remember this? I don't know. Who knows? Maybe I'm wrong. Maybe they're super cancelled and I'm embarrassing myself. I don't know. This is the Omars from the album Squiddy Goes Bananas. On the CD that I'm currently holding, because I found it in the library, it features Alex Oliver, which I'm sure means something to someone, but I genuinely don't know who that is. A little perusing online, it says about this album, including 4ZZZ legend Alex Oliver. The Omars are an average height of 180 centimeters and a collective weight of around 300 kilograms, and together they are 142 years old. The Omars are a Brisbane-based contemporary splat rock combo. Everything about that made me laugh so hard when I first read that. And then I was like, who is Alex Oliver? And I don't have all the answers. If you could text in and actually give me an education, I'm probably making a fool of myself. When I Googled Alex Oliver, I found a 4ZZZ like website link that's attached to the name that says Alex Oliver is roughly 5'11", an inch under 6 foot. And this is reflected in his writing style. This tall, short man spent 25 years trapped in two separate radio stations. He passed the time by fidgeting and later writing absurdist comedy scripts for Seaside Radio, which went on to become comedy packages nobody asked for. Alex Oliver's next bold move was to write a book that nobody wanted. For this, he took an old story invented for his story-starved son and stretched it out by using bigger words and longer spaces. That book is called The Electric Grandma Experience, and it is available now, I don't know when this was written, and continues to confuse and befuddle readers who thought they were reading a work of historical non-fiction. While the author waited by his postbox for fame, and hi Jasper, Jasper's entered the studio, where was I? What have I done? You've distracted me. Okay, wait. While the author waited, he waited by the postbox for fame and fortune to arrive. He wrote another book, again adapting a children's story made up for his long-suffering son, who by this stage had completed university, so he'd grown up. This time, the author deviated from his pattern of using bigger words and spaces and instead just made up a bunch of crazy stuff. Who wrote this? Maybe it was him. The final product includes scenarios so absurd, they are not only befuddled, they used befuddle again, the reader, but completely bamboozled them, as well as some readers have reported feeling woozy after only a few paragraphs. This new work is called Harvey and the Home for the Overly Imaginative and is available as soon as expectations lower. I didn't deliver that right. It is because it's written like really ominously. It will be available as soon as expectations lower. Shout out to that entire spiel. I found that on the 4ZZZ website. It's 4ZZZ.org.au/subscribers/band/Alex Oliver. I am a young person who knows nothing. I know nothing about Brisbane history. I know nothing about 4ZZZ history. I know nothing about even what happened yesterday. I am a newborn baby with the ability to speak eloquently. So if you know more than me, like, that wouldn't surprise me. I'm sure the Omars are a beloved band. This isn't to say they're irrelevant. This is to say that this song is relevant and good. It's a compliment. It's never an insult. Unless you're super cancelled and also Alex Oliver's a super horrible person, then in that case, disregard everything I just said. I don't know things, remember? I was just born right here, right now. Not the program, but the experience.
So I picked Scooby-Doo. The title made me laugh. It has nothing to do with bananas, except for the fact that the album is called Squiddy Goes Bananas. Don't know who Squiddy is, but the album cover is of a squid holding hostage some very intense-looking people. Similarly to how Godzilla attacks you while you're crumping. If it wasn't for those meddling kids, I'm going to play Scooby-Doo, and then I'm still testing out this new structure, and we'll just see how it goes. I'm going to play my found tracks of the week with the latest song that I found by Miss Kanina, which is Chat My Shit. I don't know. I don't think it complements this. Like, they're two completely different genres, but you're just going to enjoy, like, you're going to enjoy. This is a threat. This is a promise. The noise that come out of your radio speakers, it's 1 a.m. Stay tuned for the Westline at some point in time. 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Let's see how this goes, because this is the CD.

0: 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I'm you from the future, and I need you to know that this next song contains bad language.
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1: Language warning. This next song has a little bit of cussing in it. Just warning you if you need to turn it down.
2: Shiny bomb, Obama yelling, G girl, I know you're looking at me. 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I am one with the wind and I am one with the earth. And I don't need no validation 'cause I know what I'm

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1: You're joined with Jasper.
0: Again, I don't want to reuse old tired jokes, but it does sometimes feel like when you enter the building, the ghost has entered the building as like just a figure appears, you know what I mean?
1: Yeah, I do. As soon as I walk through the door, I feel like a presence inside of me, so maybe that is true.
0: Sorry, I
1: don't. Maybe that's just said towers.
0: No, I was going to say, maybe that's a really common thing.
1: That's the warm inner glow.
0: Don't. That's my least favorite sentence. On this program, it's banned. But you have the seat in about like 30-ish minutes, and you can say it multiple times.
1: I will. I'll say it enough to make up for you not saying it.
0: But honestly, that would be great. But noise was played between now and then, starting out with my last track of the week. By the Omars with Scooby-Doo. Bring back Scooby-Doo. The funny thing is, I think, because that was made in 2005, shortly after that, they came out with that new rendition where there was multiple movies of Scooby-Doo. Or, like, were they movies? I had some as a kid, I can't remember. They were, like, movies, or they weren't TV shows, but they were maybe too short to be movies but too long to be shows. And you can get them on DVDs, and they'd all be different stories. And as a kid who was an avid watcher of, like, the really original versions of Scooby-Doo, couldn't digest the other version because it was meant for modern, like, to get kids in the 2000s, like, the late 2000s to get into Scooby-Doo. But because I was used to the other one, I'd get kind of mad. But we've had this conversation before. Is it, like, an elitist TV show watcher as a child? But that was the last track of the week. Something to do with Scooby-Doo. And then Miss Canina with Chat My Shit. Then I played Yalanji Girl, I believe, by Shani. Shani. And then Wolf Whistle Wounds, which I'm wondering if I've played this song before. I'm going to look like a dork if I have. With Hedonic Treadmill. And then Chiffon Manique with Marionette, and then Abyss in Your Black. I'm definitely not saying that right. I don't know. With Feed No Evil.
1: There you go.
0: And honestly, my favorite thing about saying things wrong is, well, it's probably only happened a couple times if I said something really wrong. Is the angry texts in. So you can text in 042-0-6-2-6-7-3-3. I'm not going to send you the wrong phone number because that would really upset the phone number neighbor to get an angry text at 1:30 in the morning. But this is the part where I'm going to play some weird tracks. And the opening track, so the theme is banana for no reason. 4ZZZ is very banana oriented, so maybe that reason. This particular song that I'm going to start the bracket up with is by the Hers Collective. And if you know, you know. This song is called XOXOXOXOXOXOXOXO featuring Melt Banana. The drumming in this particular song, I can't believe it's human, put it that way. Let's get weird. Let's do it.
1: Let's get weird. I'm Superdeath, and you're listening to Lost and Found on 4ZZZ.

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Banana slugs do their yin yang thing, a hermaphroditic little fling. I looked up, saw a cloud floating by without a sound.

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1: ありがとう。

The only hard part is knowing when to stop. B-A-N-A-N-A-N-A-N-A-N-A-N-A-N-A-N-A-N-A-N-A-N-A-N-A-N-A-N-A-N-A-N-A-N-A-N-A-N-A-N-A-N-A-N-A-N-A-N-A-N-A-N-A-N-A-N-A-N-A-N-A-N-A-N-A-N-A-N-A-N-A-N-A-N-A-N-A-N-A-N-A-N-A-N-A-N-A-N-A-N-A-N-A-N-A-N-A-N-A-N-A-N-A-N-A-N-A-N-A-N-A-N-A-N-A-N-A-N-A-N-A-N-A-N-A-N-A-N-A-N-A-N-A-N-A-N-A-N-A-N-A-N-A-N-A-N-A-N-A-N-A-N-A-N-A-N-A-N-A-N-A-N-A-N-A-N-A-N-A-N-A-N-A-N-A-N-A-N-A-N-A-N-A-N-A-N-A-N-A-N-A-

0: Banana Man.
1: It's like the Minions, Banana Banana.
0: Oh, so Joe from the soundtrack show, I don't know, I was just listening because he's at 12 to 2 a.m. as well, and I'm up at that time, on just recently played that song, the, I don't know what it is, like the Minions random banana song, and I was like, you can do that. I mean, of course you can, it's community radio, you can do whatever you want.
1: Anything.
0: And I have access to his files, but I held restraint. Because I don't subscribe to Despicable Me, but I have this vivid memory of going into Blockbuster, and the last ever film we ever rented was Despicable Me 1. And that was a good movie at the time.
1: It still is.
0: I think it still is.
1: I think Despicable Me 2 even has... Yeah. A case can be made.
0: No, a case isn't necessary. I agree. It's good. I think they just really milked it too hard. That's where I'm like, do we really need a fifth one? It's the same. They're coming out with another Shrek movie. It's like, I love Shrek. Believe me. And I'm actually the kind of person who likes Shrek 3. And that's pretty controversial.
1: Whoa.
0: But, like, do we really need... What is it? 5 or 6?
1: Shrek 5, yeah.
0: And then, again, Toy Story. What are we doing? It's too many.
1: The milking, yeah.
0: The milking is... It's grotesque.
1: All of our favourite children's shows are being milked in front of our eyes. And there's nothing that we can do about it.
0: Well, there is, but people are too afraid. Too afraid to stand up.
1: To boycott Toy Story 5? I'm boycotting it because I haven't
0: sure
1: seen
0: good.
1: It.
0: So. Me too. I'm starting to draw the line. Like, Five Nights at Freddy's has, like, a second movie or whatever. I think I saw it. I saw it with a sibling because I want to see it. But when I watched it, the way it ended was like, we're alluding to a third movie. And it's like, do we
1: of course.
0: Need... Like, does Josh Hutcherson really need that money bad? Like, come on. Anyway, music happened, and I liked it. I like Hers Collective with featuring Melt Banana with the kisses and hugs and kisses and hugs. And then I played High Places with Banana Slugs / Cosmo. Cosmonaut. Look, if I don't say it right, you can go on the 4ZZZ website. Because that's how you're going to be able to listen to the show anyways. If you don't have a radio, you should go to the 4ZZZ. Actually, reflecting on that, how would you be listening to the show? I'm telepathically telling someone to put 4ZZZ on right now to tune into the Westline coming up. Last song was Tianarin, I think. Yep. I'm sticking to that. With Banana Man. There were so many good songs with bananas. Oh, Shonen Knife with banana chips as well happened out of order. I panicked tonight because I didn't prepare properly. And then I've got extra time for music, so I'm going to play a bunch of music that really tickles my autism. I'm going to play Confidence Man.
1: I love Confidence Man. They put on such a good show. They're
0: really?
1: So interesting.
0: Where did you see them?
1: I saw them at a fest. I think it was Groove in the Mood the last year that it happened.
0: Interesting.
1: Way back when. And they put on such a cool show with like choreographed dance and stuff. But like, yeah.
0: That's great. I love that. Yes. I love extra silly bits. And you know what I think is a lost art? And this is not my own words. This is something I saw online that I want to reiterate. The random like backup rapper. Do you know what I'm talking about? Like, or like the stage man who's not really playing an instrument.
1: He's just ad-libbing?
0: Yes, but
1: going
0: they were
1: like,
0: an actual... Yes, but they were an actual band member. Back... Like, specifically, I wasn't born yet, but, like, during the 90s was, like, the peak of it, where you could watch live sets of people who have actual band members who don't play instruments, who do exactly that, and maybe a little bit of a boogie, but that's about it.
1: Yeah.
0: And they weren't just, like, you know, somebody that they toured with. They were a band member.
1: Yeah.
0: Yeah, this is actually, that's your job on this program. Maybe you can resonate with that, but maybe you're a confidence man.
1: Oi,
0: Young London.
1: Segway.
0: Segway. I guess we'll stop torturing you with my talking voice. Play some music. Where are we?
1: We are on 4ZZZ 102.1 FM.
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The following item has words which are likely to be naughty and probably contains lewd and adult concepts. So if you are liable to be offended, I'd tune out now. Right now.

0: For Triple Z, you're a Muppet.
1: Money is governed today by the same laws which controlled it when prosperous men thronged the streets of Babylon.

0: shout out to The Paradigm Shift. I found that song via another radio program this week, and it's okay because I shouted them out. If I didn't do that, then it would be a jerk move. But that song knocked my absolute socks off. It's Non-Bossy Posse by that's the band name, actually. The song is called Babylon, and it was live at Bacteria Vibe Tribe Dungeon. I don't know what that means.
1: That whole sentence is extraordinary.
0: So good. And then I played... let's go backwards, because that's... No, I'm not logged in. That's fine, too. Right, okay. I played Young London Confidence Man, Rebel Yell with Scorpio, and of course ended on Non-Bossy Posse. And now to completely 180 that whole digital bracket, although very good, I was going to play a record vinyl that I bought, admittedly for two reasons, selfishness and also... Why am I clapping? I'm giving myself a standing ovation.
1: Well, you've done a really good job.
0: Yeah. I bought this selfishly. I don't like to buy commercial band records. I'm a snob because they don't need the money. I buy local. I buy from Bandcamp.
1: Support.
0: New music's local. Fine.
1: Yeah.
0: Or if I'm at a gig, I guess if I'd seen this band live and they were offering it, I'd be like, maybe. But I bought this because visually the records in this thing are absolutely stunning. And would I say it's my favorite album? It's definitely impactful. Yeah. This is from Danger Days. You can just enjoy the sound because it's not a visual medium. It's an audio medium, but it's really fun. It has a little animation.
1: When it spins, it spins.
0: Yeah.
1: Well, when Georgia opened the bifold of this record, it started glowing like that briefcase in Pulp Fiction. So that must mean something.
0: Yeah, that's so crazy. I can't see. And so the one that I've got queued up, actually, it's all like rainbow. It's got pills on there. I'm sensitive to like flashing lights and moving colors, so I can't look at it while it's spinning. But you're not supposed to look at music.
1: That's true. It is it's not a visual medium.
0: Yeah, again. It's my favorite joke to say every week because it just gets funnier every time. That's how jokes work. But this is the point of the program where I say see you next Tuesday, and I will see you next Tuesday.
1: Absolutely. Always.
0: I don't know if I'm there is a chance that this song is really short because I'm playing 0%, so if I'm under time, this another song on there that may play, and if I'm over time, then pretend I didn't say that. You'll just listen to and find out. Thank you for listening to the program. If you did, screw you if you didn't. I don't know.

That's right. That was The End by The Doors. And you are listening to the great and powerful Westline. Good morning, good evening for all of you night owls and early birds. My name is Jasper. For all intents and purposes today, you may call me DJ Dry Hands. Because while my hands are dry, the beats are sticky. The tunes are sticky. Quick shout out to Ducky, who wished me a good morning. And Ducky loves The Doors. Everyone loves The Doors. I wonder if all you dear listeners can guess why I played that song. And I'll give you 2 seconds to think about it. Okay. Because he says the West is the best. Obviously. Because the West is the best. You're on the West line, of course. Yeah. Look, I just really quickly, because the show started, I want to acknowledge the Aboriginal and Torres Strait Islander peoples as First Australians. I want to recognize their cultures, histories, and diversity. I want to acknowledge the Yagara and Turrbal people, the traditional custodians of Meanjin, and the lands in which we are transmitting from, which I will also acknowledge were never ceded, always was, always will be. Yeah, I want to pay my respects to the elders past, present, and emerging. Now, I'm going to chuck you straight into a song, I think. This first one is Bronny. This is the new O1 Thurman single. Because it looks to me as though they were on Jimmy Fallon the other night to release their new single. I was in the live audience. I was one of the people that were like giggling on the Jimmy Fallon. But let me tell you, no one giggles as much as Jimmy Fallon does. You try to put in a sentence and Jimmy will just laugh over you. It's ridiculous. I don't know why this guy's still a thing. But they did really well, that O1 Thurman. And this is Bronny. It is apparently about LeBron James's son getting signed to the LA Lakers. So, you know, this is going to be my first time hearing this track. So I guess let's all strap in and see what the folks at O1 Thurman have for us. Again, you're on 4ZZZ, so, you know, stay tuned. You're on the West Line. Yippee.

Well, if you weren't awake before, you are now. That song was Higher by Northern Lights, which I want to sound the alarm. Beep, boop, boop, boop, whoa, whoa, whoa, whoa. That is an Ipswich band. That's right. Yeah, I'm loving Northern Lights. I was in the smokers section at Tomcat, and I found this zine that was just sitting on the bench there, and it was a zine made by Northern Lights for, I want to say, a new single. It looks like they're kind of coming into maybe an EP, because they've got a couple singles released this year, which is very exciting. Also notably, amazing stuff, Dustin Schmidt, who is the, I want to say, the vocalist, frontman, songwriter of Northern Lights, is also representing Ipswich at Big Sound this year, which is like huge stuff. Love to see amazing music stuff coming out of Ipswich of all different shapes and sizes, not just like country music, which, you know, I have my love for country music, but you know, it's cool to see a lot more diversity in the scenes coming out of Ipswich. So hell yeah, Northern Lights, if you haven't checked them out, please do check them out, because that was, if you're into that sort of thing, what you just heard was Higher by Northern Lights. Before that, we had Catastrophe by a band called Blacklight, who are obviously also local. All these, the ones we just spun, were local. It was a little local bracket. Catastrophe, Blacklight have, I think they were on the uni ball circuit for a little bit there, because I remember being at an engineering ball. Not sure how on earth I found myself at an engineering uni ball, because I never studied engineering, but I did find myself there, and I found myself, more than anything, bewildered, amazed, and enamored by this band that was playing. And Catastrophe, I mean, is obviously their big song, and for good reason, let me just say that much. Before that, we had a little request come in from Liv, best mate Liv, which was Open Hand by Midriff, who, if my sources are correct, opened for Dice on Friday. And it sounds like that was a pretty gnarly show. Midriff, the vocalist of Midriff is something else. She is, yeah, really impressive. I am a big fan. Yeah. And then before that, we had a band called Celador coming out of Corinda. And they bring a really melancholy, very, I don't know, just something about... Maybe this bracket was for vocalists, because we've had some really cool vocals in this little bracket. I don't know, very contemplative music coming from Celador. That song was Play God, part 1, 2, and 3. Not sure if there's 4, 5, or 6, but, you know, Celador. But it's kind of like spelled with an S. It's kind of spelled phonetically. Anyway, Celador out of Corinda, the mighty, mighty Corinda. Shout out Corinda Vinnies. Shout out to the bookstore in Corinda. If you know, you know, you know, you know. Yeah. Oxley Road, where you at? And at the top there was Bronny by O1 Thurman. Just to close it out. Or start it off, I suppose. Yeah. Yeah. Anyway, for those of you dearest listener listening, tell me about your weekends. I always try to get out and see some live music on the weekends, and I did in fact have the beautiful, amazing, I don't know, honor of seeing some music on the weekend. On Saturday night, we had Horse Trot Into Town.
And they, my dear listener, let me tell you, this was an amazing show. Dirty Harry opened, and always Dirty Harry are phenomenal. Then EJ Wood, who is getting some play right now, thank God. Up for Triple Z, because would not have known about EJ Wood until Saturday, I suppose. But yeah, amazing. And then Horse come on, and this was all at the Black Bear Lodge. So there's something about that environment where it is a cramped space, maybe, for sure. Not a tall stage. And sometimes that doesn't work, but for Horse it did, because you felt like you were like really there with the band. And you can hear my chair squeaking because I'm moving around with such excitement, because this gig was insane. Like, by the end of it, when they were just walls of sound crashing into you like the waves of a turbulent beach during a storm. Just imagine, close your eyes, dear listener, if you're not driving, and just imagine wave after wave. Like, if you're someone who thinks a lot, is like constantly thinking, I'm someone who's constantly thinking, right? And when I go to a show like that, you get the opportunity to just like close your eyes and let all this stimulation just wash over you like an angry beach, just and you can kind of just be at peace almost. It was and you feel the floor flexing, because Black Bear is on, you know, a higher floor, so you feel with everyone jumping. And some guy called Red, shout out Red, kind of made an artificial crowd surf where he kind of, I don't know, the crowd was just electric, and you feel the floor flexing as the song kind of winds up. And yeah, wow. Anyway, so I'm going to play a little bracket in dedication to that gig, because that was, yeah, it was pretty rocking. Anyway, this song at the very top is going to be Japan by Dirty Harry. Ooh, a little old one. Not on the EP. Yeah, that's right. Anyway, if you remember it, sing along. Again, you're on 4ZZZ, the West Line with Jasper.

That's right. How did you feel? How did you feel? Did you feel immersed? I hope you felt immersed with that little journey. Yeah, that was horse. All roads lead me to Rome. What a... Oh, it's a tune. It's a tune. And then we had EJ Wood with Dog Torn before that, which is the new-ish. Came out in July, I believe. Yeah. I am really, really getting into EJ Wood, and I'm very, very excited to see what more comes about from this artist. Just a lot of great music coming out of Brisbane right now, and it's amazing to see as someone, as an observer and an enjoyer, for sure. And then at the top was Japan by Dirty Harry, an oldie but a goodie. Yeah. Anywho, I caught the train into Zed Towers this evening. I tend to catch the last train in, which means I get to join George in the Lost and Found show for, I don't know, about an hour. And I drew an interesting connection this evening while I was on the train. They obviously have the train conductor driver person, and I don't know, it must get a little boring. I don't know the ins and outs of train driving, but to me, you know, it's on a track, so there's not a lot of steering going on. So really, in my head, the only place there is for a bit of improvisation is when you get to say, like, oh, turn your station, platforms on the right-hand side direction of travel. And I drew a connection between train drivers and, you know, graveyard shift, late-night shift radio hosts such as myself, because there is a level of almost feeling like you're just talking into an abyss. And I know that that isn't the truth, dear listener. But sometimes, you know, it does feel like I'm talking into an abyss, because I feel like I'm all by myself. If you want to make me feel less by myself, feel free to text in. Text line is 0420-626-733. If you're up and about, let me know that you're there. I love to feel the warmth of ears on my voice. I'd love to connect with you like that. Anyway, I just drew this connection where this train driver's really hamming it up for a number of stations. Just like, you are at Toowong Station. Platform is on the right-hand side direction of travel. And I think I could do a really good job at train... I don't know if I could do a good job at train driving, perhaps, but certainly at that talking bit. If they have a you know, a separate role just for that, you know, sub me in, coach, I think I could do a really, really fantastical job. And on that note, I don't really have many thoughts on this, but I did notice that Brisbane is changing with our train lines. I suppose maybe this is to do with the new Cross River Rail stuff happening, but we're going to the Sydney system. It's T1, T2, et cetera, et cetera, to T6 or T7. First of all, I want to say the first two lines are the West lines. Ipswich and Springfield lines are T1 and T2. So, holla. Yeah, yeah, yeah. Yeah, yeah, yeah. But I don't know. It. I would think that would be more confusing. But apparently, it makes more sense to visitors, who, you know, because I guess it's like maybe you wouldn't know that Toowong is on the Ipswich line. Doesn't really make sense, you know. If you're, you know, just getting in, Toowong's an inner city suburb. That does make sense, but. Maybe if it's the T1 line, it makes a bit more sense. Who knows? Anyway, that's just a little observation. Yeah, that's right.
Boots are on the ground. Thoroughly. Thoroughly on the ground. Anywho, I have a new little bracket for you, I suppose. It is 3 in the morning. You've got 3 more hours of my delicious voice. You know. So stay tuned. Get keen. Etc. Etc. Etc. The first song I have for you is Third Side of the Moon. This is one of the singles from the new Modest Mouse album. I'm a big lover of Modest Mouse. First discovered them, I think, when I watched The OC. Have you guys seen The OC? The OC, now look, I think it gets dismissed as just a soap opera, which don't get me wrong, it is, because, you know, it's a very dramatic television program. But I think underneath that is hidden culturally a really important and distinct nugget, shall we say, because the music in that show is phenomenal. It's actually phenomenal. Like Modest Mouse, The Killers, like you've got Death Cab, all of these, you get a lot of Interpol on there. Maybe I'll put Interpol on, who knows. Yeah, and like it's, I think my theory is that, because this would have aired about 2005, which is actually around when I was born, so that's a bit funny. But I think for teens coming up, I think The OC would have been a really, really passionate introduction to music and that sort of music. And it introduced me to Modest Mouse. So, you know. Hell yeah. Anyway, that was just a little anecdote. Sparks by Coldplay was first aired on The OC. I think that's pretty cool. Anyway. And they would get, like, bands to play live on the show. Anyway. I digress. This is Third Side of the Moon by Modest Mouse. Again, you're on 4ZZZ, listening to The Westline. Listening in, tuning in to the malarkey that is coming out of my mouth hole. So, yuck. Anyway.

Well, it's 3:25, but I think you get the idea. It's close enough. Look, that was a delicate murder, and I gotta get. I'll figure out like an actual sound for that one. But that was an Ipswich band as well. Yeah. That was the song 3 AM by A Delicate Murder, which I don't know. They've got this really, really moody sort of. I'm not good with adjectives, but it just sounds great. It's a dark, moody. I don't know. Maybe they're calling it shadow-soaked dark wave and post-punk infused with synth pop and witch house. Perfect. That, god damn. I gotta get better at my adjectives. God damn. Yeah. So they come from the Switch. A little duo from the Switch. So, you know, a lot of darkness coming from Ipswich. And I can stand testament to that. Before that, we had Viagra Boys with Medicine for Horses, and that song, that whole album, really, Viagra Boys, was kind of, I don't know, last year and the year before, I kind of made a promise to myself to try and listen to albums as opposed to playlists or, you know, like, random stuff that streaming services had recommended to me, and I remember kind of stumbling upon Viagra Boys through that process, and it was a life-changing, I mean, like, obviously Man of Me, but just like the whole experience is so fun, and I did not have the pleasure of seeing them live, unfortunately, but a friend of mine did and said it was one of the best shows that he has been to. Shout out Ethan. Anyway, before that we had Regurgitator, The Gurge. Obviously, everyone's got a t-shirt from The Gurge. I don't have a t-shirt from The Gurge, but nonetheless, they are a Meanjin staple. I think they played maybe their last show recently, so it's a bit of like an end of an era sort of thing. But you already know that, dear listener, don't you? Then before that, we had Who's Party, which, wow, that one was due to me. I'm as bewildered as you are, I suppose. But they are also from Meanjin. You know, they're blending grungy riffs, pop-driven rhythms, and ethereal vocals. Ethereal being certainly the operative word there. Into a sound that's both captivating and dynamic. Yeah. They were in the Brightside's Battle of the Bands, came to semifinals. Oh, look, Who's Party, get on it. I believe they have an album on its way. They've released a few different singles, and I noted that the artwork for all the singles is so captivating. So I'm very excited to see where this goes. And yeah, maybe an album, maybe an EP. I don't know. Who knows the difference, really? And then at the top, there was Modest Mouse with Third Side of the Moon. Now, dear listener, I don't usually do this sort of thing. And I can't say that I usually do anything because this is my third show. But I haven't done this sort of thing before. But I'm going to selfishly play a bracket that is solely for me. If you're listening and you enjoy it, thank you. And, you know, text in 0420626733. By the way, you're on 4ZZZ 102.1 FM. I always get, you know, caught up in the back announcing and forget to say where we are, but we are on 4ZZZ. Yeah, this next, I've
whittled it down. It's only 5 songs, but they're all Ween, because I've been listening to Ween all week. So, you know, you win some, you lose some, guys. What are you going to do? So if you enjoy it, let me know. But, you know, I suspect that in the next, we'll say, I don't know. In the next, like, 15 minutes, we're going to get, like, 10 subscribers, because they realized that, oh, we're playing Ween. Yeah. We're playing Ween. So the first song I have for you is Baby Bitch. Obviously, a little language warning there for you. Maybe language warning. Just in general. If language is... I'll figure it out. Anyway, this is Baby Bitch by Ween, off of their, I want to say, is it 96 album? Ooh, dearie me. Off Chocolate and Cheese. And cheese. Yeah. Oh, god damn it. Hold on. 94. Yeah, off their 1994 album, Chocolate and Cheese. I love Ween so much. I'm going to talk about Ween when we get back. Do not you worry. Okay, well, enjoy, because I just hope that you know that I will be. Okay, this is Baby Bitch, and you're on the West Line with the bitchiest baby of all, Jasper.

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I think I spent the dog food money, but who loved me just the same?

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If that's not your thing, tune out now. Maybe come back later. Whatever, it's your choice. 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Yeah, bad language coming up. This has been your captain speaking for 4ZZZ.

Yeah. What a, yeah. That was sick, wasn't it? Didn't we have fun with that? That was approximately, I don't know. That was like 25 minutes of Wayne. Yeah. I could have gone for another hour at least, but I don't know. Some people might not be into Wayne. So for those of you who might not be into Wayne, I feel sorry for you. Yeah, certainly. Look, I don't know about you, but that made me feel very happy to end it off with the last song on Quebec, which was their 2003 album, and an album that fills me with, yeah, get this, warm inner glow. You too can join me in warm inner glow, and you don't just have to listen to Ween to get that. There are many, many ways to do it. For you non-Ween heads, feel free to head to 4ZZZ. Sorry, I keep saying triple Z. 4ZZZ.org.au/support. 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A full subscription is $80. And half of that does become a tax-deductible donation. And then it goes up from there. Passionate 140, super 500, and then, yeah. Anyway, so if you want to feel as good as I do when I'm listening to Ween, subscribe. Before that song, which was If You Could Save Yourself, You'd Save Us All, the closing track off Quebec, we had Waving My Dick in the Wind off the Mollusk, the 1997... Really, I don't know. They're all conceptual. I don't even know how to describe the Mollusk. It's just amazing. And then we had Help Me Scrape the Mucus Off My Brain, and I'm Holding You from 12 Golden Country Greats. And then it was Freedom of 76 and Baby Bitch from Chocolate and Cheese of 94. Unintentionally, those were all in chronological order. So let's go. We skipped White Pepper because I don't know why I skipped White Pepper, but we did. I just found Quebec in the physical library, and I thought I'd spin it. So it did end up being 6 songs. Sorry about it, fancy pantses. Ween is the best, aren't they? It's such a I think about it like kind of Ween walked so King Gizzard could run, in a way, in this like genre bending, very conceptual, very like yeah, sort of like they're just making all the music. They're not like stuck in a genre. They are literally going genre for genre. Not as much, I mean, look, the Mollusk and the Pirate album from King Gizzard, which the name is sort of fleeting from me. You could make a comparison, but we need not compare because we're talking about Ween. And I love, yeah, like obviously they could make more serious music. They have a lot of respect for music. It's obvious in every single album, but they do this thing where they just hop from genre to genre to genre. Chocolate and Cheese is this like really cool 70s like Woodstock, like, you know, Baby Bitch, like even the front cover is, it's just free man, free the nipple, free the people, man, freedom of 76, man, like Bush is back, man, you know. And then obviously 12 Golden Country Greats is just, it's not even spoofing on country music. They're just making country music. It's funny country music, but it's good. And as far as I know, they collaborated with a number of like actual proper country artists. Like, I'm on the Wikipedia right now, but from memory, yeah, 12
Golden Country Greats, they when they toured with an actual band of musicians from the country scene, which is so cool. And then they ended up becoming like their backing band for that whole thing. It's incredible. And then the Mollusk is the Mollusk. Obviously, for those of you who aren't as, you know, adept at, you aren't as big of Ween heads, you would probably know Ocean Man. Ocean Man. But, give the whole album a listen. It's, yeah, it's sick. It's, I think the Mollusk is a little trickier to get into, but it is worthwhile. And then, yeah, Quebec. Quebec is just a really nice, kind of gives me, it's definitely coming from that 90s sort of indie, I don't know, I'm not a point of any sort of academic reference, so please don't put me on that pedestal. Yeah, and the names are Gene and Dean Ween. They made up names. Like, there's such a humor to it that you can't, but such a respect to the music. Anyway, I could talk about them for literally ages. I love Ween. And you should too. Look, I'm going to mellow it out a little bit. I'm going to get back to the local roots, because that was a lot of Ween, and I understand that isn't for everybody. But I'm gonna play you Ruby Gill, which I literally heard this song on Femme Fatale this afternoon, or Monday afternoon, I suppose. And I just fell in love with this track. So I really, really hope that you do too. Okay. Again, you're on 4ZZZ. My name is Jasper. It's a pleasure to be with you. And you'll be with me. It's about 4 o'clock. So strap in, baby. For those of you who are joining us, again, I'm Jasper. You're on the West Line. We're talking Ween. But we're gonna be weaning off that. Wink wink. And we're gonna get back into the swing of things. This is Carol/Not Carol by Ruby Gill. 102.1 FM. Baby.

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With hypnotic grooves, warm textures and melodies that stay with you. 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Music for wandering hearts and open minds. Mood Board plays live on Right Here, Right Now, August 25. Right Here, Right Now airs every Tuesday evening from 6 p.m. on 4 Triple Z.

there you have it. A little return to normality away from the ween of the past. Yeah, that was Julia Jacklin with Pressure to Party, which is off the 2019 record Crashing, yeah. And I said it with some enunciation and some emotion that lets you know that really Crashing is involved. I don't know. It's 4:23, guys. Give me a break. Before that, we had Mood Board, Maybe I'm Dead, which is the longest track off of their EP Mood Board, and one of the best. Oh, that violin always just gets me, hey. And yeah, they are on right here, right now, this evening. So yeah, stick around for 15 or so hours, and you can get a slice of them live. Yeah, they're pretty great. Before that was Adam Newling, which I don't know how much Adam Newling has been played on the Zed. I've been a big fan of Adam Newling's for some time, but not, yeah, don't have any of his stuff in the system. How strange. That was The Losing Side. That's the closing track off the album Dorothy Painted Pictures, which came out, I want to say, in 2023, but I may be incorrect. No, 2024, because, yeah, I saw him at Laneway in 2023, and that was amazing. That was genuinely incredible. He pulled out the harmonica, and I just lost my shit, let me tell you what. And his voice, just this really raspy, gravelly, like, I don't know. Just makes me happy to be an Australian when I listen to him, if that makes sense. Similarly, Kitchen by Ruby Fields. I think those two are in the same sort of boat. Adam played guitar for Ruby Fields' band in the beginning before going off on his own thing. So, you know, I think they're both from Newcastle. So, little tidbit for you. And at the top was Carol / Not Carol by Ruby Gill, which was that is an earworm, and I think it's gonna be it should be playing on here on the 102.1 FM a lot very shortly, because it's pretty brand new. By the way, you are on 102.1 FM. You're listening to 4ZZZ. My name is Jasper, and you're on the West Line. And every week I try to do a little bit of just a little chat segment. So let me play something in the background. And well, this is only 3 minutes, so we'll see how we go. Anyway, that's registering. On Sunday evening, I watched the movie Tony, which is, it's a pseudo biopic of Anthony Bourdain. Pseudo meaning it's like, I guess it's about him, but really it's just a coming of age story. Or there's like a German word for coming of age that they actually talk about in the movie. But I don't know. As someone who has kind of spent his teens using big words to sound like a lot smarter than he is, I very, very, very, very much resonated with this movie. It takes place over one summer, which is perfect because it is just straight away ditching that ridiculous thing that biopics do where they try to cram, I mean, I'm not the first person to talk about this, but they try to cram a whole person's life into 2 hours. It's stupid. But yeah, it is a really kind of unpolished depiction of Anthony Bourdain, I suppose, in the way that it's not like him or his people are like
kind of leaning down on the shoulders of the filmmakers and the team behind it, and trying to make sure that Tony looked as good as possible. Because I don't know if you've ever listened to the man talk, or if you've ever, you know, watched the show, read Kitchen Confidential. There's a lot of self, self-deprecation, and like, yeah, like it, the opening quote, I was, to be frank, a spoiled, miserable, narcissistic, self-destructive, and thoughtless young lout, badly in need of a good ass-kicking. And that's kind of where you start off. And yeah, Dominic Sessa, who plays Tony, is incredible. I mean, the whole cast is incredible. Antonio Banderas is insane. Yeah, it's just what it's very, it feels small, but in a way that makes it very, very accessible, I think. I was a big fan of it. So yeah, get out to, go see more movies. Seriously, I always go to El Dorado in Indooroopilly because it just feels like a really night, like it feels like a cinema, like from when I was a kid, with the carpet and the smell, and it's rinky dinky, and like the projector wasn't really in focus for most of the movie, but it had a charm to it. Certainly had a charm to it. Yeah. Anyway, that was just kind of that was something that I consumed, viewed. I just wanted to talk about it because Anthony Bourdain, I mean, everyone loves Anthony Bourdain, yeah. But he was incredible. And I think Parts Unknown is one of my favorite shows of all time, because just the way that he talks. Like, it's this same thing with a lot of the authors I really love, where people just have a way of speaking that make very ordinary things seem so intensely romantic, I suppose. And maybe that's you know, illuminating a part of me onto the radio FM airways that I didn't know I was illuminating, that maybe I want this standard boring life of mine, as I see it, to be more romantic. But you know, I think you kind of have to take life by the reins and make it romantic yourself. Think of, romanticize your life. That's the word of the day. Romanticize your life, because no one else is going to do it for you. No one's writing about you. Write about yourself. Anyway, song we have up next is Always. I never know how to say that one. After the Earthquake. So, you know, enjoy that, please. Please, please, please enjoy it. And I hope you enjoyed my little spiel. It's only like 4 minutes, so I don't know. Whatever. You're on the West Line with Jasper the Talker. Yeah, that's me. All right, Always.

to be or not to be? That is the question. Whether 'tis nobler in the mind to suffer the slings and arrows of outrageous fortune, or to take arms against a sea of troubles, and by opposing and them to die, to sleep no more, and by asleep to say we end the heartache and the thousand natural shocks that flesh is heir to. 'Tis a consummation devoutly to be wished, to die, to sleep. To sleep, perchance to dream. Aye, there's the rub. For in that sleep of death, what dreams may come, when we have shuffled off this mortal coil, must give us pause. There's the respect that makes calamity of so long life. For who bears the whips and scorns of time? The oppressor's wrong, the proud man's contumely, the pangs of despised love, the law's delay, the insolence of office, and the spurns that patient merit of the unworthy takes, when he himself might his quietus make with a bare bodkin, who would fardels bear, to grunt and sweat under a weary life, but that the dread of something after death, the undiscovered country from whose born no traveller returns, puzzles the will, and makes us rather bear those ills we have than fly to others that we know not of. Thus conscience doth make cowards of us all, and thus the native hue of resolution is sickled o'er with the pale cast of thought, and enterprises of great pith and moment, with this regard their currents turn awry and lose the name of action. You're on 4ZZZ. My name is Jasper. You're listening to The West Line, and on The West Line occasionally we do Shakespeare. The song that you just heard was Wild Horses by A. Savage, who is doing some solo stuff outside of the realm of parquet courts, but either way, I enjoy it and I love his voice. He should do some Shakespeare, actually. Maybe we'll get in touch and see if that can happen. Before that song, you had People Taking Pictures by You had Undone by People Taking Pictures, which they're a unit coming out of, I want to say, Western Australia somewhere. And they have this, I think the whole bracket was a little bit psychedelic, a little bit sort of spacey, with some punch in there for flavor, because we did have Pavement with Spit on a Stranger, which is a song that I love, off that album. Oh god, that's so annoying. Hold on. That album, the name eludes me, which is frustrating. The song is Spit on a Stranger, Terror Twilight, 1999. I could remember the look of it. Yeah, it's, yeah, how punchy would be the word. Then we had Flamingo Blonde with a very, very, very new single, State Star, which I was a big fan of. I've listened to it a couple times, and obviously I enjoyed it. I made it onto the playlist, didn't it? And at the top, we did have After the Earthquake by Always, whatever. I realize I haven't been doing this when I do my talking little segments. I haven't been, like, saying what the name of the song is. The song I was talking over was Boards of Canada with Dave and Cowboy from the album Oh, that's frustrating. I know this one's Phase Head. What?
campfire phase head? Campfire head phase. Oh, so whoever's put it in has jumbled up all the titles. Anyway, that's really funny. Yeah, I hope you enjoyed that little bracket and that little segment. I don't know, something came over me. The ghost of Hamlet, perchance. 'Tis a consummation to Valley to be wished. Anyway, from what dreams, from that sleep of death, what songs may come next? This next bracket is a little bit of a boots on the ground segment. The Sonic Skylark, if you will. This is an accumulation from a number of people. So we're just, we've lowered the number. And we've just done the Skylark, chucked it all in. So I've got five songs for you from around Brisbane and the suburbs. This first one comes to you straight out of Ipswich. This is number 28 by Methyl Ethyl. You're on 4ZZZ, the West Line. Holla.

Yeah, the boys are gone. But I'm here. I stay here. Yeah, that was the West Side Cowboys. West Side Cowboy, however you want to. Yeah, do you get it? Because it's West Side Cowboy and you're on the West Line with Jasper. 4ZZZ 102.1 FM. That was Kickstone's The Boys from the new West Side Cowboy album. Yeah. Have you listened to it? It goes on. I loved it. West Side Cowboy, I mean, another thing that Geese have given us, showing that they may be the second coming of Christ. Who knows? I think if you talk to any, you know, Caucasian male around my age, he'd probably tell you that. So it's got to mean something. I don't know.

They released an EP earlier this year as well, the West Side Cowboy. So much country till we get there. So they're just creating, and thank God for that. Before that, we had Man, Woman, Chainsaw with Nosedive, which is a new. Are we calling? Yeah, no, not new. It's not a new song, but Man, Woman, Chainsaw are pretty new to the scene, and what a tune. These are all tunes. This is a really cool, eclectic collection of tracks. I was a big fan. If you agree, feel free to text in 0420-626-733. And if you really, really did enjoy that little collection and all the other brackets we did, including six straight songs of Ween, maybe an hour ago, feel free to, check out the website, 4zzz.org.au. You can find all the episodes of The West Line, recorded for your flexible pleasure. Before Man, Woman, Chainsaw, we did have Saturn with Never Tell Me, and then it was Allah with I Want It All, and at the top was Methyl Ethyl with number 28. So just a really, eclectic. We're going to go with eclectic. I enjoy that gravely. I don't know. I was going to go on a tangent about cricket, but it is 5:20, and I fear that 5:20 might not be the. I think 2 a.m. is the time for cricket, and 5:20 is when people actually, really tuning in. I pray so. I'll keep the cricket for next week. Maybe we will see. Anyway, the next tune I've got for you is from Pippin with her album, which was Album of the Week, I want to say, last week. Yeah, the album is Spell. Well, the Album of the Week committee is calling Pippin the local dreamboat, who was just on Right Here, Right Now. I think that was last week, no? Perhaps the week before. And, Spell. So, this is a Album of the Week from last week, and I'm a big fan. This is She's Got Away With Words by Pippin. And then we've just got some tunes after that. As always, you are listening to 4ZZZ, and you are having the time of your life. Anywho.

The following item has words which are likely to be naughty and probably contains lewd and adult concepts. So if you are liable to be offended, I'd tune out now. Right now. Thank you.

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1: I learned that you can hear the difference between different water temperatures when they're poured. 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
0: 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I don't know why we did it.

0: and a bit of Wednesday on a Tuesday to close out that bracket. Now, the spaceship has touched down. Once more, Jordan is in the building, which means our time together is hastily coming to an end. I've got a few more songs for you, though, because you're on 4ZZZ, and we do have songs for you on 4ZZZ. That's the deal. That's the deal. You listen, you subscribe, and we play you music. The song you just heard was TV in the Gas Pump by Wednesday off a... I'm not even going to pretend to know when that album came out, but it came out. Before that was Body Type with Eye Is a Mouth Is a Face, who are a local unit, I believe, and that's off a new EP. Body Type. Check them out. I reckon Goo is probably how I found that one. Goo is how I find much of my my favorite tracks. Before that was Worm Girls with Broken Tooth, and then we had Cosmic Sun Lounge with Glasgow, off their EP, which I think was, came out last year, I believe. Yeah, towards the end of last year. And then at the top was Pippin with She's Got a Way with Words. Now, I have three more songs, or four more songs, maybe. We'll see what time allows. This next track is from a band called Thank You Please, who hail from the Sunshine Coast, and have a funky sound to them, I think. The song is called Ho Chi Minh Couldn't Care, which is my first impression is that it's too many white guys going to China, but who knows? Maybe I'm full of nonsense. Anyway, this is Ho Chi Minh Couldn't Care by Thank You Please. You're on the West Line with Jasper. It is 5:43 a.m. Ooh. Anyway.
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1: For Triple Z 102.1 FM takes very seriously the issue of obscene language and content. Occasionally things will get a little bit rude, a little bit naughty, sometimes even downright saucy. You know that may not be everyone's cup of tea, so if you wear your britches a little bit tight, now might be a good time to
2: run for the hills! Fuck, snail!
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0: 15, 30, love, 30, 40, love, deuce, advantage, love, deuce again, advantage. Oh, that's game, set, match, baby. That's love.
1: That's right. That's love. And I love you, dear, dear listener. Now, yeah. It is about the end of the West Line for today. So I'm going to do a little back announce and send you on your merry little way. Yeah, the song you just heard was Tennis Pro by Rutherford Jazz Trio. The largest trio, the largest jazz trio in the entire universe, I think. Yeah. Tennis Pro was the song. I am loving everything that comes out of that band, so I'm just constantly keen for what they've got going on next. Before that was T'Chaka with Marching Band. They're I believe they're a Brisbane-based rap trio, rap funk. I don't know. I really like that. I guess you could probably draw comparisons to like Tribe Called Quest or something, to be like really, really broad. But it's unique, and I really enjoyed that. Really cool, funky stuff. And then at the top was Thank You Please with Ho Chi Minh Con Care. And yes, dear listener, I know that I said China when Ho Chi Minh City is in Vietnam. I know what I've done. I apologize. It's been a long morning. You have to forgive me. Anyway, I'm going to say ta-ta and return to the slumber that I go to for a week every time that I'm not on the air. You've got Jordan up next with the Sonic Alien, or just Sonic Alien. But I'm going to fade out with a song called Things Take Time. This is the new Gang of Youth song. So they were just in the Sydney Opera House doing like a big show. I didn't have the pleasure of going, but my brother did. He said it was good. So there you go. Anyway, thank you so much for listening, dear listener. Again, this has been The West Line. I'm Jasper. I love you all individually very, very much. Thank you. And yeah, have a good rest of your day. Bye-bye.

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We pay our respects to the elders past, present and emerging of the Turrbal and Jagera people. We acknowledge that their sovereignty over this land was never ceded.

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That's right, you're listening to Sonic Alien on 4ZZZ 102.1 FM. It is 6:07 a.m. on your Tuesday morning, and I hope you're having a great time, dear listener. Before I go any further, though, I'd just like to acknowledge the traditional owners on the land on which I'm broadcasting from, the Turrbal and Yagara peoples. I'd like to recognise that sovereignty was never ceded, always was and always will be Indigenous land. And a huge shout-out and thank you to Jasper from the West Line, represent, for taking us through the last 4 hours of radio. That is no small feat. And every time that I come in, amazing songs are playing, and it's the tail end of the 4 hours, so you know the rest of it was great too. But we just heard from Ancient Channels, Juniper. That one is 4ZZZ album of the week. Get around it. That one's the last one on the album that they just released, Static Spirit, I believe it's called. And it's been 6 years since their last album released, which is crazy amount of time. But yeah, I just love the album. You've definitely heard it across the 4ZZZ airwaves. One struck at the start of the show, last one on the album, and a bit of a longer one. And I don't know about you, but I hate getting to the end of the album, really enjoying the album, and then going, oh, I'm on the last song. So a last song that's very long is what I desire. But let me tell you what's on the show for today. Have special features coming in at 7 a.m. to talk all about their latest single, Poles, which I'm very excited about. They're such legends, love them dearly, so I'm very, very excited for them to be in the studio chatting about that one. You've definitely heard it on the 4ZZZ airwaves as well. Like, it has been played. I think it was number one in the top 20 last week. It's an incredible song, and I'm really excited to pick their brains about it. And then at 8:15 a.m. have another interview with George from Six Piece Nam Melbourne band Shot Corridor, who I've been spinning quite a lot on the show because I just love them. They're very like orchestral, experimental rock, trip hop, very haunting. And yeah, they just released their debut self-titled album after being a band for 6 years. It's like the first kind of solid project that they've ever released. So it was a really great chat, and that one's given a spin at 8:15 a.m. But we're gonna head back into some more music. Swan Pond with Believer. I don't think that Swan Pond is really like a new project. They did release an album at the end of last year, mid last year, but they're formed into like somewhat of a super group. I mean, Zach from Special Features is in Swan Pond as well. I think members of Minor Premiers also in Swan Pond band, and then also Charlotte Mead. Like, it's such a super group. It's really cool to see. But they just released an album as well, which is one of those ones where there's 14 tracks on the album, and it's so nice because you can really like dig into it. It feels like very, very much solid body of work. But it's called Let's Be Best Friends and Live Forever, and I thought that was pretty awesome. So I'm gonna play you Believer off of the album. You're hanging out with me, Jordan, on Sonic Alien 4ZZZ. Hope you're having a great morning.

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There's no way a dog with a name like that isn't really cool, so be cool like Sir Terence Penfold Woofalot and subscribe your pet to 4ZZZ.

You're on 4ZZZ 102.1 FM, and that was Winter McQueen and Acacia Pip with Exactly the Same. That one is their latest single and the announcement of their upcoming sophomore EP, Dissociating on the Trelevator, due October 16th via Third Eye Stimuli Records, which is a record label that I love. But what I want to shout out about that song in particular is that it was produced with Snowy, with Liam Halliwell, which is really cool. I feel like you can hear it even in the warmth of the production and kind of how hugging and embracing that song feels. But it was recorded and sort of written about like the really horrible Melbourne winters and the acceptance that they just come back with time, living in Brunswick West. And I thought it was maybe a little bit fitting for this morning. It's a little bit on the cooler side. Hopefully you're getting your warm and aglow right now, dear listener, and warming up a little bit. But speaking of, Sophie Stenhouse texted in. Thank you, Sophie, for texting in. You brightened my studio. Massive love to Sophie. Hopefully your morning is going great, and thanks so much for listening in. Sophie, dear listener, is one of the hosts of Feedback Loop. 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I love Feedback Loop. They're one of my favorite shows on 4ZZZ. Before that one was Belle and Sebastian with Nice Day for a Sulk. And I was reading the lyrics for this one because I just really like knowing the meaning behind songs and like kind of maybe going on a thought rabbit hole with it. And what I got from the lyrics was that it's about when you're feeling down and you're feeling like maybe a little bit depressed, and then you see a friend, and then through seeing the friend, like maybe you go to a cafe or a bar, or you just catch up and you feel better, and you feel like a little bit like a weight is lifted off of you. Released on their 2000 album Fold Your Hands Child, You Walk Like a Peasant, and the song was written by Stuart in the band, but it was produced by the band themselves. It's very calming, and I love the flutes in that one. And the top of that bracket was Swan Pond with Believer. Be hanging out with me, Jordan, on Sonic Alien 4ZZZ. Hope you're having a great morning. I know I am. We're going to head back into some more music. Cloud Tangle with Merry-Go-Round. What I want to shout out about this song was I am a huge like covers person. People say don't judge a book by its cover, but I love like why people chose the album cover, or like maybe why, how it feeds into whatever, what's the story behind it. Cloud Tangle for this song, Merry-Go-Round, said that it was like inspired by a love of theme parks. So on the cover, there's a Ferris wheel and there's a fair ride. And it's a follow-up from their previous single, Desire Path, but it takes you on a journey through just like the idiosyncrasies of French pop. I thought it was pretty cool. This one is officially out in 2 days, released via 4000 Records, which is another record label that is just stunning. So I'll leave you with this one. This is Cloud Tangle with Merry-Go-Round. You're hanging out on 102.1 FM. 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

Loving that bass. How good. That was Daily Toll with Mountain Song. They are a three-piece band out of Sydney, and that one dropped on their album A Profound Non-Event, their debut album, towards the end of last year. And I don't know why in my brain I was like, oh, they're like a six-piece band. That when I read this morning that they were three-piece, it kind of took me back, because there's so many like little influences and fluctuations in there that I really admire. But when I was reading about it, they said that they took a lot of inspiration from like the Flying Nun legacy of this kind of like folk song intimacy, post-punk dynamic, like kind of artful, poetic lyricism. And I definitely heard that influence coming through in that one in particular. I love Flying Nun. Ian from, of course, 4ZZZ Brighton the Corners introduced me to that record label, and I love the sound of Flying Nun Records. Before that one was Television Personalities with Diary of a Young Man. I was supposed to play that one on the show last week and then didn't get around to it. I need to put it at the start of today's show, but it released on their 1981 debut album. And when I was reading about it from a Pitchfork article, they said that you can tell that it's the unmistakable like evidence of a kid genius behind it. Those joys of like discovery and simplicity and coming through in like the debut release. There's a song on it called I Know Where Syd Barrett Lives, which is probably one of my favorite like titles on the album alone. But I wanted to shout out a lyric that they had because I just thought it was, I read it and I was like, wow, that's a great lyric. It's not on this song, this song, Diary of a Young Man, but it's just like life, there's a good beginning, but there is no middle, so you may as well skip to the end. I was like, oh my gosh. Definitely like a kid writing. But yeah, love that one. And the top of that bracket was Cloud Tangle with Merry Go Round. We're going to head into another song, but if you just tuned in, you're hanging out with me, Jordan, on Sonic Alien 4ZZZ. Thank you so much for all the texts coming in. Thank you, Vin, for texting in as well. If you want to text in, head to 0420626733. I'll be hanging out with you until 9 a.m. But special features are going to be in the studio in about 20-ish minutes' time, chatting about their most recent single, Poles. You've definitely heard it on the 4ZZZ airwaves. It's one of my favorite songs of this year. I've been listening to it on repeat, so I'm very excited to chat with them about it. But we're going to head into Symmetrical Dogs with 2000. They are a band out of Perth. This one released on their debut EP, so I'll leave you with it. Enjoy.

new one from O1 Thurman. That one is Bronny. They are the masters of not having any, not going, oh, we're releasing a song in 2 weeks. Oh, 1 week countdown. They just drop the song. Or better yet, I go into the 4ZZZ database and I'm like, O1 Thurman, like, when were they releasing a new song? And it's always such a welcome surprise. I'm a huge O1 Thurman fan. They're incredible. The guitars in that too, I wasn't expecting. It's like a wall of just sound and industrial sound. I love it. Huge fans of them. Yeah, they in the press release, you might say, for that one, they said they performed on live on Jimmy Fallon, and I'm not going to comment further on that. I did see their Sims video. Thought it was a great Jimmy Fallon performance. But yeah, they're going on a bit of a joint tour with Reno LTD, which is another incredible Meanjin Brisbane band. They're playing Newcastle, Sydney, Melbourne, and Meanjin Brisbane as well. So yeah, looking forward to it. Before that one, it was Dean Blunt with Five, released on their most recent album. I think you would call it an album. The songs are numbered from literally 1 to 7, and that one was 5. And I wanted to play it because it reminds me of Kim Gordon's solo work. If you are a fan of Kim Gordon or a fan of the solo work, obviously very different from Sonic Youth, but it was a topic of debate here at the station when it first came out, because everyone was like, wait, do I love it or do I hate it, or do I like really, really love it, or am I just kind of comparing it to like Sonic Youth? And it's definitely that song has very, and across the whole album, has very just like deadpan, seemingly uninterested way of like spoken word vocals, and I really love it. I was a Kim Gordon, oh, people might hate on me for this, I was a Kim Gordon solo work, not hater, but like not lover, you know. I was in the bracket that was comparing it to Sonic Youth and going, nah, I don't like it. But I've definitely gotten around it now, and I apologize for my past words about Kim Gordon's solo work. And at the top of that bracket was Symmetrical Dogs with 2000. But thank you so much, dear listener, for tuning into 4ZZZ. My name is Jordan, the program is Sonic Alien, and we've had some beautiful texts come in. Thank you guys so much for texting in. It pops up on my screen when you text in, and like reading it, I just filled with warmth and love. Thank you so much. Anita saying, sounding good this morning as always, yay for special features later. Yes, that one is coming up in about 10 minutes time, chatting with special features about their latest single Poll, so stick around. And thank you so much, Grant, for texting in as well. Oh, your texts were so nice. Thank you so much for texting in. Hope you're having a great morning. We're gonna head into some Tropical F Storm, Stepping on a Rake, live at TVI New York City. This one is their first single for their upcoming live album, so I'm really excited for it. If you saw them at Z50, like, or just anywhere else, they're an incredible live band, so I'm very excited for the live album to come out. I think it's coming out mid-October, so mark your calendars. But this is Tropical Fox Storm with Stepping on a Rake. You're hanging out with me, Jordan, on Sonic Alien 4ZZZ, and stick around for special features in about 10 minutes time.

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0: Ah, heavy smokers, too. No signs of lipstick. That's astonishing. 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The racehorse. Gaming, nicotine, fisticuffs. We're moving in a descending spiral of iniquity.
1: I think that I'm starting to fight. I'm putting your happiness before mine. Cause last year was pretty shit. I rationalized wanting to die.

0: You're on 4ZZZ 102.1 FM, and that was Special Features with Pulse. I'm joined in the studio by Alex and Jeremy. Hey guys, how you going?
1: Howdy, howdy.
0: How's your morning going? How have you guys been?
2: Very good. I've been awake for around 30 minutes.
0: stunning.
2: So yeah.
0: I want to start off by saying thank you so much for gifting the world this song. This is an incredible song. It's been played so much on ZZZ the past week, got top number one of last week on the top 20. Yeah. So like, hell yeah. But also want to give a precursor that we will be discussing mental health, depression, suicide. If this conversation brings up anything for you, or you want to talk to anyone, head to Lifeline on 1311 14 as well. I want to ask you, Jeremy, because you wrote the song, the lyrics of the song. Pulse is quite confrontational, and you sit inside and grapple with a lot of like quite heavy things like mental health and depression. And I heard that this song was written not whilst you were kind of in that state of mind, but after, and you're reflecting on that time of your life. And you've spoken about music as a place where you can kind of process emotion and sit inside that emotion. What do you think that distance gave you from the period and reflecting on it for the song?
2: Yeah, I think, I don't know, I feel like I am just quite a reflective person. That may not always show in my actions all the time. But yeah, I don't know, I think, yeah, that song was written in 2024. So I think just, I don't know, I think it just kind of was part of like a wider, like, I don't know, journey of me just like feeling better.
0: Yeah.
2: You know, yeah, I think I've never really been one to, like, sit on songs and then be like, oh, yeah, like, you know, I'll do it later. It's very much like I wrote that when I was, like, just feeling that way. I remember I was just, like, sitting on my bed being like, oh, yeah, I'll write about that, you know? Like, I'm kind of willing to face that kind of music now, you know? So, yeah, I don't know. I just think the longer that kind of, like, experience went on, that I didn't really, like, kind of process it as much. I don't know, just like all came out in the song, I guess, which
0: yeah,
2: is good.
0: For sure.
2: Yeah,
0: absolutely. I feel like it's one of those things where you kind of have to like let it kind of pour out of you, and then retrospectively you go like, wow, like that's so raw and honest and like
2: yes.
0: vulnerable as yeah. well. It's so interesting that you wrote it 2 years ago, because I think I heard it at Big Sound last year when you guys
2: yeah.
0: played the unofficial sideshow. I remember like everyone getting into it. It was so awesome. I want to ask about the image of poles as well, because you framed it as like poles are something that you have to kind of like run past, and maybe like markers of like survival a little bit, like you just have to keep running. And I know that you are a runner.
2: Yes.
0: Where does that image come from you and kind of come into the song for you of like poles?
2: Yeah, the poles is actually just on Wardell Street. When I was driving to uni one day, and I was like, oh, I was just having a really rough day, just feeling overwhelmed with everything. And yeah, that kind of thought popped in my head. And yeah, I don't know. I just think poles are like, I don't know, everyone sees them. They're just like always around. And, you know, you hear stories of things that have happened to people. So yeah, I don't know. It's just like kind of like that aspect. I love like songwriting where it like talks about like the just the mundane things in life and how significant they can be. And I feel like, you know, poles is like those like phone poles and stuff is kind of like that for me. And yeah, I used to like when I was feeling okay and I'd run past them, I'd be like, yeah, I'd be like, you know, I won.
0: Take that.
2: Yeah,
0: I
2: take
0: ran
2: that
0: past
2: like it. Yeah, which is like, I don't know, it's like a cool feeling. I remember I used to, when we like mastered the song, when we had like the song like fully done, I used to like when I'd run past like that part of my running route, I'd put that song like, yeah, like I don't know, just like a personal issue with me and those poles on Woodhill Street. But yeah I don't know, I think yeah, I don't know, I just yeah.
0: Going back to the Monday, like the everyday like mundane thing, it's funny because like people would walk past those poles like not think anything of it, and then
2: yeah.
0: to you it's like a marker of like, oh, I got past it, like
2: exactly,
0: oh, I ran
2: yeah.
0: past it. The last kind of like more thematic question that I wanted to ask you about the song was that you talk about a conversation that you had with your mum, and I think like a lot of maybe depression or the heavier things, like when you're sitting in it, you can't really recognize how you're feeling, and it's a lot of people outside of you looking in and kind of helping you, supporting you through that. Why did you want to include the conversation that you had with your mum into the song?
2: Yeah, I don't know. My parents, like, I do not tell them a lot what's going on in my life, just in general, really. And yeah, I think it's always important to remember that, like, you know, well, I'm very lucky, and, you know, I have to remind myself, like, you know, like my parents are in my corner, and they love me very much, you know, and that's like really special and cool. I'm really grateful for that. And yeah, I, you know, when I was going through those times, like my parents definitely knew nothing about it, you know, and yeah, it's, I think no parent wants their child to feel that way. And yeah, when I mentioned like, you know, that conversation with my mum, it's like, I don't know, it was like a complete, like, I fully revisited that time in my life and was like, wow, that's like, yeah, that's like so heavy. And yeah, it was like a, it did bring on like a level of shame, you know, like my mum like brought me into this world, you know, so it's, yeah, she doesn't even like fully know about like that whole situation, I think. She, that was just like a, some kind of chat we were having about something else we saw on the news. But yeah, that was, I think, yeah, mentioning my mum, was just like, yeah, I don't know, she like gave me this life, so I don't know, she's like a special person, I guess. Yeah,
0: absolutely. Yeah. It's such a beautiful song that you wrote, all of you guys. Like, it's an incredible track. And I think it's really special and really heartfelt and like vulnerable and raw. It's all those things. Definitely resonating with listeners here as well and myself. But we're going to head to Che Guevara T-shirt. Another, like, you guys have headed into like a noisier, kind of like grittier space. And I feel like Che Guevara kind of like marked maybe the start of that. Loving it. But we're going to head to this one. We'll be back on the other side. Dear listener, a little bit of a content warning for this one. If that's not your thing, tune back in about 3 minutes time. Enjoy.

0: 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Hey, guys.
1: Hello.
2: Hey, how's it going?
0: Hello. We're joined by Alex, Jeremy, Zach, and Carissa. Thank you guys so much for tracking down. I want to ask you guys about Craning, because we're chatting about it kind of off air. They're super influential for you guys. Can you tell me about seeing them live or just how they influence you guys?
2: Yeah, I remember when we first saw them live, it was just like the scariest thing ever.
1: Like, so scary.
2: I was genuinely like really scared.
0: Well, when was this? Because this was way before that EP came out,
1: yeah,
0: right?
1: Yeah, at the Bearded Lady, and Tape Off were headlining. I don't know if it was
2: It was the Tape Off.
1: Was it like
2: single
1: release?
2: It was the Paris Texas Queensland single launch.
1: Great lineup.

0: came from Tape Off and like sort of tracing that to like Good Boy and then Craning as well. What do you think that maybe Mianjin is like a local scene left on Poles for you guys?
1: I think Craning definitely also influenced Poles. Like the ending, kind of that halftime breakdown thing, it's like very weird and wacky. And I think that's kind of Craning's vibe. And it's just like super heavy and sludgy and droney in a way. And yeah, I think Craning definitely influenced that as well. I think Craning's just like influenced a lot of our sound in general to the directions we want to move towards.
0: Yeah, hell yeah.
1: Mm-hmm.
0: I think from you guys too.
2: Yeah, I think mainly the ending of the song is very much, I think we did write it at a pretty soon after we saw Craning.
1: Mm.
2: And I think just subconsciously we wanted to make some hectic stuff. So I think definitely learned a lot about sort of simplicity. It can be a good way to kind of, if you just strip it back to just something really simple and just like a straight rhythm, I think it can cut through really hard. And yeah, Craning does that very well, I think.
1: Yeah, I also think me and James, the guitarist from Craning, I think we're both influenced by the Drones a lot. Like, I know they're influenced by them a lot. I think Poles is definitely very Drones-esque, like, especially the start where it's, like, really quiet and, like, very emotive. And then I come in with that kind of bridge-picking thing that's very Drones, and I think that's something James would do as well.
0: Yeah, hell yeah. I feel like you see those influences, particularly, like, as you said, towards the end of Poles, like, where it all stops and it's, like, the wall of sound kind of hits you. It's great. Mm-hmm. I did want to ask about the arrangement of the song as well, because, as you said, it starts very, like, stripped back, very just Jeremy singing, and then as kind of like the song accelerates and you start yelling, the instruments get like quite intense and kind of like unravel with it. Did that naturally take shape as you guys were kind of constructing the song, or was that something that you guys wanted to put into the song?
3: Yeah, I think that natural progression of the song was always there, to be honest. We I remember when Zach showed it to us, it ended up just being like a 50-second voice memo. But then when you go bow, bow, bow, bow, we were like, yeah, we're going to go in hard there, you know? Like, I don't know. We've all been jamming together for a while now. That just kind of came together really naturally. I think we've always had a big... we've paid a lot of attention to detail with, like, dynamics of the song. And I think, yeah, this was, like, a good opportunity to kind of lean into, like, the quiet bit and then go loud and then, like, pull away again, which was really cool.
1: Mm. Yeah, I think the guitar chords as well are very, like, kind of big, like, beautiful strums. And I think that sounds really good quiet, but then also it sounds really, like, thick and fat, like really heavy as well. So I think we could kind of lean into the best of both worlds with those, the chord progression.
0: Absolutely. Mm. You guys, too, like, seeing it live is incredible, and I know that this one was recorded live as well, and you guys have, I think, as like a listener, it feels like you're in the room with you guys. I know that's how the music video for it was recorded as well. What was important to you in like recording it live and wanting to capture that live energy with it?
1: I mean, I think we've just like we've done recordings that are like track by track before, and it's just like, I don't know, it doesn't sound as good as doing it live. I think it just hits so hard up live, and I don't know, you can just like hear the band being a band rather than like the band recording separate instruments to one metronome. It's just kind of, I don't know, it's also more fulfilling as well, because it's like, oh, we rehearsed for like 3 weeks straight just this one song, and then like we fully just like live tracked it, and it's like, you know, more fulfilling that way, I think, because, you know, you put so much work into it and you get a good recording in the end, whereas you can just, like, sit there to a metronome and track everything separately and it'll sound good, but you got to put the work in to do it live, so I think it's a nice reward when it turns out good.
0: Yeah, hell yeah. Anything in the live recording that you can point to is, like, only there because it was kind of done live, like, recorded live?
1: No, I think we probably could have got the same effect if we did it track by track, but I just think doing it live was important to us because we wanted that aspect of it.
0: Yeah, hell yeah.
3: Yeah, we were discussing the other day as well about, like, the fear of having a song written and then recording it in the studio, and it just sounds completely different to how you have heard it the whole time you've had the song. And then, yeah, it's like, well, when you record live, that feeling is usually just not going to be there because, yeah, you're just, like, jamming.

0: the whole time, you know? So, yeah, just, like, keeps it real, keeps the feel there.
1: I think as well, if, like, when you're recording it all live together, if one person has a good take, I feel like there's a good chance, like, a really good chance that everyone else had a good take too, because I just think we just feed off each other's energy. It's like if, yeah, one person just feels like they nailed it, like, that energy just kind of carries across to everyone else, so then it just feels amazing at the end of it. It's just, you kind of just did it all in one go.
2: Yeah, hell yeah.
1: So good.
2: It feels like, as a listener, like, you're kind of in the room with it. I love it. How about you, Chris?
3: Yeah, I was going to say the same thing. I think like, the vibe of the room, like, definitely carries into the recording. When we were recording Poles, I remember, like, my least favorite takes that I did were the ones where I played perfectly, I guess, and, like, I played everything in time. I don't know, because I felt like it was a bit boring. And, yeah, I feel like sometimes, like, the fuck-ups when you record live are, like, the best ones.
2: Yeah, hell yeah. Mm. And I wanted to ask too, because you guys have like a separate kind of recording versus writing environment. You guys go out to Boonah and you write sort of on like the scenic rim. It's so beautiful out there. Why do you guys, I guess, have like those separate environments? What does writing in Boonah? And I feel like you guys have done that for like 2 years now-ish. Mm. Yeah. So it would be like a kind of spiritual ritual place for you guys to go out there.
0: Oh, yeah.
2: What does that, what does that give you guys?
4: Actually, before I answer that question, I can shout out to Ali Richardson, who owns the farm.
0: And Clay as well.
4: But specifically Ali, because we were recording with Ali. And I think the whole, like, thing about, like, mistakes being good and, like, it makes the song more interesting kind of stemmed off Ali inspiring us to do that when we were recording. Like, when we recorded our EP with him, he was very much like, mistakes are good and leave all the mistakes in. And I think I totally agree with that now, because before that I was like, no, it has to all be perfect, but then Ali just came in and taught us that mistakes are good. So shout out Ali.
0: The rule book.
4: Yeah. But yeah, Ali owns that farm as well, and yeah, it's great to go out there and write music. It's just an awesome place, very chill.
0: I think we've kind of just like imprinted on that area as well, you know, like we first went there in 2023 for like 3 days, and we were just like, wow, this is like amazing, like so much done. Don't think about work or uni, even when you probably should be, you know, like you just are writing music. And I think, you know, like we all have jobs and yet like other commitments, so sometimes it is hard to just really focus in or like get in a space where like you're really in the like mood to write lyrics or jam. Whereas yeah, when we're all just together and we're like having dinner and brekkie together, you know, we're just like, yeah, let's go jam for 8 hours now. You know, that's all we got to worry about today, which is really good. I think that's just great for bands in general, like hanging out and yeah, getting to know each other as well. Sometimes bands are just hanging out at band practice. It's like, I don't know, you should hang out with your bandmates as well. It's nice.
2: Yeah, of course. I remember when Ali was on the show and was talking about seeing you guys at like the Triffid, I think at the Triffid, and was like, saw you guys and was like, oh my gosh, they're incredible. Like, I need to somehow like help record them or like work with them or do something with them. And seeing, I don't know, like where it is now and like that it's such a space that you guys go back to and continue going back to write, I think that's so special. And like that friendship too. Obviously, Zach, you're in a project with Ali as well, Swan Pond.
4: Yeah.
2: It's just awesome.
4: Yeah. He's like our dad.
2: Hell yeah, shout out Ali. We're going to go to a track, but we'll be back on the other side of this one. This is Crumb by Mr. Finn. Hope you're having a great time and stick around. Enjoy.

0: You're on 4ZZZ 102.1 FM, and that was Mr. Finn with Crumb. And I'm joined in the studio by Special Features. Hey guys, how you
1: doing?
0: Thanks guys so much for tracking down. I really appreciate it. We're talking about, well, you guys are here because you just released Poles, which is an incredible song. Thank you so much for, again, gifting it to the world. But we also need to talk about, you have a huge end of year coming up. You have Big Sound next week. You're also going on a national tour with La Dispute, and then you're also playing Yours and Ours Festival, which is insane. What are you guys most excited for like kind of the end of the year sprint?
2: I reckon I'm most excited for, I'm excited for the Frankston show for La Dispute, I reckon, because I've heard great things about Frankston.
0: Just like, I am not in the know at all.
2: Yeah, we're playing at the Singing Bird in Frankston, and I've just heard that Frankston is an interesting place.
0: Where is Frankston?
2: It's like in the outer skirts of Melbourne.
0: Oh, okay.
2: I think it's kind of like Ipswich to Brisbane.
3: The outer skirts, yeah.
2: Yeah. But no, there's lots of rap songs written about Frankston.
0: Oh, okay. Mm.
2: Like, you know, I think there's a big Ashe culture there, so I'm keen.
0: Just go exploring.
2: Keen to explore.
3: Yeah. Year 9 Zach is itching to go.
0: How about you guys? How about...
3: I'm excited for the questionable haircut choices.
0: I was going to ask. Yeah.
3: During that time, I think it's going to be very fun. I've got some big things planned.
0: Watch this space.
3: End of year. Yes.
0: Can you reveal or no?
3: No, it'll be. I'm going to put on my story for attention, and everyone's going to like it. So.
2: Yeah. We don't even know what he's doing. He hasn't told us.
0: Yeah. So. How about you, Alex?
4: I'm just keen for the tour in general. I'm keen to see how Zach copes. He's notorious for going by the line tour life. he'll make us do some crazy stuff. He'll make us he'll encourage us to like stay up till 3 a.m. and stuff. And then like the reason is like, oh, that's tour life.
2: That's tour life, baby.
4: I'm keen to see how that holds up.
2: No, I'm just trying to have fun, and you guys just like,
3: to be fair,
2: you're trying to bring me down.
3: You are consistent though, because whenever something comes up that like is a bit of a hassle for you, we just go, that's tour life.
4: Yeah, that's good. We can use it against him too.
0: Tour life in Frankston.
2: Yeah, mate.
0: Get around it. How about you, Chrisla?
5: I'm pretty keen to check out like a bunch of new venues that we haven't been to yet. Perth as well, which will be really exciting. Mm. Yeah, I've heard great things about Perth. Really keen to play the Tivoli.
0: Guys, it's so exciting. Is it your first international kind of like national support tour as well?
2: Yeah.
0: That's incredible. Huge congratulations. Like, what?
2: Oh, thank you so much. Yeah, no, it's pretty crazy. Like, yeah, we've been a fan of La Dispute for a long time, and they're just like pretty much the pioneers of like hardcore emo. Yeah, so it's pretty insane.
0: Yeah, hell yeah. No, I'm really keen, really excited. Yeah. But you guys are also playing Big Sound next week, which I also wanted to ask about because Big Sound week is a bit of a sprint. How are you guys feeling for Big Sound?
3: Yeah, good. We've been we've got the set list down pat, and we've been jamming it. We sound pretty good, I reckon. So yeah, we're really excited. We've got a nice blend of like a few like older songs and then some fresh ones as well. It'll be cool. I think we're just like keen to meet some cool other bands. Yeah,
2: shake some hands,
3: get millions of dollars.
2: Yeah,
3: mm-hmm. It'll be good.
0: Yeah. What venues are you guys playing for Big Sound?
3: We're playing the Crowbar and the Bright Side, and then we're also heading to Quiver for the Sonic Alien showcase as well.
0: Loving it. Cause you guys,
2: 5 to 8 p.m. Thursday.
0: 5 to 8 p.m. Thursday. You guys also, because I'm not sure how much you want to reveal, but you do have some more like new music. Is there any songs that you have never played in front of an audience before? Or, like any that are kind of fresh, new that you're excited to kind of give a spin?
2: I can't remember, actually.
3: I actually don't know. I think these one. Let's just say now we haven't.
2: They're all new songs.
0: They're all new.
3: Even the old ones are new, you know? Yeah. Reimagined.
0: Yeah.
3: Zach's feedback is different in all of them.
2: Yeah.
0: So. The sprinting to the amp is in a different direction.
2: I think we've played all of them like once before, but like I think we've only got two songs in there that we've, or maybe three songs that we've released already, and then the rest are all like new songs. But like, we've had them for a while and we've played them before. But I think, I know we've always been told that like Big Sound, like you should play the new songs, but you shouldn't like debut new songs, because like I feel like when you debut a new song, it's always like a bit iffy, because you're like, it's your first time playing it in front of people. So I think it's kind of best to like play songs that you're comfortable playing, instead of, you know, playing something completely new and just seeing how it goes, because I feel like it's the time to impress people, so you gotta play your best, you know.
0: Yeah, you guys are always impressive. I don't think that's something that you have to worry about. The last question that I want to ask you guys before you head out is, because you have so many shows on the end of this year, do you have a favorite show that you've like ever played? You guys don't have to be agreed on the show. I know that you guys talk about the Empty Threats run a lot too.
3: Favorite show?
2: I think Against the Grain was pretty fun.
0: Oh, that was incredible.
2: Yeah, that was great. Just playing in like a pub like that, that's not really a music venue. And just like everyone like out in the street and stuff was pretty insane.
3: Yeah, I've got a three-way tie between that one and then a show we played at the Substation back in like the start of 2023. And then shout out Substation, rest in peace.
0: Is this Woolloongabba?
3: Yeah, Woolloongabba, yeah. And then also the last Beardo show.
0: True.
2: That was unreal.
3: It's a three-way tie between those ones, I reckon.
2: Yeah, for sure. Yeah, that Beardo show was crazy. Just like,
3: that was hectic.
2: Being the last band was insane. And yeah, like the whole room was just like chaotic. Like people were just like smoking indoors and like jumping around, and it was like out the door. It's crazy.
0: Yeah, particularly for you guys, because I feel like a lot of like gigs that I've heard you speak about that were really formative, like even the Craning one, but at Beardo. That's so special. How about you, Chris and Alex?
5: I was going to say, we played in Adelaide last year. We played at the Cranker, which is like another venue similarly to Beardo. It was like shutting down a week later, which was super fun. We played that show with Placement and Twine, so it was just...
0: What a lineup.
5: Crazy lineup. Or maybe we played an acoustic show in like the Princess Theatre green room, the stage door sessions, which, yeah, again, was super fun.
2: Yeah, there's so many shows. Great. Can't pick one.
4: Yeah,
0: for sure.
4: I kind of liked the one we played in Sydney last year at the Petersham Balls Club.
3: Oh, that was great.
2: With ringlets.
4: Yeah, that was unreal.
3: Didn't that's know cool. Sydney had it in them.
4: Too. Yeah.
0: The Balls Club.
4: We were kind of confused like when we rocked up, because like it was actually like we rocked up and there's just like families everywhere, and there was like a trivia night on as well. And we're like, where is the stage? Like, what are we doing? Where are we playing? But yeah, it turns out it was downstairs, and it was like the coolest thing. It was like a heritage building. Like, it was all kind of like, yeah, like really old kind of like architecture and stuff. But I think it used to be like a theater or something. But
2: it was like a little dungeon.
4: You got to walk down pretty far to get there, but it was so cool.
0: From a bowls club.
4: Yeah, pretty much. Yeah.
0: That's
4: really
0: cool.
4: Yeah, multi-story bowls club.
2: Yeah.
0: Multi-story dungeon theater bowls club. That's awesome.
2: I reckon that's the best bowls club I've ever been to, I reckon.
0: Damn.
2: It was so good. And there was like fires, like campfires, and it was like really cold.
0: There's campfires?
2: Yeah.
0: It's a really multifaceted bowls, bowls club. Jeremy, you made a face.
3: Just, you know, bowls club politics, you know, everyone's got a lot of opinions, you know.
2: We know you love the Barton Bowls Club.
3: Yeah.
2: Is that your favourite one, you reckon?
4: Don't you like Tawong?
3: Tawong is good. I just have only been there like three times.
2: Yeah.
3: I don't know. Everyone should just go to more bowls clubs. They're nice.
0: True.
3: Yeah.
0: That Sound Over the Fence a couple weeks ago made me like fall in love with the bowls club life again. Yeah.
4: Me too.
2: Actually, Cooperoo Bowls Club is the best one.
5: Yeah, it's shutting down soon.
0: Oh, no. Anyways, thank you guys so much for coming in and talking about Poles. I really appreciate it. It's such an incredible song. You've chosen Minor Premiers, Here Comes the Rain to play out. Any particular ending sentiments for this song?
4: Hopefully it doesn't rain today.
2: I reckon shout out to Luke Peacock, because actually we shouted out Ali Richardson before, but we wouldn't know Ali if we didn't know Luke Peacock. So Luke Peacock kind of like showed us the ropes of everything and introduced us to Ali.
3: Yeah, he was really nice about it as well, because we were 15 minutes late to our mentor meeting with him.
2: Yeah.
3: So he never brought it up. Mm-hmm. So,
2: yeah. But yeah, Luke plays. Luke Minor Premiers is Luke's band. So,
4: yeah.
2: Shout out Luke.
5: Shout out.
2: He's like insane. He's our Ali's our dad, and then Luke's our granddad.
4: He's our uncle.
5: I love it. Well, thank you guys so much for trekking down to the station and coming in. I really appreciate it. Love you guys always. But yeah, this is Here Comes the Rain by Minor Premiers. Enjoy.

You're on 4ZZZ 102.1 FM, and that was Miss Kanina with Black Print, which just released on her EP, Black Print. And on the title of the EP, she said, "We know we're the key start to civilization. We're literally the blueprint. We don't care if white people agree or not. We're not going to wait for you." And I just think that's really powerful, and I wanted to play the title track of that one. I'm a huge Miss Kanina fan. She's coming to Meanjin, Brisbane soon as well. I think late September, playing The Bright Side. But yeah, she is so spectacular. I've seen her play live a couple times. I've spoken about this on air before, and just like the sheer power and like force and fierceness of her as an artist is incredible. That the EP draws a lot from like old school hip hop, and then also sources of like funk and soul and R&B and pop, and she is the main producer across the EP, which is incredible. If you've heard songs like Mob Ties and Handout, like the production, even on that song as well, like the production is incredible. I think her as an artist all round is amazing. Before that one was Get Down Services with What's On Your Mind, and at the top of that bracket was Minor Premieres with Here Comes the Rain, which was a special features pick. A huge thank you and shout out to Special Features for tracking down, hopping on the show and having a chat about Pulse, which is their latest release. They're going to be playing Big Sound next week, so if you want to catch them, head to Big Sound or head to Alien Sound. They're also going to be playing a unofficial sideshow for Sonic Alien at Quiver's new sound room, which I'm very excited about. And I'm a huge Special Features fan and Polls and everything, so huge thank you to them for tracking down. But we're going to do some live reads in the meantime. I also want to say we do have another interview coming up on Sonic Alien at 8:15. I was lucky enough to chat to NAR Melbourne six-piece band Shock Corridor about their debut self-titled album that came out about a week or so ago. It's an incredible release. It's very like orchestral rock, experimentation, trip hop, everything in between. It's incredible, and I've been playing it a lot on Sonic Alien, so stick around for that one in about 20-ish minutes time. But we're going to do some community notices in the meantime. So I'm going to put some Brian Eno underneath because, you know, why not? Mr. Rascal. Mr. Rascal will be launching their new single, Two Part Tragedy, playing live at Junk Bar Saturday 26th of September. Mr. Rascal is supporting The Lost Resort, who will also be launching their new EP, Another Life. Tickets available from OzTix. Mr. Rascal is a proud artist subscriber to 4ZZZ. 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Happy subs of 4ZZZ. And Welshy and the Heartthrobs. Sonic Twist is the title of debut EP for Welshy and the Heartthrobs. They launched the album Friday 28th of August at Iron and Resin Garage Currumbin with pals from Rusted Satellites and Persons Unknown. 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The album will be available on vinyl at the show. Welshy and the Heartthrobs are proud subscribers to 4ZZZ. And we're going to fade out Brian Eno. Goodbye, Brian. But we're going to head off to another track, Millie Strange with I'll Be The One You Call. This one released on their debut self-titled album, came out last year. I am a huge Millie Strange fan, and I wanted to play her today because she's going to be playing Sounds Like Community Radio in the 4ZZZ car park next week, Wednesday, 1 to 6 p.m. If you are so free, I would highly recommend that you come along. I've been saying this about a couple different events on the 4ZZZ calendar recently, but it's one of my favorite days at the station. It's like a big day with a bunch of different big sound bands and bands that are just around, local bands, and a lot of different community radio stations also come to 4ZZZ and hop on the airwaves and tell us a little bit about their station and, you know, what's going on in their city. And it's incredible because I think 4ZZZ is such a community of announcers and artists and activists and listeners, but then connecting to like the broader community radio network across Australia even is really special as well. So if you can't make it down, it is going to be obviously broadcast on 4ZZZ, so tune in next Wednesday. But I'll leave you with Millie Strange, I'll Be The One You Call. One of my favorite ones off of the album. For the last time is my favorite one off of the album though. But yeah, this is Millie Strange. Hope you enjoy hanging out with me, Jordan, on Sonic Alien 4ZZZ.

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2: Good morning, this is Liv and Jasper with your 8am Zedlines. In local news, the Queensland Greens have begun a process in an attempt to grapple the AirTrain away from private owners and into the hands of the public. Greens MP Michael Berkman declared his intent to introduce the AirTrain buyback bill last Wednesday, even with the majority of Parliament's makeup leaning the decision towards a probable no. The MP made the case for the bill, quote, "It would cost just over $46 million. For reference, that's about a fifth of the cost of a single road upgrade, or less than a quarter of the government's handouts to the racing industry this year alone." Currently, the AirTrain is upwards of $17 per person in comparison to the Queensland-wide 50-cent fares that exist on the public transit system. Converting the AirTrain to a public amenity would seek to close that gap. It should also be noted that Premier David Crisafulli made statements about this intent to raise a buyback. However, nothing has been mentioned since election.
3: Redlands City Council has released final plans to build the Birkdale Community Precinct, boasting an outdoor lagoon said to be, quote, "better than Brisbane's South Bank Beach." The precinct is set to cover a 62-hectare tourism and leisure zone and would include a 2,000-square-metre lagoon, zip line, hotels, restaurants, event venue, bushwalking track, and a dive-in movie screen. It would be situated next to the controversial Whitewater Centre, which is set to be used for slaloming events in the 2032 Olympics. Acting Redlands Mayor Julie Tolte responded to backlash by citing council financial modelling that suggested the Whitewater Centre would pay for itself and also subside that cost of the lagoon precinct. She said construction on the community precinct is set to begin mid-next year and is expected to be complete by 2030.
2: In national news, Queensland researchers have hopes that Fido capping could turn dumps into green spaces and generate a more sustainable approach to landfill. Fido capping uses layers of soil and plants to block rainwater from entering waste and stop the production of harmful liquid runoff, which would prevent the contamination of groundwater. Bundaberg Regional Council Branch Manager of Waste and Recycling, Kerry Dalton, praised Fido cap's minimal maintenance and visual appeal as an alternative to traditional caps. She said, quote, "they have other benefits around methane and bringing native wildlife back to the area." Researchers have applied for a 3-year program through the Australian Research Council, stating that they will need a support system to implement the technology, allowing them to update guidance and explore more opportunities with phytocapping, such as biodiversity and hydrology.
3: The Australian Recording Industry Association has announced that music generated wholly or mostly by AI will be banned from the ARIA Awards starting this week. The association has adjusted its charts code of practice to exclude music that has used generative AI unless it is, quote, "substantially human-made," end quote, raises no steam or chart manipulation concerns in line with global principles. The decision comes after partly AI-generated song became the most played song on Australian radio and reached number 4 on 2 ARIA charts in July. According to the global body representing the recorded music industry, more than 20 official chart programs were adopting rules intended to distinguish human-created recordings from completely AI-generated material. The federal government is also working on new rules for AI and data centres that would include, quote, "strong copyright protections for Australian creators."
2: In international news, New Zealand's Prime Minister Christopher Luxon has announced a proposed law to ban under-16s from social media. Luxon cited 2025 research that showed that one-third of New Zealand teenagers spent at least 5 hours a day on social media, saying it is, quote, "exposing them to harmful content, addictive technology, and pressures they are not equipped to deal with." Under the law, major platforms including Instagram, TikTok, Snapchat and Facebook could be fined up to 10% of their global revenue for failing to take reasonable steps to ensure users are over 16. The proposal has been strongly opposed by New Zealand's opposition parties, but it will not be voted on until after the next general election in November.
3: And for your weather today, Brisbane is bright and sunny. It's currently 15 degrees with an expected maximum of 24. Please do remember to slip, slop, slap and slide because we love our warm inner glow, but the outer glow can be harmful. That's all your news for 8am. We'll be back at 9 with more. 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

You're on 4ZZZ 102.1 FM, and that was Any Young Mechanic with There's a New Place on the Market. It just released on their debut album, The Modern Shoe is Ruining the Foot, which is an incredible name for an album. It's a quite a stacked album as well. They're going to be playing Big Sound next week. I had not heard of them before. They're one of the maybe like the blind spot band that I had that I would get really into, but I just had never stumbled across them. And my friend, seeing the Big Sound lineup, was like, oh, you... like, and I'm keen for Any Young Mechanic. And I was like, oh, I've never heard of them. They're like, pitch it to me as they have members in common with Twine. Sold instantly. Love Twine. But yeah, getting into it and listening to it, I'm very excited to see them at Big Sound. Yeah, they're just incredible. Obviously, that more like strings, alts, country type of vibe, which I'm definitely into. Speaking of that type of music, before that one was Racing Mount Pleasant with their self-titled song, Racing Mount Pleasant, on their self-titled album, Racing Mount Pleasant. How many times can you say it in a sentence? But yeah, I'm a huge fan of them. They were previously known as Kingfisher, but they've released a couple albums under that name now. And they have this way of like, I mean, as you can hear on that song, like sprawling instruments that kind of fill every corner of the song. They have like sax and flute and strings, piano, but a way they can strip it back to kind of just one instrument or one central like theme throughout all their songs, which I think would be really hard. And they self-produce their albums. So I just think that's incredible, having like so many different instruments at play and so many different members, and you can kind of walk both lines really well. Yeah, it's a 1 hour long album, which I feel like bring back long albums. I don't know, text in, dear listener, 0420626733. I'm of the opinion that like kind of anything that is maybe, I don't know, I just love a long album. And when I get an album, it's like 30 minutes long, I'm like, this is not an album, unless maybe it's like a punk album. Anyways, before that one was Grace Cummings with The Magnum Opus of the North is a Cowboy Boot, which is off of her latest album. And I love that song, but the reason I chose it in particular was because I love the name of that song as well. But thank you so much, dear listener, for tuning in. My name is Jordan. The program is Sonic Alien. And we have an interview coming up with Shock Corridor. I'm going to leave you with Buster, which is off of their self-titled debut album. They've been a band for 6 years. They're a six-piece out of now Melbourne, and this is their first kind of like solid project that they've ever released. I've been playing it a heap on Sonic Alien, have been very invested in it. I saw them for the first time last year and like instantly kind of fell in love with them. It was the last day of Big Sound. I spoke about this last week as well, and I fell in love with them and kind of was kicking myself that I didn't go and see all their showcases because they were just incredible. But yeah, they are an incredible band, and this is my interview with them. So I'll leave you with Buster off of the album, and then the other side of this one will be the first part of my chat. So enjoy. 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

0: 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Thank you so much for taking the time to join me. I really appreciate it.
1: That's okay. My pleasure. Thank you for having me.
0: Of course. So I read that, I mean, you guys have been a band sort of formed in high school, and this is like 6 years or so later. So this self-titled debut album is a huge milestone for you guys, and not just like a document of a band, but I feel like a friendship. What does releasing like debut album for you represent now, looking back on like that whole journey together and being a band for like so long?
1: It's kind of just a product, like it's kind of the like an actual object that can testify to like how much effort and time that we've put in together. We've done like EPs and singles in the past, but it was always the intention to make an album, because you've got all this music that's kind of longer and seems to flow together better when it's in the context of like a live set. Having this kind of thing now feels like amazing, almost like really daunting as well. Like no one wants to fumble the first. It feels to us like it's the first proper hello from the band, because we've had the ability to have to showcase all these different sounds and stuff that we usually do in a live setting but never have really had the chance to do in recorded form before. But we wanted to make sure that it was the right thing and what we were saying felt correct. We're actually just, I think overall we're just really proud of it. I mean, it's been a long time coming. 6 years is a really long time.
0: You guys should be so proud. All the singles are incredible. And I guess there is that thing of like when you're performing live, like it can be fluid, but then recorded is like, that is it. It feels like final almost. Like there's like a printed version to it. It takes me on to my next question though. I wanted to ask about the decision to self-title the album, because when I was reading about it, it was like your debut EP felt like different pieces of like a puzzle, but this one feels like it exists in the same world, like one complete statement, and that fed into the decision to self-title the album.
2: Yeah.
0: What was it for you about this album feeling like one kind of complete journey and statement and wanting to name it self-titled?
1: I was thinking a lot about, we were all thinking a lot about different names and titles and what could speak to the album and, you know, song names that could reflect the whole album in general. But it just seemed to land unanimously that it should be just a self-titled record, because I guess with the EP as well, it feels like a constant through line from that EP to now. You know, we've explored a lot of different music and it's all kind of shown up finally in this final form. To self-title it felt like it was really the essential bones and metal and everything of what we are, you know, and it felt like quite a beautiful thing to just have it as that and not have any other kind of explanation or anything for it. That's just how we wanted to stand alone, as a complete representation of what we are right now and what that has been for the last however long, you know, leading up to this moment. I mean, I remember when we decided it and it was just almost like totally unanimous, like on my balcony, like it was almost like one person said it, then the next, almost all at the same time.
0: Well, I feel like, yeah, it goes back to what you're saying, is like feeling like a complete statement or something. Like I appreciate that it's self-titled and that it feels like you guys, like this is you. I was also reading about your songwriting process, that it's changed quite a bit over the years, that it used to kind of be like you guys would jam and it would be like a blues kind of like 45 minute jam session. But now it's like members bring in like a structure of a song or a fragment of a song, and then everyone slowly builds it around that. How has changing the way that you guys like write music, how do you think that's changed this album and changed like the product itself?
1: Yeah, definitely. I mean, I guess the best part about the album and deciding that we were going to do it was that we gave ourselves a deadline. So when we started or decided on it, we probably had about two songs and we gave ourselves a certain amount of time to make the rest of the record and make demos for it, which wasn't that long. We weren't being very considerate of ourselves. We just wanted to kind of make it happen and kind of give ourselves the challenge. Everyone kind of started bringing things in and small ideas, and we really, instead of these long-winded sessions or whatever, and which stem from these, 45-minute blues jams from years and years ago, and just kind of giving ourselves the leniency to kind of have the idea and stew on it or whatever, we really kind of attacked each song. But I remember in some cases there's one off the album that's coming called Alarm Bell. That was one that we'd been sitting on for a really long time, and then suddenly when we decided that we wanted it on the record, you know, we jammed to it and stuff, but then we just completely, you know, whiteboard out section A, B, same as this another song called In Shining Armor. It's like section A, then B, then an up bass player, Henry's cross-legged on the floor with an arrow, like pointing to once and then erasing that arrow and pointing it back. You know, we really, it was almost like a mathematical, or like diffusing a bomb or something. Like, it was just so many hands on deck, taking the time to really unpack it differently. And I guess when you're doing it for that long or whatever, or giving yourself those constraints, you kind of, it forces you to just kind of get generally better at it. I mean, so yeah, that was great to discover that we could actually work under those time constraints together and make something that we're actually genuinely quite proud of.
0: Oh, that's awesome. No, I can imagine, especially with you guys, like you have so many layers and instruments and kind of things that come into the mix. Like, it'd be quite easy to just go obsessed with it or like take a lot of
2: yeah
0: with it. I think that it's a good thing where you're like, okay, no, we kind of have to, as you said, like attack it. Like, we're going to have to like get it done in this time.
1: Yeah. It's easy to get pretty self-indulgent yeah. and, you know, yeah. add another layer of violin or three more trumpets on the left side of the, you know, no way, no more. No, we're not doing that anymore.
0: I have to say though, like even in your singles, such a superpower of you guys that there's so much space like in your songs, even though there's so much in the songs. Like,
2: thank you.
0: You're on 4ZZZ 102.1 FM, and that was the first part of my interview with George from now Melbourne six-piece band Shock Corridor around the release of their self-titled debut album. I'm going to leave you with another track off of the album, Spit Take, but on the other side of this one will be the second part of my interview, so stick around. You're hanging out on Sonic Alien 4ZZZ, and thanks so much for listening in, dear listener. Hope you're having a great morning.

0: You're on 4ZZZ 102.1 FM, and that was Spit Take by Shock Corridor. They're a band out of now Melbourne, and that one just released on their debut self-titled album, which I was very excited for because I saw them live last year and got really, really into them. And then they started kind of like dropping singles around, and I was like, yes, get a full body of work. But this is the second part of my interview with George from the band talking about the release. So I'll leave you with this one and enjoy. I want to ask about too, your music feels very like haunted and industrial post-punk, like version of like Massive Attack or Portishead or York too. I know that those artists influence you and their like kind of openness, the idea that a song doesn't have to just be inside one genre. And I've seen your music described as like Frankenstein's monster, which is such a good way to put it, like all kind of things like together and the songs evolve. It's just incredible. What excites you the most about having that sense of freedom, like having the ability to play around and throw different textures in and kind of serve the songs in different ways?
1: I mean, that's a great question. I mean, I haven't thought about it as necessarily being like a freedom, but I guess it totally is. I mean, there's genuinely conversations of like, or if an idea is being kind of thrown together, you know, is this very us? Is this, you know, blah, blah, blah. But whatever kind of gets thrown out or like offered, we generally try and make it into something as much as possible, because we're just, there's just so many of us and there's just genuinely such an array of influences there. The main ones to our band musically, like you said, yeah, like Portishead and Massive Attack and old post-punk sounds and stuff. But with all that trip-hop stuff, it's like it's all such a huge array of influences as well. So we're kind of influenced by bands who have already had a huge array of influences to make stuff with other arrays of influences. Like Patty, our drummer, is really into jazz and offers so many great ideas through that. And one week you're writing a really heavy beats track with subs and 808s and feedback and guitars, and the next week you've come in with something really, really soft, and trying to link those together. I mean, it's great, and everyone's just so supportive of it in the band. It's just very freeing to have people that you're so close with who you can just make stuff with in general, but for it to just be whatever you kind of feel like on any given day is, despite what you've all been working towards together, it's great. We get away with a lot.
0: I feel like too, like even like you said, some afternoons or some practices, it could be like a really kind of slow or quiet jam or time, and then another time it's a bit more intense, and you hear that even in like the fluidity of songs. I think sometimes you never know where a song's gonna go. And and I've heard you describe the album, or like maybe not describe the album, but the album centers around like human condition a lot, ideas of connection and isolation, place and environment. You said like if it's a song about isolation, it's always trying to talk about like the hope of connection, which I love how you reframed that. Was there a particular question about people, isolation or connection that you wanted to explore or just bring to the forefront with the album?
1: I don't know if there was a question more than just like what is us loving each other properly or caring about each other properly? What does that look like, and how do we receive that amidst kind of whatever reality that we're living in now? You know, despite all of that, there's still this kind of remaining thing in the corners of your bedroom, or reminders that you can be cared about. And I don't know, it's quite a depressing record. I mean, trying to search for those signs of, you know, genuine hope and just those moments of laughter and being reminded that you're cared about and that you can care for others, despite being reminded every day of a reality that you're in no way in control of. It seems like lyrically, despite writing the song separately and not really being that considerate of it at the time, listening to all the songs together, there seems to just be that. It seems to be the general theme and through line.
0: Yeah, for sure. I read that you would put lyrics to it, or like figure out the lyrics after the fact that the song was kind of already formed, and that really surprised me.
1: Oh, that's good. Yeah, I like doing it like that. I think I'm quite daunted to share lyrics in general with the band. I've gotten a lot better at it, but yeah, it's very scary for me to even think of coming to them just with lyrics alone and being like, write something to this, you know. So it's a lot, you know. I don't like the idea of that. So just me kind of molding around what everyone's created in the first place and what the images that they kind of conjure up, and I just kind of write some words to that, feels a lot more organic and a lot more us, I think. Yeah, so that, then those were the images that they put in my head. I mean, it's literally in a room with my best friends reading these articles about, you know, relying on your community when the world's too far gone for environmental repair or whatever, stuff like that, while we were literally in the studio. So and I was writing the lyrics then. I don't know, it all seemed very fitting.
0: Going back to like community and connection and stuff. Yeah, actually my next question kind of touches on that, but the Melbourne music scene was like quite, I guess, influential in you guys and this album, especially after like COVID, when you guys were playing alongside artists with like completely different music. How did the Melbourne music scene, or like even just creating the album in Melbourne, what did it give the album that you think wouldn't have eventuated otherwise?
1: Oh, that's a good question. I don't know. I guess it gave it, to me, I think we're quite serious on the record. And Melbourne, despite being like a band just in Melbourne playing locally and whatever, people here take all of that very, very seriously, as everywhere. But I think there's this strange emphasis on it in Melbourne where people just work in music, work really, really hard. Like that's their life or whatever, like in our scene and stuff. And it's really, really inspiring and amazing to watch people's like work ethic. And I think when it came to that influence on us, we just really were like, well, everyone in our scene is just pumping out amazing work. And we were just like, it just rubbed off on us. We were just like, we have to work really hard. Like there's this, yeah, people work so hard here. The general just like not pulling any punches. This is the vision. This is what we want. There are bands here like Wet Kiss and Bodies and Tongue Dissolver and, you know, Solder and all these bands that are just so unapologetically themselves and their message and meaning. And yeah, that's so hard to ignore and so great to receive when you're listening to the music. So I guess we definitely took that on board as well.
0: So inspiring as well to like be in a community or like a scene where it's like, as you said, like unapologetic and unwavering and very steadfast as well.

You're on 4ZZZ 102.1 FM, and that was the Courtneys with Insufficient Funds. That one dropped on their self-titled album that released 2013. And I wanted to play that one because The Ante Room is up next with Jack Montague, and Jack Montague actually introduced me to the Courtneys. And yeah, I love them. I was talking about the record label Flying Nun, which is an incredible New Zealand record label, towards the start of today's show. And I think, if I am correct, the Courtneys were their first like international outside of New Zealand signing to the record label. They have this very like, I mean, the Courtneys have such a Flying Nun type of sound, that like kind of pop leaning but still post-punk adjacent sound. But I know they take a lot of inspiration from a lot of Australian bands as well, like Eddie Current's Suppression Ring is a huge one. One of their music videos was based off of a Eddie Current Suppression Ring music video as well. But before that one, at the top of that bracket, was Mogwai by Fault. They're an incredible local band, amazing like shoegaze, dreamscape kind of local band that dropped their debut album like kind of like early into them being a band. I really respect it, and it's such an amazing album too, Into the Ground. But I remember when they came on the show, they were talking about that track in particular, Mogwai. I can't particularly remember what it was surrounding that track that we were talking about, whether like, I think Mogwai had played here recently. There was something topical about Mogwai, and it was like a topic of conversation in the interview, so I wanted to play that one. And at the top of that bracket was my interview with Shock Corridor, George from Shock Corridor, around their self-titled debut album that just came out as well. We're going to do some sponsorship spots in the meantime. I have some Portishead with Numb to put underneath them, because who doesn't love Portishead? And it's kind of topical to the live read, so I was like, hey, let's go. Phil Monsieur. Phil Monsieur brings songs from his forthcoming album Time of Monsters to the Junk Bar in Fortitude Valley, Saturday 29th of August at 2 p.m. The old world is dying and the new world is struggling to be born. This is A Time of Monsters, and Phil Monsieur sings it. Don't miss this intimate live performance. Phil Monsieur is a proud 4ZZZ subscriber. And the Lodgerheads blending driving guitars, pop punk melodies, soul, jazz and reggae, and they're stepping out of the garage to launch their debut single Dreams on Friday, August 28th at the Cave Inn. Their single Dreams isn't just your standard garage rock, it's a massive nod to the Bristol sound, slow beats, deep bass lines and guitar soundscapes. Fronted by vocalist Desire, the lineup features local veterans from iconic Briz bands like the Black Assassins, Subsonic Barflies, the Coordinates, and going back to the 1979 Brisbane Hard-Ons, the Lodgerheads are a proud subscriber band to 4ZZZ. Yay! If you caught the topical Portishead reference, it's just a Bristol sound. That was in the sponsorship spot, so I thought that I'd play some Portishead, but let's fade them out. I don't know why I always resort to like trip hop for the sponsorship spots, but it's always what I'm craving. Anyways, we're going to head into another song, Sex Mask with Sweat. This one is a new one from them, just dropped on their self-titled EP that came out a couple days back. I think dropped on the 20th of August, so quite a new one from them. But thank you so much, dear listener, for listening in. Hopefully you enjoy the track. I know I do. So give it a listen.

New one from Sex Mask. That one was Sweat. What a great song. What a great song. New one from them, released a couple days back on their self-titled EP. We're about to hand over to Jack Montague with The Ante Room, one of my favourite 4ZZZ programs. I'm so blessed to have such an incredible show neighbour alongside Sonic Alien. But if you missed today's show and want to listen back, had some really fun interviews, special features on at 7 a.m. talking about their latest single, Pulse, and also all the shows that they have coming up at the end of the year. They're playing Big Sound, Yours and Owls Festival, and also a national tour with La Dispute, which is huge. And then also an interview with George from Shock Corridor, a six-piece now Melbourne band that just released their debut self-titled album. So yeah, if you want to go listen back, head to the 4ZZZ website under programs, Sonic Alien. But we're going to hand over with Wrong by Leaker. They're one of my favorite local bands at the moment as well. I mean, you're spoiled for choice here in Meanjin with incredible local bands, but they played That Sound Over the Fence Festival. And I was talking about this last week. They were probably one of the bands I was like most excited to see at That Sound Over the Fence because they played Right Here Right Now. It was an incredible set. I sometimes sneak into the slash I'm not sneaking into the station. I'm here all the time, but I wanted to come and see them, and then I missed the opportunity, and I was like, oh, it's fine, I'm gonna see them at That Sound Over the Fence. Was outside, not even playing Hacky Sack, but watching Hacky Sack for hours. So I missed them, but like the motif of the night was the Leaker cap. They have a camo cap with the word Leaker written in orange. And Claire, who hosts, who's also like one of the producers of Right Here Right Now and also is a co-host of The Hangover, was wearing this cap the whole night. And I was like, oh, do I wear this? Do I go buy this cap? Didn't. And now I regret it. But amazing piece of merch from Leaker. So yeah, I'm going to hand over to Jack with Leaker. Hopefully you've enjoyed the program today. And yeah, listen back if you so desire and give it a listen. Thanks so much, dear listener, for listening in, and have a great morning.

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2: Good morning. This is Charlie and Annabelle with your 9am Zlines. In local news, plans introduced by the Palaszczuk government to improve the disability access and other such major improvements to the Gabba Stadium have been scrapped by Sport Minister Tim Mander. With the 2032 Olympics hastily coming towards Brisbane, Mander has decided to dedicate funds towards the new stadium popping up in Victoria Park, Brambin, seeing the current stadium as fit for purpose. Quote, "We're not going to spend an enormous amount of money on something that won't be there in the future. It's not a stadium of the future, but it's a stadium at the moment. It's still very able to run high-level sporting events." The government is apparently committed to making the 2032 Olympics the most accessible games thus far, and are reportedly in close talks with Paralympics Australia to ensure this goal comes to fruition.
3: The Archbishop of Brisbane has apologised after allowing a sex worker reality TV show to be filmed in St John's Cathedral. The Stan series, turned on Dirty Sexy Money, got permission from Reverend Jeremy Greaves, the Archbishop of Brisbane, but he claims he was misled about the nature of the show. He said in a statement it was pitched as a documentary program that would explore faith, intention and life's complexities through the experience of an individual who had previously been excluded from faith communities because of their past involvement in sex work. The series is nothing more than clickbait, reality TV content, he penned. He demands scenes from the church to be removed from the show.
2: In national news, research into reefs off the Northern Territory's Groote Eylandt coast has revealed that current technology is not accurately predicting coral bleaching events. The underwater system was mapped by researchers in order to investigate ongoing monitoring of the reef's health, and revealed that the technology failed to detect high temperature waters that may have caused coral bleaching events of 2024. University of Technology Sydney researcher Emma Camp, in collaboration of Anandilyakwa Rangers, said that the first of its kind in-depth project has revealed a demand for ongoing reef mapping and further studies to uncover why bleaching events have not been accurately predicted. The project in mapping Groote Eylandt's reef system also uncovered a variety of unrecognized coral species, which are now being researched to identify the samples or acknowledge them as new discoveries.
3: The Australian Pesticides and Veterinary Medicines Authority released a review of the herbicide paraquat and reduced the application rates permitted for most crops. Sugarcane growers have been given 2 years to completely phase it out before it is no longer registered for use, citing a risk to birds foraging in the area. Cane Growers Chief Executive Dan Galligan said that growers fear that this could eventually lead to worse environmental outcomes, as paraquat kills weeds quickly but does not linger in the soil, and alternatives could linger and potentially harm populations. A spokesperson from the regulator insisted the use of paraquat poses high chronic exposure risk for foraging birds, and that it, quote, "it did not meet the required environmental safety standards." Under these new regulations, sugarcane farmers will use paraquat for fallow crops, headlands and fire breaks in the same paddock, but not on the sugarcane itself.
2: In international news, United States Treasury Secretary Scott Bessent has announced an economic pressure campaign against Iran, with sanctions set to intensify in what he is calling, quote, "economic D-Day" for Iran. Dubbed Operation Economic Outcast, the campaign will target all of Iran's sources of revenue, including oil, with the goal of preventing other countries and companies from doing business with Tehran. Bessent said countries must choose between the US and Iran, emphasizing that Tehran's trade partners will also be exposed to secondary penalties. Quote, "no one is above the reach of US sanctions." It comes after Iran media broadcast a video purporting to track the movements of US President Donald Trump's 20-year-old son, Barron Trump, and claiming an 8.5 million euro bounty has been placed on him. The US has not confirmed whether the incident led to this economic response.
3: For your weather today, Brisbane is currently a lovely sunny 18 degrees, but it feels like 21. How good? And if that's not good enough news, the moon is currently in a waxing gibbous and we'll be seeing a full moon on the 28th. That's all your news for 9am. We'll be back at 10 with more. In the meantime, you can find us on Facebook or head to 4ZZZ.org.au.
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0: tuned into the Ante Room, 4ZZZ 102.1 FM. Here with Jack. Jordan is here with me in the studio.
1: Hey,
0: hello,
1: all.
0: Jordan.
1: Hey, all.
0: And beautiful show on Sonic Alien this morning. I just wanted to give you a little signpost for the interview that I'm playing. It's with Patrick Marlborough, amazing Australian writer and author. And I'm really excited. Are you excited, Jordan?
1: I'm so excited. Most excited.
0: Oh, it's so great to hear. I really hope everyone is also feeling the same excitement that Jordan feels. And yeah, it's going to be awesome. We talked about independent publishing. They are launching an independent publishing house called Wharf Rat Press. And it's kind of a reaction to the really frustrating traditional publishing industry in Australia. And they're using the press to launch their new novel, Craigie. We talked all about it. It's awesome. Going to play out the rest of this track. Lots of love to everyone out there.

0: 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Moodboard plays live on Right Here, Right Now, August 25. Right Here, Right Now airs every Tuesday evening from 6pm on 4ZZZ.
1: I'm going to launch straight into questions. And yeah, it's really nice to meet you and so good to have you joining me to talk about all the amazing things that you're doing. And mainly, I guess, like the first thing I have to say is just like congratulations on the fact that you've now smashed the fundraising goal, which is awesome.
2: Yeah, thank you. It came as a huge shock to me. I thought this was going to be like crawling across glass and I was going to spend the next 4 weeks on my knees pleading with people and sending more and more desperate DMs. But we raised the 15,000 in under a week. I'm shocked.
1: Can you tell me about Wharf Rat Press and what's kind of brought you to this point?
2: What's brought me to this point? Decades of sublimated madness. A few things. Like Wharf Rat Press kind of began as a metafictional idea. It's like a fictional press that appears in all of my novels, like only one of which is published so far, but it does exist pretty prominently in Knockloose. And it started out that I was writing like a 100-year history of this fake press within Fremantle that was kind of like a Nazi literature in the Americas, Bolaño type thing that I realized was actually me like writing a manifesto for the press that I've been like wanting to do in my head since, I don't know, I was probably 15. And the plan is at the moment to kind of like use it as a launching point for some of my own like my unpublished work, which does not fit within like the traditional Australian publishing industry, and down the track other people's work that fits the same description once I know what I'm doing.
1: So you've kind of boiled that down, I guess, to this, what you've defined as Oz Lit. And yeah, that's kind of what you're going for. And I'd love to hear about what defines Oz Lit for you.
2: Well, there's kind of like an Oz Lit A and an Oz Lit B. Oz Lit A is the standard like market-friendly commercial fiction and nonfiction, which is run by the big five publishers and produces like a glut of... I mean, like kind of deeply mediocre work for the most part. I'd say like it's very safe books that are, the great poet, Dan Hogan described the Australian books industry as a giftware industry. And I do think that's a good way to think about Oz Lit A, that is like, you know, mass market books that are quite safe, quite conservative, particularly in like form and voice, and very undaring and very samey. And then Oz Lit B, I would say, is this kind of, you know, it's the, I'm going to get in trouble, but it's the literature as opposed to the content. We have a lot of great writers in this country and a lot of great independent publishers putting out good work with very little money and very little support, but there's a lot of exciting stuff happening. So I guess the intention behind the small press is to kind of like contribute to that, essentially.
1: What are some of your recent standouts from maybe the Oz Lit B pile?
2: So Max Easton's Sydney trilogy, starting with The Magpie Wing, and the latest one, and I bloody blurbed it and the title isn't coming to my head right now, forgive me, I have a fever, through Giramondo. I love those books. They're very different from like what I do as a writer. Max has just a completely different set of tools and skill set than me, and I'm kind of in awe of it. He's a great realist. You know, I write literary cartoons, so I love seeing someone that does something so wildly different. Grief Dog by Michael Winkler, which came out through Text. Michael Winkler, like his self-published book, Grimish, which came out 2017, I want to say, was a huge inspiration for me and like Wharf Rat and like pushing ahead and doing this. Like Winkler basically, you know, made the point that truly experimental and alternative fiction in Australia, like this might be the only route. And then you can carve whatever you want out of what's left in its wake, basically, after that. Sarah Butcher McGonagall as well with Giramondo does amazing stuff. I mean, there's honestly like Pink Short Press, Giramondo, Adam Alston's new book, Mine. There's a lot of really exciting stuff happening at the moment.
1: Yeah, you've also said, I mean, just on that point of, I guess, the safe, secure, similar kind of aspect of traditional publishing. And there's like an inherent class preference that comes into that. But there's also, you know, publishers have frameworks that shape what their product reads like. How have some of those frameworks and processes in traditional publishing kind of affected your own writing and your own experiences with that route, I guess?
2: Yeah, massively. I'd say Knock Loose is the most commercial thing I'll ever write, which is, if anyone's read it, it sounds insane because it's a postmodern comic literary satire, essentially, which in Australia is kind of like a mode of fiction that doesn't really exist that much. There are very few examples. It's an American literary tradition going back almost 100 years, but over here, it's treated like an abject kind of thing. The traditional Australian publishing, the big end of town, they don't like funny books, or they don't like literary funny books, I would say, and don't like that kind of playfulness and inventiveness, and by extension, the kind of ideological and formal subversion that comes with it. I guess the joke for me was that, like, I thought after Knock Loose came out, appealing to these people would get easier because Knock Loose was a big critical success and sold incredibly well for an independent postmodern literary novel from Western Australia, which is its own problem. But it seems as hard as any as ever, it's ever been. It's almost like the success feels like a mark against me in a lot of ways because the element of I told you so, which was kind of baked into the work, has bit me in the bum because I'm too much of a smart ass. But with the books I plan to publish through Warfare, I think I got to a point where the compromises that the commercial end of town want you to make, for me, creatively undercut the purpose of writing the books. And at the end of the day, the money, even when a book sells well in Australia, the money's not good enough to really sell out your artistic ideals like that.
1: I guess that comes into the artistic experience of writing a book, and maybe in terms of like the mundane aspects of your daily life and coming into writing Craigie, which is your new book. How do your surrounds in your everyday that are really frustrating come into the way that you work as an artist and the way that you write
2: Yeah,
1: and
2: I
1: kind
2: mean,
1: of
2: I'll
1: feed
2: speak to
1: you?
2: Craigie specifically, because I write in very, like, I'm bipolar, so I can say the word, like, manic bursts. Like, I wrote the original draft of Knock Loose that got shortlisted in 10 days, and that's like a 95,000 word book or something. The Craigie was written in 2022, initially, the first draft, on my phone as I was walking down to a party. I wrote the first 30,000 words. And it was very much at the back of my first still unpublished novel getting shortlisted for all these major manuscript prizes.

which it satirizes it, is a kind of piss taking, as I call it, piss take lit, that you couldn't get away with in any of the mainstream Australian publishers, and probably most of the independent ones as well, to be honest.

shout out Celestica on the text line for this one. Emma Donovan and the Putbacks. Tune into the Ante Room, 4ZZZ. After this, quick spot and the next part of my interview with the amazing author and journalist Patrick Marlborough. Stay tuned.

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1: A lot of big publishers as well have been buying out kind of independent publishers in the last few years. You're establishing a small independent publishing house. What does that look like?
2: Well, I think I'll talk first to the first one, because I think the buying out, the problem there is this fast homogenization of Australian literature, and it's become much more consolidated in the last 5 years. I always say that Australia produces 2,000 books a year, but they're all the same 5 books. And there is this huge homogenization of voice and style in commercial Australian literature that I think comes from, it comes from capitalism. It comes from making market-friendly books that this hoovering up of all the alt and indie presses, permits. With Wharfrat, it's not so much a problem for me. If anything, it's a bit of a boon, because Wharfrat is so small. At the moment, my intention for it for the next couple of years at least, just because these things move so slowly, it's such a slow industry, is that I myself on the publishing platform, I have a big enough identity or brand as somebody, privately educated would say, just through my work and being quite well known from writing for a lot of different publications as a writer and Knock Loose, and then I've been touring as a comedian overseas and nationally for over 10 years. So people know me, and I think I had to get to a certain level of established, which I think has really happened in the last year, that allows me to use myself as the platform. Wharfrat is the logo at the moment, essentially. But I do think that homogenization and that blandness and that vast universalization of everything means that if you are a little freak, it's actually easy to find your audience and, sell 1,000 books, which in Australia is seen as a lot of books sold, unfortunately.
1: I mean, if you are a little freak, that's one thing that's really difficult to get published. And then if you're a little freak who's also in a cultural minority of any description, then it just makes it there's this whole other aspect that is preventative in traditional publishing. And these modern, traditional publishers really miss out on a varied cultural perspective. Where do you see those cultural perspectives if they're not being represented by big publishers, which they're really not? Where do you see them getting represented?
2: It's hard, right? Because I think there's this push, there has been this successful push in the last 10 years, and it's a good thing, to represent a wider range of actual cultures. And I mean that in I'm going to say 19th century race scientist, but an ethnographic level, right? And at the same time, I'm queer and I'm autistic, right? But I don't, that for me, it doesn't factor into how my sense of self massively, and the industry wants to turn your otherness into a brand. And I think that's where the complication comes in, is when you are selling your cultural background, your racial background, your religious background, the most common one is your trauma, right? We see a boon of illness, trauma, memoirs constantly. For me, I can't tell you how many times I've been pitched by big publishers to write a bipolar book or write the autism book. And again, this comes back to an artistic difference, because I always say to them, I want to write autistic in form, not content. If I'm going to write the autism book, it's not going to have the word autism in it once, but it's going to leave you feeling like you're autistic after you're done reading it, which they, the marketing team doesn't love. but I do think when we talk about representation, the problem is we've had this shift towards, in the last 10 years, representation being solely in content, and I very rarely feel we see representation in form. And it's hard to explain that, but I do think Alexis Wright is a great example, actually. An Aboriginal author, and I think she writes a mode of Aboriginal storytelling on the page, combined with this high modernist, Joycean prose, that is distinctly, at the same time, this distinctly Aboriginal mode of oral storytelling in how it formally presents itself on the page. Very few authors in this country, I think, are given the opportunity to do that, no matter what, who they're writing for or what their backgrounds are.
1: Yeah, I mean, I also want to ask about crowdfunding and more specifically how this experience, I mean, you can kind of speak to it. I don't know if it was like a, more planned thing that you really like thought about crowdfunding, if it was a more knee-jerk thing or, but in any case, how it's kind of shaped your view about, the future for emerging writers, the importance of community, that kind of thing. And
2: I've been umming and ahhing about it. I can't even tell you how many years. Because I was very much raised to never ask for money. I even with the success of it, I have this level of guilt for myself. Like, God, there's people that need it more than me. I'm writing a weird little book. Who cares? Like I said, like I was shocked by the success of it, and I was shocked by how effective it is. Like I went into this, with a couple of months of planning, which for me is a lot of planning. Years of mulling, but then some hard planning. And I really thought the rollout was going to be very difficult. Like I would have been very happy if I'd raised $3,000 in a week. But we raised 7,500 in under 24 hours. So I was just kind of gobsmacked. And I think for me, it's a combo of a few unique factors. Like this is because I've been thinking about the viability of this for other authors in similar positions, because obviously a lot of other writers like me in Australia have been messaging me about like, what do you think? Like, how doable is this? Even that's how I got started. Simon Rorto, who's a film historian, crowdfunded his like these amazing film history books the last 2 times, and he very much encouraged me to do it. But I think for me, like I have worked hard at developing an audience over the last like 15 years as a writer and a comedian. Like the people that like me really like me. I think there's like 9 out of 10 people fucking hate my work, but the ones that really like it are rabid. And I do vaguely remember some quote from Inane, I'm getting completely wrong, about like all you need is like 300 readers essentially. And I think that is, in this country, you can, if you cultivate an audience, via your voice, they can hopefully sustain like a project like this. I will say also, I'm from a giant family. I have like 110 cousins. So like if each of them kick in $10, I'm like, okay, I'm kind of set. I'm very lucky. I've got a lot of people that love me as well. Another thing were rich, I will say, and I was shocked by some of the money they gave me. I feel very bad.
1: Oh my gosh. Yeah, the guilt
2: Drinks are
1: is
2: on me
1: so
2: for the next
1: real
2: foreseeable
1: of
2: future.
1: that's awesome though. 110 cousins is insane.
2: Yeah, it's crazy.
1: Yeah, that is a crowd to be funded by for sure. I actually also wanted to ask you, I've just been thinking a lot about this is kind of an indulgent question, but I've really been indulging in like my own metaphors and just like loving my own metaphors. And I was wondering about metaphors that you've come up with and like some of your favorite metaphors that you've recently coined.
2: God, some of my metaphors I've come up with recently. That's actually a tough one. Firstly, I'm trying to think of something that's not like heinously offensive. It's like
1: Yeah.
2: I'm just like some like in joke that I had on the podcast I host that will get me in trouble. I don't know, it's not a metaphor, but I love coining words and phrases and terms. And the big one I've had this year that's like I've seen other people using it now in their writing is Gormantariat. Referring to the kind of like HR class that run the Australian art scene.
1: I
2: If you
1: love
2: go to Australian Writers Festival, it's the Gormantariat, the ones that run the show. So that's my free one for the world. Please go out and use it.
1: The Gormantariat is incredible. I think I'm going to use that forever. I love Gorman
2: Yeah,
1: though.
2: go nuts.
1: Sometimes I can't get enough of that. There's some great lesbians that wear Gorman, like rep Gorman. Look, my last question for you, Patrick, is will you be coming to Brisbane anytime soon?
2: Yeah, I hope to be. It's weird. Like the Knockloose book tour rollout has been like a bit of a strange one. I've done mainly Melbourne and Sydney and like a bit all over WA. But if you're coming from Perth, it's just so hard to bloody get anywhere. Like I really want to do Brizzy and I really want to do Tasmania as well. I've got an event in Adelaide in like a couple of weeks and I was hoping to spin that out. I was like, oh, I'll hop from Adelaide, I'll hop from Hobart, and then I'll hop from Queensland. Because if you're from WA, like a 5 or 6 hour flight is nothing, it's fine. I'm used to it. So hopefully in the next year, I think if Craigie goes well, I will say that like Craigie is tied into my next live show, which I'm hoping to tour around the country next year. So hopefully I can finally do a show in Brisbane and meet some lovely Brisbaneites.

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2: Big deal. We keep moving and moving and moving. You know, Muhammad went through seven heavens. Big deal. I want to see the eighth heaven, tenth heaven, thousandth heaven.
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4: Hey, Sophie Clark on the text line. A great question you have thrown over to me here in the studio about any First Nations artists that you can read, wanting to learn about some local history, having grown up around Yugambeh. Well, I have a couple of suggestions for you. And one is Sheer Bloody Hell by David Pullen, who is actually also involved with the 4ZZZ community and a presenter on Culture Vultures. And Sheer Bloody Hell is based on the poem of Albert James Pullen and historians Malaya Hampton and Joy Pickett's accounts of Private Walter James Stafford, an Aboriginal Anzac killed in action on the Somme battlefield during the First World War. So, yeah, really historical account, and it's based on Aboriginal oral history, truth-telling, and kind of some fictional embellishing as well. Really recommend David Pullen, and I'm going to look at also featuring that a little bit on the show. So that one is available on the interweb, I believe. And another one I would say for you, Sophie, is Two Tongues by Maria van Nieuwen. I actually interviewed her a little while ago, and she wrote, that's a book of poetry, brilliant book of poetry that I had the pleasure of chatting with her about. And yeah, really getting into the aspects of the Stolen Generation that are almost clerical, and laying those out in poems that kind of almost mirror the bureaucratic documentation with which the Stolen Generation was processed. Really, really interesting piece of literature as well. So, and also Maria is from the Yugambeh area. That's where she grew up. And yeah, it was really inspiring to read that. So they would be my recommendations for you. And yeah, you tune into the Anteroom. It's a good time to be here. Just heard of my interview with Patrick Marlborough, who's an amazing journalist in Australia, lives over in WA, and has written one novel, is about to release another one at the start of next year. The novel that he that they have out is called Knock Loose, and it's a bit of a literary satire. They mentioned a little bit of it in our interview. It's really, really awesome. And yeah, also Craigie is another kind of satirical piece that, yeah, they're having a lot of success crowdfunding through this independent press to release at the start of next year. And it was such a pleasure to chat. So awesome. And it's time for me to wish someone famous a happy birthday. And I have actually quite a few. It's a real doozy today. And I wanted to give a huge shout out, really from the bottom of my heart, to Ivan the Terrible, the Grand Prince of Moscow from 1533 to 1547. And would you believe that Ivan the Terrible, so for that 15-year period, the Grand Prince really did the hard yards, and then he was promoted in 1547, and for the next 40 years became the Tsar of Russia. Got promoted from the Grand Prince of Moscow, okay, to the actual Tsar of the whole of Russia. And Ivan the Terrible has been remembered, and we remember him today on his birthday, as a formidable leader inspiring fear, terror, and paranoia, rage, episodic outbreaks of mental instability that worsened with age, and a complex personality. He was a really conquesting leader. So it's good to celebrate Ivan today, Ivan the Terrible. And there's a few other birthdays that I just wanted to give heed to. Blake Lively's birthday today. That's awesome. Blake Lively, I don't know much about her because I don't really watch movies, but I thought Blake and Ivan the Terrible, kind of, it's pretty cool that they share a birthday. That's a really awesome link within the canon of humanity and our heritage. And yeah, just really thinking about that today. I'm going to leave you guys with a track and get back on the next segment to talk about what I've been reading in the last week or so. But before I do that, I'm just going to play a little Charlotte Mead moment. And I hope everyone is having a beautiful Tuesday out there. It's always good on a Tuesday morning. You know, don't talk to me about Tuesday afternoons because things start to descend and could start to become disjointed in the afternoon hours of a Tuesday. But certainly in the morning, I'm always happy. And so I hope you are too. This is Tend the Gardener by Charlotte Mead.

4ZZZ 102.1 FM. You're still here with the Ante Room for another 10 minutes before we hand over to Workers Power. It's a beautiful morning, beautiful track there. And I wanted to take a final moment before I wrap up the show to talk about what I've been reading, because I love having the chance to do that. And it's been a bit of Bret Easton Ellis. And you might think Rules of Attraction. Of course, you might think American Psycho. But I've been reading a later work of his. It was released in 2006, Luna Park by Bret Easton Ellis. And it is actually my first proper Easton Ellis read from cover to cover. I've just never really dipped in before to the Easton Ellis canon. Couldn't tell you why, but I've been enjoying it. It's pretty good. It's kind of a crime plot, and it's simultaneously a memoir about his life, but he kind of shades everything into 1,000 truths being one lie almost. Like, everything is surreal. Nothing that's happening in the book is quite grounded in reality. And this claims to be at the same time a sort of autobiographical account of Bret Easton Ellis's life, where everything ostensibly did actually happen and is true, but the things that didn't happen are everything that is built around this character who is literally called Bret Easton Ellis in the novel. And he has this family that's not real, and this house that's not real, and this whole world that's completely invented. But the whole premise of the book is everything actually did happen. All of this happened to me, and I'm putting it through this kind of lens. And then I guess what he's done is I can only assume, but my interpretation of it is that he's put his whole life and all of these true things that happened through kind of these really big sweeping metaphors, where within the metaphors he involves characters that aren't real and involves, but because they're contained within these big metaphors about his life, it doesn't actually mean that any of it's not true, because it can just get pulled out of reality. So it is a really interesting book. I've got to say, I'm not a sucker for a really plot-driven book all the time. I'm definitely more of a philosophy lover or literature lover, where kind of like the plot is maybe secondary to the like thought process or the hypothesis that's going on. But I do like it occasionally. And so I'd recommend Luna Park by Bret Easton Ellis. I'm just thinking of a rating that I would give it, and I would probably give it a 7 out of 10. So 7 out of 10. If you want some 7 out of 10 fiction, it's a good one for you to pick up. Maybe if you want something a bit more literary. I've only read bits and pieces of these books, but I would probably recommend Glamorama or Rules of Attraction by Bret Easton Ellis, because they are definitely more literary pieces. They're also novels. But yeah, if you're interested in a bit of a crime plot, bit of a thriller, I would say, could be a good one for you. So that's my book rec, my book report for the week. Thanks for tuning in to the Ante Room. It's always fun to be here on a Tuesday morning and discovering what I have to talk about in the world of books every week. It's just awesome. Have a beautiful morning, everyone. Gonna hand the show over in just a few minutes. Leave you with a track by Moi. Track is Junkie. Thanks for joining me on Community Radio for Triple Z 102.1 FM. You should subscribe. And as I say that, the light has gone off. Thank you to whoever has just subscribed. I'm going to roll the track and I'm going to find out what your name is.

Hey, Anita from Bellbird Park. That is Anita from Bellbird Park. Announcement. You are a great reader. And you will forever live in the lark of 4ZZZ 102.1 FM. Thank you so much for subscribing. You're amazing. It's great to be part of this community. You're awesome. Thanks, Anita.